0: soldiers, $30,000 dead or alive. Democrats in Washington are calling for an investigation into conditions on board the USS Abraham Lincoln, deployed in the Middle East for more than 200 days. Senator Ruben Gallego was a Marine in Iraq.
1: There's a deep, deep, deep mistrust of this leadership. The Secretary of Defense is absolutely not qualified to be leading the Department of Defense.
0: He was on ABC's This Week. Hamas, long considered a threat, a terror group by the U.S., sat down today with President Trump's son-in-law Jared Kushner. The AP saying they met for 2 hours in Egypt. This is ABC News.
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3: Spider-Man Brand New Day has topped $2 billion in ticket sales in just 3 weeks. And Dodgers legend Tommy John has passed away at 83.
4: John was a four-time MLB All-Star and won more than 288 games in his career, but he is best known for a groundbreaking elbow surgery. After suffering a torn ligament in 1974, he underwent an experimental elbow reconstruction by Dr. Frank Jobe that allowed him to continue his career with the Los Angeles Dodgers. The procedure is now known as Tommy John surgery. John reminisced what it was like playing in Los Angeles.
5: Playing for the Dodgers, you had Rickles, you had Sinatra, you Cary Grant, you had all these people were up in the stands.
4: John passed away at his home in Florida on Saturday, surrounded by his wife and family members. I'm Lisa Carton.
3: Those are the headlines. I'm Bill Horrenda.
2: Now, Sacramento traffic.
6: In North Highlands, westbound 80, the Madison Avenue off-ramp, we've got a two-vehicle crash, including a work truck. Apparently, the work truck is missing a tire. Both vehicles in the center divide. In Folsom, westbound 50 at Prairie City Road, there's a stainless steel shelf blocking the two left lanes. Still slow traffic on southbound 99 in South Sacramento from Fruit Ridge down to Florin Road. Also slow traffic in Roseville, southbound 65. That's heavy between Blue Oaks Boulevard and Stanford Ranch Road. And the usual slowdown in West Sacramento as 80 merges with 50. Westbound 80 slows at Reed Avenue. 50 slows around Jefferson. Traffic on the 10s every 10 minutes, mornings and afternoons. Lori Sanders, KFBK News Radio, 93.1 FM, 1530 AM.
2: Now, Sacramento weather.
7: Tonight, partly cloudy skies, a low 59 to 63. Partly sunny for tomorrow and Tuesday. High tomorrow, 93 to 97. Tuesday, high 95 to 99. Partly sunny, a hot day on Wednesday, a high 96 to 100. I'm AccuWeather Steve Williams on KFBK, Sacramento's News Radio.
8: Welcome to a special broadcast of At Home with KFBK. Today, we'll be listening to a conversation between Tom Sullivan and Garrett Harwood, CEO of Eagle Shield. Garrett is a certified energy expert that has worked with NASA for over 2 decades. Tom and Garrett will discuss what homeowners can do to protect themselves from future rate hikes, all while improving home comfort, increasing air quality inside the home, and cutting your utility bill by up to 44% immediately. Here's Tom and Garrett.
9: If you own a home, especially an older home, you already know how expensive it can be to keep it comfortable. Utility bills, they continue to climb. Summers seem to get hotter. Replacing a heating or air conditioning system can cost a small fortune, but there may be something above your ceiling that can make major difference, and it's called your attic. Joining me today is Garrett Harwood, CEO of Eagle Shield. 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This is technology that's already been chosen by more than 65,000 Northern California homeowners to make their homes more comfortable, more temperature stable, and more energy efficient. Now, I've been wholeheartedly endorsing Garrett and Eagle Shield for 13 plus years. So much positive feedback over the years as well. Garrett and I are going to discuss why reflective insulation became part of California standards for new homes, what Eagle Shield can do for an older home, and how reducing the workload on your furnace and air conditioner may help prolong the life of two of the most expensive pieces of equipment in your home. Garrett, welcome. Good to have you here.
10: Oh, thank you, Tom. I'm glad to be here, and I truly appreciate how long we've been together and our partnership. It's important to me. These are important topics because most homeowners rarely think about their attic, yet it has an enormous effect on the temperature, comfort, and the efficiency of the entire home.
9: Well, let's begin with something that surprises a lot of people. California changed its building standards to require reflective attic technology in newly constructed homes. Why was that such an important development?
10: Well, it's important because it recognized how much radiant heat enters a home through the roof and attic. You know, traditional insulation is designed primarily to slow conductive heat transfer. You know, that's valuable, but it doesn't address the entire problem. A large amount of summer heat reaches the attic as radiant energy from the sun. Reflective insulation is designed to reflect that radiant heat away from the living space before it can be absorbed and transferred downward into the home. When California incorporated reflective attic technology into their standards for new construction, it validated a principle we have understood for years. Controlling radiant heat can reduce energy usage and make a home substantially more comfortable and efficient.
9: So you and I would talk about your system and the radiant heat and all the other things that you talk about. And somebody at the state capitol must have been listening, because lo and behold, they came along and said, okay, now in California, you must, for new homes, have this reflective insulation.
10: Now, California is very much a trendsetter in the energy world. You know, that's exactly right. You know, there are millions of well-built homes throughout Sacramento and Northern California, but many were built before reflective attic insulation became part of the standard for new homes. Their insulation may slow heat transfer, but the attic can still absorb a tremendous amount of radiant heat. You know, on a hot Northern California afternoon, the roof is being heated by the sun for hours. That heat builds up in the attic, and the attic can become a giant heat reservoir sitting directly above the rooms where your family lives. The home may feel reasonably comfortable in the morning, but by late afternoon, the ceiling, the walls, the interior surfaces have absorbed that heat. Then the air conditioner is forced to fight against it for the rest of the day, and sometimes well into the night.
9: Well, there's a lot of people, Garrett, who have their homes. They love their homes. They've been in their homes for a long time. They don't want to move. They don't want to sell their home and go buy a new home just for the energy efficiency. So what can you do for somebody that has a home that they love but doesn't have the requirement in it?
10: Well, if your home isn't brand new, you shouldn't have to accept that it will always be hotter, less comfortable, or more expensive to operate. EagleShield gives existing homeowners the opportunity to add the reflective attic insulation into newer construction already has. What's already incorporated in new homes, you can now put it in your home. And the effect can be significant. EagleShield can help keep a home up to 10 to 12 degrees cooler in the summer and up to 10 degrees warmer in the winter. It can reduce heating and cooling usage by up to 44%. That can create a much more temperature-stable environment and significantly reduce the amount of energy required to maintain it.
9: Temperature-stable environment, you said. Why is a stable temperature so important?
10: Well, because a home that heats up rapidly forces the cooling system into a constant game of catch-up. The thermostat calls for cooling, the system runs, and then heat from the attic continues moving into the living space. The system shuts off briefly and has to start again. That repeated cycling consumes energy and contributes to uneven comfort. By reflecting the radiant heat before it builds up and transfers into the rooms below, EagleShield systems help slow the temperature swings. The home can hold the temperature you select for longer periods. Homeowners often notice that rooms which were previously difficult to use in the afternoon become much more comfortable. The same principle works in winter. Instead of allowing warmth to escape as quickly through the attic, the reflective system helps keep more of the energy where it belongs, inside the living space. You get a home that is more consistent throughout the year, not just during one season.
9: Yep. And this, by the way, this is not something new. This is not an experimental technology. You've already had 65,000 Northern California homeowners who have installed EagleShield systems.
10: Yes, that's correct. You know, this is established technology with a long track record. Our job is to evaluate the attic, explain what we find, and design the installation for that specific home. All homes are not all the same. Their attic access, ventilation, roof design, and existing insulation can vary considerably, so a proper evaluation does matter.
9: If somebody listening owns a home that did not come with all the comfort and energy bells and whistles, what should they do first?
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9: 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Garrett, I want to give listeners a very simple picture of how this works. Most people have used one of those reflective windshield covers in their car, and on a hot day, what happens when you place that reflective cover shield behind the windshield?
10: Well, yes, as you notice, immediately reduce the amount of radiant heat being absorbed into the car. Without the reflective cover, heat passes through the windshield and heats the dashboard, steering wheel, seats, interior surfaces. Those surfaces absorb the energy and then radiate the heat throughout the vehicle. The reflective cover sends much of that radiant energy back out before it can build up inside. EcoShield uses the exact same basic scientific principle, just on a much larger scale in the attic. Your roof is exposed to the sun throughout the day. It absorbs that energy and radiates it into the attic. EcoShield reflects a large portion of that radiant heat away from the living space before it can be absorbed by the insulation, ceiling, and rooms below.
9: Yeah, and that analogy makes a lot of sense because everybody has climbed into a car after it's been sitting in the sun. The air may be hot, but the dashboard and seats are also radiating the heat back at you.
10: Exactly. The same thing happens in a home on a larger and slower scale. Homeowners sometimes assume all heat problems are caused by hot outdoor air leaking inside. Air leakage certainly matters, but radiant heat from the roof can be a major part of the problem. Once the attic and building materials absorb that energy, the home continues releasing heat even after the outdoor temperature begins to drop. And that's why you may open the windows in the evening and still feel heat coming from the ceiling and walls. The house has stored the day's heat. EcoShield addresses the problem closer to its source by reducing the radiant heat transferred into the attic at the source.
9: All right, let's talk about the attic, because a lot of people already have traditional fiberglass or blown-in insulation. Do they still benefit from reflective insulation?
10: Of course. Nearly all of our customers already have those things. The two products address heat differently. Traditional insulation resists conductive heat transfer. Think a kitchen sponge. It doesn't stop anything, it just slows it down. EcoShield is designed to reflect radiant heat. They can work together as part of a more complete attic system. Think of it this way. Traditional insulation is like a heavy jacket. It slows the movement of heat. Reflective insulation is more like that of a windshield shade. It reflects the radiant energy before it becomes stored heat. When you address both forms of heat transfer, you can create a more effective thermal barrier between the attic and the living space.
9: So it sounds like the real benefit is not simply a lower thermostat setting. It's making the entire house more comfortable.
10: Yes, that's correct. That's actually a good way to put it. If the home itself is working against the heating and cooling system, lowering the thermostat is like pressing the accelerator while the parking brake is on. The equipment works harder, energy usage rises, and comfort may still be uneven. EcoShield reflective insulation systems help the building envelope work with the HVAC system. The home becomes more temperature stable, so the system can maintain comfort rather than constantly trying to recover from excessive heat gain or heat loss.
9: Yeah, and if it's not trying to constantly do that, then the energy savings should be substantial.
10: Oh, certainly. EagleShield systems can help reduce heating and cooling usage by up to 44%, and that's not an error. That's correct. Of course, every home is different. The results depend on the home's construction, attic, existing insulation, air conditioning, heating systems, thermostat settings, and how the family uses the home. But the principle is pretty straightforward. When less heat enters during the summer and less heat leaves in the winter, it takes less energy to maintain the desired temperature.
9: All right, but we talk about utility rates. But homeowners can't really control what the utility company charges.
10: Unfortunately, that's right. But you can't control the weather or the price of energy, but you can improve how efficient your home uses that energy. Reducing waste is one of the most direct ways to gain more control over monthly heating and cooling costs. And this isn't about sacrificing comfort to save money. People sometimes try to cut utility bills by setting the thermostat to an uncomfortable temperature or simply not using the system when they need it. EagleShield takes a different approach. It makes a home more efficient so you can maintain a comfortable temperature with less heating and cooling usage.
9: So I pick up my cell phone and I dial #250 and hit the send button like you're making a phone call. What happens after a homeowner schedules that free in-home estimate?
10: Well, we do homework on your home in advance the night prior, and we arrive prepared and ready to sit down with the owners and listen to what's important to them. We will ask questions to narrow down what the homeowners need and what they do not need. We want to make sure, this is important, that we have the information that we need before making any recommendations. We will put energy recommendations in order of impact. Homeowners will understand exactly how their home's comfort and energy efficiency will be improved.
9: All right, we've talked about it a couple of times, but this is technology that's already been chosen by more than 65,000 Northern California homeowners.
10: Correct, and that's just us, not counting Building Code, who uses it now. So we're proud of that number because each home represents a family that wanted better comfort and efficiency. Northern California, as you know, has a demanding climate, very hot summers, cool winter nights, and large temperature swings. Reflective insulation is especially valuable here because radiant heat can place such a heavy burden on the home.
9: You know, one of the things that people living in Northern California don't realize that like a 30 degree temperature swing from the high to the low, I mean, it's pretty volatile. Yeah. Nobody has that. But let's talk about your current offer because you've always got something special.
10: Yes, for a limited time, homeowners can save 25% on EagleShield reflective insulation and also receive 18 months no interest financing on approved credit. 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
9: 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We're continuing our conversation with Garrett Harwood, CEO of EagleShield. Garrett, we've been talking about bringing older homes up to today's energy efficiency standards and making them more temperature stable. Now, I want to focus on something homeowners may not connect with attic insulation, the life of their heating and air conditioning equipment. These are among the most expensive systems in a home. So let's take care of them.
10: Well, absolutely. You know, replacing an air conditioner, furnace, heat pump, or complete HVAC system can be a major household expense. Homeowners maintain those systems. They change the filters. They schedule service because they want the equipment to last. But one of the biggest factors affecting equipment life is how long and how hard it must run. If an attic is allowing intense radiant heat into the home throughout the summer, the air conditioner has to run almost continuously during the hottest part of the day and night. In winter, if warmth is escaping rapidly through the attic, you know, that's why you notice cats will jump on roofs, the furnace has to cycle more frequently to replace it. That operating time adds wear to motors, compressors, fans, electrical components, and the rest of the system.
9: So even if you buy a high-quality, properly maintained system, it will be placed under unnecessary stress if the home itself is inefficient.
10: Exactly. Imagine purchasing an expensive vehicle and then driving it uphill at full throttle every day. You can maintain it carefully, but the workload still affects its life. Your HVAC system is similar. If the home gains heat rapidly in summer or loses it rapidly in winter, the system must work harder to maintain the thermostat setting. Eagle Shield helps reduce that workload by reflecting the radiant heat away from the living space in summer and helping retain warmth in the winter. It allows the home to hold a more stable temperature. Depending on upon the home and conditions, the heat heating and air conditioning systems can literally run up to 70% less.
9: Did you say 70% less?
10: Absolutely. It is. Less runtime, you know, means fewer operating hours, fewer on and off cycles, and less cumulative wear and tear. That can help prolong the useful life of the heating and air conditioning equipment, potentially delaying a very expensive replacement. And while extending equipment life is important, homeowners aren't giving up comfort to achieve it. In fact, the home can become more comfortable because its temperature is more stable instead of having the system run constantly while certain rooms remain hot or cold. You're reducing the amount of heat the system must overcome in the first place.
9: Well, you bring up this whole topic of cycling, and we've all done it. You hear your system turn on, turn off, turn on, turn off. Why is that important?
10: Every time the thermostat detects that the temperature is moved outside the selected range, it calls for heating or cooling. The system starts, runs until the thermostat is satisfied, then shuts down. Some cycling is normal. That's how the equipment is designed to operate. But when heat is pouring in from a superheated attic, the temperature begins rising again shortly after the system turns off. It must restart and repeat the process. During extreme heat, it may barely shut off at all. That constant operation consumes more electricity and keeps major mechanical and electrical components under sustained stress. By reducing radiant heat transfer, you know, Eagle Shield can slow the rate at which the indoor temperature changes. The system can satisfy the thermostat sooner and remain off longer. Those longer off periods are where you gain efficiency and reduce wear.
9: And so it on and off works also, same thing in the wintertime, right, where it goes super cold days?
10: That's correct, because warm air rises, and when the attic is inadequately protected, the home loses heat more quickly through the top of the structure. The furnace replaces that lost heat, shuts off, and then starts again as the temperature falls. Helping the home retain warmth reduces the frequency and duration of those heating cycles. And more importantly, you know, Eagle Shield provides this comfort year-round. It's not just a summertime product. Northern California may be known for hot summers, of course, but we also have cold mornings and winter nights when homeowners rely heavily on their furnaces or heat pumps.
9: Yep. And would it be fair to say that homeowners are protecting really two things, the home itself and the HVAC equipment inside it?
10: Yes. You're improving the thermal performance of the home while reducing the workload on expensive equipment. That combination can deliver multiple benefits: a more stable indoor temperature, lower heating, cooling usage, potentially lower utility costs, and potentially longer equipment life. It also helps homeowners plan more intelligently. If your HVAC system is aging but still operating properly, reducing its workload may help you get more useful service from it. If you recently invested in a new high energy efficiency system, it makes sense to protect that investment by placing it in a home that holds temperature efficiently.
9: Yeah, interesting point, because people may spend a great deal of money on a high-efficiency air conditioner, but if the attic is still radiating heat into the house all afternoon, the new system is still fighting the same underlying problem.
10: Exactly. You know, HVAC efficiency ratings tell you how efficiently the equipment converts energy into heating or cooling, but even the most efficient equipment must continue running if the home cannot hold the temperature. Improving the attic and upgrading the HVAC system are complementary strategies. One, making heating and cooling efficiently. The other helps keeping the heating or cooling inside the living space longer.
9: So what are some of the signs that a homeowner can see or hear or feel that their system may be working harder than it should?
10: Well, long operating cycles are an obvious sign. If the air conditioner runs almost constantly on hot afternoons, if the home quickly becomes uncomfortable as soon as the system shuts off, or if certain rooms remain much hotter than others, the attic may be contributing to the problem. Other signs include large seasonal utility bills, a second floor that is consistently hotter than the first, bedrooms that become uncomfortable late in the day, or a furnace that cycles frequently on cold nights. Those symptoms can have several causes, so an attic evaluation is an important part of understanding the complete picture.
9: Interesting. So you're looking at the air conditioner or the furnace when it may be the attic that's the problem.
10: Correct.
9: So before we close, give us the big picture reason why someone should consider Eagle Shield now.
10: Well, your home should protect you from outside temperature extremes, not amplify them. 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So we've done over more than 65,000 California homeowners, and they've already chosen Eagle Shield. You know, it's a proven technology installed by a company with extensive Northern California experience, and we're very proud of that.
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0: Disney's Tomorrowland is getting a makeover. Officials said the updated Tomorrowland will have new features and more open spaces with immersive storytelling and emotional experiences. The park is reportedly hoping to transform Tomorrowland in time for Disneyland's 75th anniversary. Hurricane Lala is cutting into travel plans of those who were planning to visit the Hawaiian Islands this weekend. Cancellations for flights between Southern California and the islands of Maui, Kauai, and Oahu started yesterday as the storm hit the Big Island. Disruptions continued Sunday morning. And sad news is former Dodgers pitcher Tommy John has passed away at the age of 83.
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2: Starting off in North Highlands, westbound 80, the Madison Avenue off-ramp, it's a two-vehicle accident, including a work truck. And it looks like now they've got that over on the right-hand shoulder. CHP and emergency crews are on scene. Slow traffic on southbound 99 from Fruit Ridge all the way down to Florin Road. And stop-and-go traffic in Roseville. Southbound 65 is heavy between Blue Oaks Boulevard and Stanford Ranch Road. It has improved just slightly in West Sacramento as 80 merges with 50. Westbound 80 slows past Reed Avenue. Westbound 50 slow from Jefferson all the way out to Mays Boulevard. Traffic on the 10s every 10 minutes, mornings and afternoons. Lori Sanders, KFBK News Radio, 93.1 FM, 1530 AM.
1: Now, Sacramento weather.
3: Tonight, partly cloudy. Low tonight at 59 to 63. Partly sunny tomorrow, a high 93 to 97. Partly sunny Tuesday, a high 95 to 99. And then partly sunny Wednesday, a high 96 to 100. I'm AccuWeather Steve Williams on KFBK, Sacramento's News Radio.
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10: 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This product is not intended to diagnose, treat, cure, or prevent any disease.
11: Hello again and welcome to Healthline. 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We're brought to you by Purity Products. We've got a fascinating show lined up for you today. But first, a quick few questions. Number one, is there a pill you can take that can actually help make you stronger? Number two, let's say you could get stronger. Would the extra strength make your life better? Thirdly, think about this. Are you weaker today than you were, say, 20 years ago? Well, listen, if you answered yes to any of these questions, then stay tuned. Dr. Neil Levin is joining us today to discuss a miraculous compound with hundreds of clinical studies that just may unlock the key to helping you get stronger and healthier at any age. Now, Dr. Neil Levin is a chiropractor, a nutritionist, spokesperson, and a longtime advisor for Purity Products. Dr. Levin, welcome back to the show.
12: Oh, it's great to be here with you today. And we have a very exciting topic to cover today. Today, we're talking about strength and power and how to get it back, even if you're in your 50s, 60s, 70s, 80s. So if you want to feel better, if you want to feel stronger, this is some very important information we're going to cover today.
11: Yeah, this is an exciting topic. Talk to me about this important message today. What molecule are we talking about and how it's impacting the lives of people who follow the science?
12: Right. Well, we're talking about a new supplement. It's called Everstrong, and it features an exciting molecule called creatine. Now, a lot of our listeners may have heard of creatine. I know you've used creatine.
11: Right.
12: But for those that don't know about creatine, it's mainly used in the Olympic circles, professional athletes, bodybuilders, college, high school athletes, because it does something extraordinary. And what I'm about to tell you is proven by hundreds and hundreds of human studies. So here's what creatine does for us. It helps us to get stronger, more powerful. It helps put muscle mass on the body, and it helps protect us from losing muscle tissue as we get older. We know that's a big part of aging. Not only that, great for the brain, great for memory, and it helps promote bone strength as well. So an amazing molecule that everybody needs to know about.
11: It's an amazing story. Can you share some of the science and tell us why you're calling creatine one of the best kept secrets to healthy aging?
12: Sure. What we need to understand with creatine is that it's a natural molecule to the body. It's in every single cell, tissue, organ in your system, and its job in the body is to generate and maintain strength and power. That's its reason for being, to maintain strength and power. It's in every single cell in the body. 95% of it, however, is in your muscle tissue because that's where we tend to use it the most. It powers up the muscles. It's good for strong muscle contraction, and it's important to help maintain strength and muscle contractions when you're using them over and over again. For instance, if you're working out at the gym, if you're playing sports, golf, tennis, anything like that, it keeps your muscles powered up in their high energy state so they're strong and ready for action. Now, here's the key. This is so important for those of us, say, in our 50s, 60s, 70s. You see, we had lots and lots of creatine when we were young. We had oodles of this stuff. It was coming out of our ears. We had lots of creatine. Our bodies made a lot of it. But as we get older, like everything else, we don't do that as well. So we have less creatine in our muscles. Now, the good news is that hundreds and hundreds of human studies show that when you supplement with creatine, it goes to work, it goes straight to your muscles, it's absorbed easily, it pumps up the creatine in your muscle tissue, and you get stronger, you get more powerful. Not only that, it helps support memory and brain health, and it helps support the strength of your bones.
11: You know, we were talking before the show, and you were talking about how Olympic athletes have been using creatine for years to enhance their strength and performance. Tell me more.
12: Well, this creatine is the premier sports nutrition supplement. There's no question about that. You've used it. Bodybuilders know about it. Athletes know about it. Creatine is the premier sports nutrient. So you know, back 20, 25 years ago, the Olympic athletes and their coaches, of course, they knew about it. They knew it made you bigger and stronger and faster. They knew it was natural to the body. It was supposed to be there. But they were a little bit afraid to supplement with it because they were afraid it might be considered cheating, that it might be considered too much of an edge. But back in 1998, the International Olympic Committee, they came out, they officially confirmed that, I'm quoting here, creatine can be used by athletes to enhance their performance. And now it's not just for athletes anymore,
11: right?
12: Because the studies are plainly showing that for adults, for people in their 50s, 60s, 70s, this stuff is amazing. And Purity has this incredible new formulation. We call it Everstrong because that's exactly what it does. It helps you get stronger and stay stronger with hundreds of human studies to help you. And it's the purest form of creatine money can buy. The stuff from Europe, this stuff is fantastic.
11: And we should point out that it's naturally occurring in red meat. But the problem is, in order to get the amounts that are going to benefit you, you'd have to eat large amounts of red meat.
12: You'd have to eat like 4 pounds of red meat a day.
11: Most people aren't going to do that.
12: Right. What about vegetarians?
11: They can be creatine deficient.
12: Exactly. When I have a vegetarian that comes in here and they're energy deficient, they don't feel the way they want to feel, and I put them on Everstrong, they notice the benefits almost right away because they've been so low on it.
11: Yep.
12: So if you're a person out there that's staying away from red meat, if you're staying away from meat in general, and you have more of a vegan-style diet, this is for you. You definitely want to add that Everstrong.
11: All right, so obviously this works with athletes, but you say creatine is going mainstream. There's a lot of studies are showing that folks in their 50s, 60s, 70s, and beyond, that creatine can be a cornerstone compound to help people stay strong, stay healthy, stay sharp, stay vital, right?
12: Oh, exactly. I mean, this is the ideal muscle-enhancing, strengthening, muscle-protecting nutrient for folks as we get older, 50-plusers like you and me. But let's go to a couple of studies on seniors just to show this. We'll do one on the guys and one on the gals, okay?
11: Right.
12: First on the guys. Love the title of this one. Creatine supplementation improves muscular performance in older men. Study done at several American universities. A group of men, get this, age 59 to 72. Hey, you know, we know that's not when people are known for getting stronger, right?
11: Right.
12: So this was just a one-week study. People need to understand that. That's how effective and rapidly this stuff works. It's just a one-week study. Get this. The guys on creatine, they put on 4 pounds of lean mass. That's muscle tissue for those that don't know that. It shows they built the muscles and they hydrated the muscles nicely. They increased the strength of their bench press. That's a chest press for people that don't know, by 7%. They increased the strength of the leg exercises they were doing by 15%. They could get in and out of a chair more times faster without using their arms. On top of that, they could generate more power on a stationary bike. This happened in 1 week. When I think about that, yeah, it's really quite incredible.
11: All right, but what about the women out there? Did they get those kind of benefits too as well? Will it actually help women in their 50s, 60s, and 70s get stronger too?
12: Absolutely. Let's go straight to another study. Love the title on this one as well. Creatine supplementation improves muscular performance in older women, published in the European Journal of Applied Physiology. 30 women aged 58 to 71. Of course, they got either creatine or placebo. That's the way they do these things. Again, a one-week study. The women on creatine increased their bench press by almost 4 pounds. They increased their leg press by over 11 pounds, and they had better balance and agility. So 58 to 71 year old women, not only getting stronger, not only getting more powerful, getting faster with improved balance. Study after study shows that older folks that use creatine get amazing results. They get great results if they exercise. They get great results even if they don't exercise. They can lift more weight. They get faster, they get stronger, they get more powerful, their muscles don't fatigue as fast, and get this. This is very important, especially for the ladies. You know that when women do resistance training, their bones get stronger as well, right?
11: Yeah.
12: You know, now, get this. When you resistance train with creatine, your bones tend to get stronger even faster. So an all-around win-win. EverStrong is going to help the seniors to feel better, feel stronger, more energized, more powerful, faster, and it helps protect your bones.
11: Talk more about how unique this exclusive EverStrong formula is from Purity Products. It even has a finished product clinically studied, which showed an increase in upper body strength and power. But tell me what's in it and why you like it so much. I mean, this is more than just creatine, right?
12: Oh, absolutely. I mean, EverStrong, this is a very comprehensive formula. I didn't want people to just feel stronger when they use creatine. You know, we're dealing with people in their 50s, 60s, 70s. I wanted people to feel more comfortable as well. So not only did I use the finest creatine money can buy, the stuff from Europe, the Pure creatine, I also added something called coffee berry extract. And coffee berry extract, a powerful antioxidant, stronger than blueberries and strawberries, helping to protect the muscles, helping to protect the brain, because we know our antioxidant systems aren't as strong as they used to be in our 20s and 30s. But I also added some vitamin D, because vitamin D, incredibly good for the muscles as well as the immune system and the bones. So this is an all-around win-win. You got your vitamin D, you got your fruit XB for your joints, you got your coffee berry extract for the antioxidant protection, and of course the finest creatine money can buy. Best of all, today it's free. Purity knows you're going to see these benefits. Hey, we're talking about strength. We're talking about power. We're talking about energy. We're talking about supporting thinking, bone health. This is a wonderful product. When you try it, you're going to love it. You're going to feel the difference, and it's fast. A week or two, you're going to feel more powerful. Purity wants you to have a free bottle. I know later in the show, you're going to give out that phone number.
11: Sure will. You know, we mentioned how great creatine works for women. Take a moment and share that story you told me before the show about the award-winning 70-year-old senior swimmer who uses EverStrong.
12: Right, right. Emma Karen, I'm looking at her picture right now. I printed it out for the show. 70 years old. This picture, she's got 6 medals around her neck. It's the 2015 National Senior Olympic Games. You know, she writes to us that she was getting a little tired during our workouts at age 70. Of course, she didn't have that same stamina, but she fortunately heard about our EverStrong formula. She started using it and almost right away was invigorated in her workouts and had more energy throughout the day. I'm quoting from her. She says, "I feel my investment in EverStrong was one of the best choices I ever made. It's always a morale booster when people think I'm 50. She looks fantastic.
11: Wow.
12: And I hear this stuff all the time. This isn't one of those vitamins, like a multivitamin. You take it, you don't really notice the difference. This is a substance that you can use to help get some of that youthful vim and vigor back, get some of that strength back. It's wonderful.
11: You know, Purity's given away a free bottle of EverStrong, but Purity Products didn't stop there. In fact, you insisted that they also give away a free bottle of their B12 energy melts, which are great for instant energy. Now, I know that you love this combination. Tell us about the incredible double free offer.
12: Yeah, you know, when I think about creatine, when I think about Everstrong, I think about muscular energy. I think about muscular power, but it's all about energy and feeling great, feeling energized. And the next thing I think about when I think about energy is B12. When you think about energy, think B12. And the problem is for 50-plusers like you and me, we're not absorbing the B12 as well as we used to in our 60s, 70s, 80s. So when you supplement with B12, you tend to bump back up those B12 levels. And that's what Purity's B12 energy melts are all about. They're fantastic. They melt in your mouth. They taste delicious. And you bump up those B12 levels. And that's great because B12 helps us make red blood cells, which carry oxygen to the tissues. 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So people love the B12 energy melts. 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
11: 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All right, so we were so busy at the top of the show. This Everstrong formula does so much for us. We haven't even touched on the incredible brain benefits. I mean, some of these studies you sent me are absolutely incredible. As you know, I'm very into nootropics. The anti-aging community has taken a keen interest in creatine, specifically the cognitive benefits of creatine.
12: Oh, absolutely. This is one of those areas where creatine really shines. You see, what we need to understand is that your brain, even though it's only 2% of your body's weight, it utilizes 20% of your body's energy. This is a very thirsty organ for energy. And just like your muscles soak up the creatine like a sponge, because this is a naturally occurring molecule in the body, it passes right through the blood-brain barrier. Your brain neurons soak it up like a sponge, and it increases your creatine phosphate reserves in your brain. So now, in your brain, you have more readily available resources to do what? To recharge those neuronal batteries to make more energy inside the brain. So basically, what do you notice? Well, your memory is supported. And scientists have done some amazing research here. They found that people that take creatine, it supports their memory. It actually helps the brain to utilize oxygen better. It supports memory in people that are sleep deprived. It's been shown to help people add numbers quicker and for longer periods of time without mental fatigue. Get this study. Just 5 days of 8 grams of creatine supported mental tasks in subjects that were getting rapid fire questions. Scientists were asking them math questions and science questions over and over and over, and they found the folks on creatine didn't fatigue as quickly mentally. So this is amazing stuff. It's like a turbo booster for your brain. It's like a supercharger for your muscles. It recharges all your cellular batteries, so all of your cells, tissues, and organs have more readily available energy.
11: All right, Doc, I love that Everstrong appeals to athletes and people who want to get more reps in the gym, maybe get some extra power in their workouts. But you're also saying there's a big push in the nutritional community to encourage people in their 40s, 50s, 60s, 70s, and even 80s to leverage the power of creatine to stay fit, strong, and healthy. In fact, you say creatine is going mainstream. You know, I shared the story with you before. My mom, who's in her late 70s now, she's taking creatine. She works out a couple of days a week, 3 days a week. She goes to Nautilus, does the free weights because she's got osteoporosis. She wants to maintain her muscle mass, and she wants to make her bones stronger. And as you pointed out, creatine helps to do that. And then the other 3 days during the week, she'll go and she'll swim. Now, she's not trying to get big or strong or anything like that, but even at her age, creatine has benefits.
12: Oh, yeah. And what blows me away about that story, because you told me before, is that her medical doctor recommended creatine for her. And that just goes to show how much more mainstream this is. It's called Everstrong, and it supports the muscles. It supports your power, your strength, your speed. If you're an athlete, you're certainly going to love it. But even if you're not an athlete, you notice the difference. Let's go to another study, one more review study. This out of the journal Current Aging Science, December 2013. I thought this was very cool because the researchers looked at the body of research out there on creatine in seniors without exercise. They wanted to see what happens when seniors take creatine and they don't even exercise. So I'm quoting here, creatine supplementation without associated resistance training seems to enhance muscular strength, power, and endurance, increase lean body mass. For those that don't know what that is, they're talking about muscle, and improve the functional capacity of the elderly. They go on to talk about how it supports bone health as well, and then they finish with this, creatine supplementation without training in the elderly could potentially delay atrophy of muscle and improve endurance and strength. So here again, we see bottom line, creatine is very, very effective. It's going to help you to feel stronger whether you exercise or not. It supports your strength and power, your brain health, and on top of that, it supports your bone health. I mean, when you think about it, this almost sounds too good to be true, right?
11: Right. Yeah.
12: If you're a person that never heard about this and you're listening to us, you would think this sounds too good to be true, right?
11: Yeah.
12: But it is true. Hundreds and hundreds of human studies back up what we're talking about. You're going to love the benefits you get with this Everstrong formula.
11: That's incredible. 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You just pay for shipping. 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We'll give that number out again later in the show. But first, Dr. Levin, now listeners can only get Everstrong, this clinically tested creatine blend, from Purity Products, right?
12: Oh, absolutely. Yeah.
11: I know it combines the creatine with the vitamin D, the coffee berry, the fruit XB boron. And for those who don't know, talk about how these work so well together. There's a synergy, and it's also a great value, too. I know we have a free bottle today, but if you wanted to buy all of these things separately, it would cost a small fortune, wouldn't it?
12: Oh, absolutely. I mean, if you went out and bought the CreaPure creatine, that's the purest, finest creatine from Europe, if you bought that, and then you went out and bought a separate antioxidant formula and a separate joint formula and the vitamin D, yeah, that's going to cost you $80, $90, $100 a month. 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We want to get it right out to you. We want you to try this out. We want you to be the judge for yourself. Don't take my word for it. Try it. Look in the mirror. Go to the gym. Lift some weights. Play. Do whatever you do. See if you don't feel better.
11: All right, let's talk about how you take this. You have these easy-to-swallow tablets, which are super easy to swallow. It also comes in a very refreshing cherry berry powder. So how do you like to take it? And can people just choose the tablets or the powder when they call in for the free bottle today?
12: Yeah, you can choose tablets or powder. I personally use both, you know, on my workout days or days I'm making a protein shake. On days I'm juicing, let's face it, juicing is becoming very big these days. So if you're doing something like that, the cherry berry powder is fantastic. You just take a scoop, dump it right into your juice, dump it into your protein shake, and that's a great way to take it. But if you don't do that stuff, I mean, the tablets are super convenient. They're small. They're coated. They're easy to swallow. It's wonderful stuff.
11: Now, I know you're chomping at the bit to tell us a little more about the study that Purity did on the Everstrong powder. They tested golfers, and
12: right,
11: Purity found out that not only were these golfers getting stronger and more explosive, but they were driving the golf ball, get this, 14 yards further. That's amazing.
12: I have such a big smile on my face right now. I'm remembering when the researchers came back and gave us this information. I mean, we were bouncing off the walls. This is so exciting. The researchers called this a seminal study in sports nutrition, and this is on our EverStrong formula, the product we're talking about right now, the EverStrong powder. So double-blind, placebo-controlled study, 30 golfers took the EverStrong powder for 1 month. No exercise, nothing different. Just took our EverStrong powder for 1 month. In 1 month, they were banging the golf ball 14 yards further. Not
11: wow.
12: only that, 6% more power on the bench press, more explosive. They could lift the weight faster.
11: Hold on. Guys spend hundreds of dollars on new clubs to drive the ball further.
12: So, Trevor, you could spend $500 on a driver and pick up 5 yards, right? This is 14 yards. People shouldn't just ho-hum about this or yawn about this. This is amazing because, let's face it, this was a golf study, but more explosiveness, more speed, more power. This should help all sports. So if you're a tennis player, if you're a jogger, if you're any kind of an athlete, this has ramifications across the board. But again, these golfers, 1 month on this EverStrong powder we're talking about today, banging the golf ball 14 yards further. Can you imagine? You get your bottle of EverStrong, you don't tell your buddies, take it for a month, and you go out and you're banging the ball 14 yards past them. They don't know what hit them.
11: Wow. All right, we just got a few minutes left here. I want you to recap this amazing story today about creatine, what you like to call the molecule of strength. Who needs it? And what about this double free bottle offer today with the EverStrong plus the B12 energy melts?
12: You know what? My one concern with

0: difference. There's hundreds and hundreds of human studies backing this up. These aren't studies with a hamster in a lab somewhere. We're talking human studies. I call this stuff muscle fertilizer. It's that great. And of course, we didn't just add the CreaPure creatine. We've discussed that. We added the Fruit XB. Remember that? Joint health. We added the coffee berry extract, that phenomenal antioxidant that's more potent than blueberries and strawberries for powerful antioxidant protection. I added the vitamin D because it's so important across the board, great for bone health, but also for seniors, vitamin D so important for muscles, especially as we get older, for strength and coordination. So this is a very comprehensive formula. Again, this would easily cost you $80, $90, $100 to replicate on your own, but today it's free. And not only that, let's not forget about the B12 energy melts, because we're talking about energy here today. And when you think energy, you think B12. 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The biotin in there is great for the hair, skin, and nails. 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It never happens. People love this formula. 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
1: Over $2 billion in global ticket sales in just 3 weeks for Spider-Man Brand New Day. And former Dodger Tommy John has passed away at 83.
2: John was a four-time MLB All-Star and won more than 288 games in his career, but he is best known for a groundbreaking elbow surgery. After suffering a torn ligament in 1974, he underwent an experimental elbow reconstruction by Dr. Frank Jobe that allowed him to continue his career with the Los Angeles Dodgers. The procedure is now known as Tommy John surgery. John reminisced what it was like playing in Los Angeles.
3: Playing for the Dodgers, you had Rickles, you had Sinatra, you Cary Grant. You had all these people were up in the stands.
2: John passed away at his home in Florida on Saturday, surrounded by his wife and family members. I'm Lisa Carton.
1: Those are the headlines. I'm Bill Horan.
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4: Pretty quiet on this Sunday evening around the Sacramento Valley. No scheduled Caltrans roadwork on your freeways. Slow traffic, though, on southbound 99 from Fruit Ridge down to Florin Road. Also slow in Roseville on southbound 65. It's stop and go between Blue Oaks Boulevard and Stanford Ranch Road. In West Sacramento, this is typical where 80 merges with 50. Westbound 80 slows past Reed Avenue. Westbound 50 slow from Jefferson out to Mace Boulevard. Then slow traffic out of Davis on westbound 80 from 113 North out to Midway Road. Traffic on the 10s every 10 minutes, mornings and afternoons. 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
0: Now, Sacramento weather.
5: Tonight, partly cloudy skies, a low 59 to 63. Partly sunny for tomorrow and Tuesday. High tomorrow, 93 to 97. Tuesday's high, 95 to 99. Partly sunny, a hot day on Wednesday, a high 96 to 100. I'm AccuWeather Steve Williams on KFBK, Sacramento's News Radio.
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8: 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I am your host, Steve Summers. Before we jump in today, let me take a step back because I remember this conversation like it was yesterday. I was talking to Dr. Neil Levin just a few years ago, and I asked him, I said, Dr. Levin, if you were stuck on a desert island, what key nutrients would you take? Because, you know, it's confusing for us. There are so many vitamins out there. What is the most important one? If you're like me, I don't want to take 10 to 20 pills a day. I just don't. So anyway, Dr. Levin said, Steve, we're working on this. A few years went by, and folks, here we are today. And on the show to talk with us about that, Dr. Neil Levin is here. He's a chiropractor, nutritionist, and high-level advisor to Purity Products. Dr. Levin, I remember that conversation. I do. Welcome back to the show.
9: You know, that's funny. I remember that conversation as well, and you weren't the only one who had asked me that. I've had so many patients over the years ask me just about that. Doc, you know, if you were stuck on a desert island and you could only have one thing, what would it be? Or, Doc, I don't want to take... I'm giving them five or six formulas. Doc, I just want one thing. And this super pill is the answer to that question. I brought that question back to Purity Products and I said, look, this is getting unruly. I mean, I'm giving my patients a multi. I'm giving them fish oil and krill oil. If they're over 45, they need the CoQ10. Mm-hmm. All the multis are underpowered in terms of vitamin D. So I'm giving them vitamin D. The B12s and all these multis are wrong. Folks over 50, 60 can't absorb it. I'm giving them a B12.
8: Right.
9: And it was getting that they're walking out of here with a bag of pills and they're rolling their eyes at me. So I said to Purity, I'm like, guys, we got to come up with one super formula is what I called it. And they came back. It took them about a year to do it.
8: Wow.
9: And they came back with the super pill. And this is the answer. This is your krill oil. It's your fish oil. It's your CoQ10. This has got as much lutein, Steve, as an eye formula, a full 10 milligrams of a very high-end lutein. It's got the astaxanthin for the eyes. Wow. Steve, there's 2,000 international units of vitamin D. This has got the right B12 for folks in their 50s, 60s, 70s to give them that energy that they want. This is the answer. If you're only going to take one thing, hands down, the super pill is it.
8: Well, I remember the conversation very well. And to be fair, it had to have been one of those ding light bulb moments, right? I mean, this is actually huge because there is no other multivitamin on the market, at least I know of, that does this.
9: Yeah. There is none. And, you know, it's like, what do you need to take? Let's check the boxes. What do people have to take? You have to take an omega-3, whether it's fish oil or krill oil.
8: Check.
9: I like both because that's just critical for brain health and heart health, visual health. It makes your skin look great. It makes all the cells of the body work effectively. According to a recent study, 98% of us are low in omega-3s, you must take an omega-3. That's in here. You have to take vitamin D. If you're above Atlanta, let's say, you have to take vitamin D because for the whole winter, you're not making any. And then if you slather on the sunscreen in the summer, you're still not making any. And vitamin D is critical for everything. It signals to a tenth of the human genome. It's important for muscle health, eye health, immune health, brain health, happy mood. You want to feel good. It's your vitamin D. You got to get that in there. The average Multi-Steve is going to give you 400 international units. That's a joke. The Super Pill has a full 2,000 international units.
8: That's huge.
9: Of vitamin D.
8: That's huge.
9: A meaningful dose.
8: Yeah.
9: And the list goes on and on. It's 100 milligrams of CoQ10. It's the right B12. So what I hear from my patients, that let's say they come in on a Monday and they're, you know, have some neck pain or back pain. I want to see them again later in the week. They come in and they're like, wow, doc, this makes a difference. This isn't like a regular multi where you take it and you hope it's going to work.
8: Right.
9: This is like, wow, I feel better. Once people start on the Super Pill, this is just something they get over and over and over.
8: Well, the way I view this, this is kind of a next generation new frontier of supplementation. It's where one simple pill that you have in your elite multi that you're talking about, an elite omega-3, you said, with krill oil and fish oil, and then you augment that with the cellular energizers like coenzyme Q10, talked about astaxanthin and lutein for the eyes and skin, and even ginkgo, which I don't think you mentioned, for brain health. Now, that is a great idea right there, because we get a little bit older, things slow down. Ginkgo is great for brain health. I mean, does this all surprise you that it's never been done before?
9: You know, I've always been surprised that it hasn't been done before, but, you know, I don't get involved in the intrinsics, but when I talk to Jan over there at Purity, Jason over there, you know, this took them over a year to put together, because to get everything stabilized, because with the fish oil and the krill oil and then the multi, to make everything work just right wasn't easy. But then the benefits are so great. Let's go to this recent study. This is a recent large randomized study. This is on multivitamins.
8: This would be interesting. Let me tell you
9: something. The multivitamin they used isn't half the multi we're talking about right now. So this is a randomized, double-blind, placebo-controlled study performed by researchers, Steve, from Wake Forest University School of Medicine in collaboration with Brigham and Women's Hospital in Boston. That's an affiliate of Harvard. So very high-end study. 2,262 older men and women, average age 72. This was published in September 2022, so very recent.
8: Yeah.
9: What the researchers found was nothing less than shocking. They did this study over 3 years. They gave them cognitive tests at baseline. So that's thinking tests. How is this person thinking? Okay. Everybody was normal cognitively when the test began.
8: Mm-hmm.
9: Now, 3 years later, they redid the cognitive test. Some were on placebo, of course. Some were on the multi. The multivitamin slowed cognitive decline, Steve, by 60%.
8: No way.
9: You would have thought this would have been trumpeted from the hilltops, but you know what? The media, they love to come out and pan vitamins. So when God forbid a study comes out that doesn't show the vitamin did an amazing job, that's big headlines. Yeah. But this is major, and it's from Harvard. It's from Wake Forest, Brigham Young Hospital. It cut down cognitive decline by 60%. So that's just outstanding.
8: That's
9: amazing. Let me tell you something. The multi we're talking about here, the Super Pill, is order of magnitudes better. You know, just the nutrients are better. So you asked me about ginkgo before.
8: Yes.
9: So when you combine a multi with ginkgo biloba, which has wonderful support for the brain, along with krill oil and fish oil, incredible support for the brain, B vitamins, so important for the brain, and then you add our elite lutein, which has tons of brain benefits, along with skin benefits and eye benefits, this becomes just an outstanding brain formula on top of it being great for the heart and energy. The first thing people are going to notice is energy, but this is going to work. This is protecting your brain. We all want to age gracefully. The Super Pill is going to help you do just that.
8: You mentioned something a while ago, why it took a year to develop this. Purity Products has been around for 25 plus years now, so they don't do anything halfway. I mean, no. You put the components together and you want to make sure that it works. And when it does, you want to tell people about it, just like the Super Pill. It can deliver a multiple mode of action that goes way beyond just a basic multivitamin. And it boils down to what you like to call a difference maker in nutritional technologies. If you can, explain the savings here and why this is so advanced. Because I know savings is so important for so many people out there.
9: Wow, that is like such a great point. Because, you know, people used to complain about the sheer amount of stuff I would give them, right? Mm-hmm. But they were also rolling their eyes at my receptionist when she gives them the number for the cost of it. Because if you're talking about, if you go out and buy a very top quality multivitamin, and then you're going to get some krill oil and some fish oil, and you're going to get CoQ10, and the top selling CoQ10 brand is 100 milligrams. We have 100 milligrams right here. Mm-hmm. You're going to get an eye formula with 10 milligrams of a very good lutein, and you're going to get a vitamin D formula and maybe a high-end B12.
8: Yeah.
9: I don't see you doing it for less than $200. And you know, the fact that since you're bringing up money, the fact that Purity is letting folks try a full 1 month supply of this for $9.95, I mean, that is really, you know why they do it, Steve?
8: Why?
9: Because they want people to try it. They know this is a superior product. Once people see, wow, this is really a lot better than what I was taking, they're going to want to continue.
8: You know, I think this is a good time to clarify how Purity can claim things like better joint comfort in just 7 days with the Purity Super Pill, because, hey, let's be honest here. I mean, you can't get this benefit from a regular multi out there. It just doesn't exist. Characterize why adding the omega-3s to Purity Super Pill really leverages the science of these omega-3s from krill to reduce joint pain from exercise and activity in just 7 days.
9: This is a great study. This is double-blind, placebo-controlled out of the Journal of the American College of Nutrition. And Steve, this was done on only 300 milligrams of krill oil. It was a high-end krill oil, but it's 300 milligrams. Mm-hmm. We use 500 milligrams of krill oil, and we use something called phospho-boost krill oil. So what have they done here? They've taken out more of the sea salts, mm-hmm. and by doing that, they concentrate up the omega-3s and the phospholipids. And this is a really, really good krill oil. So you're going to get this benefit and then some. So in this study, in just 7 days, the folks that had knee discomfort, and I think these folks, if I remember correctly, were in their 50s. In just 7 days, Steve, they were 28% more comfortable.
8: Wow.
9: And they didn't do anything different. They weren't exercising or using PT or taking NSAIDs. It was they added krill oil.
8: Right.
9: In 30 days, they were 38% more comfortable. Now, researchers didn't stop there. They checked their joint flexibility, their joint functionality, all improved. On top of that, they measured something called C-reactive protein, which is a marker of inflammation. And we want to see that go down. And in this study, the folks on krill oil, C-reactive protein moved nicely in the right direction, showing that not only were people more comfortable, more functional, but their blood levels of this substance, C-reactive protein, were improved. So all around, tremendous benefit. This happened in 7 days. So I can say unequivocally that if you have joint discomfort, especially knee joint discomfort, because mm-hmm. that's what this study was on, just krill oil seems to work just wonderful for making people more comfortable. So if you get this Purity Super Pill and you have the common aches and pains that come along with aging or overuse or being a weekend warrior, once you start to use this for about 7 days, you should feel more comfortable.
8: Well, this is a win-win, because if you take something and it's going to make you feel better, going to make your joints feel better, you're going to want to exercise and have more activity on top of that. So
9: that's universal. Yeah. When I'm a chiropractor, so I see that all the time. They come in here, they're complaining, I can't exercise, I can't play golf, I can't play tennis, hiking's not comfortable anymore, I can't play with the grandkids, everything hurts. And I start adjusting them. And once they feel better, they get back to doing the things they want to do. So yes, any therapy, any intervention that's going to help folks feel more comfortable tends to make them happier. And when you're happier and you're more comfortable, what do? You want to get back to your life, whether it's tennis or golf or hiking or playing with the grandkids or shopping or just doing more things.
8: And I think, Dr. Levin, this is a perfect time to remind our listeners about the great news here in this special offer. 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I'll give out that number here in just a couple of minutes. Let's bring Dr. Neil Levin back online here with us. And as you're talking, I'm sitting here hearing this cash register going off. If I was to go out and swallow all 15 to 20 vitamin pills a day with somewhere between $200 and $300 a month, you've gone through this whole litany of things. But one of the things that you haven't mentioned just yet, you've checked off literally all of the boxes here, but you insisted that Purity include 100 milligrams of coenzyme Q10 in this formula. Now, that's for energy, right?
9: Yeah. Now, if you go to the average, I don't know, big box store, club store, the best-selling CoQ10 has 100 milligrams of CoQ10. That's a good amount of CoQ10. Mm-hmm. So we have 100 milligrams of CoQ10. Now, why is CoQ10 important anyway? Think of CoQ10 as like your battery charger.
8: Okay.
9: When you eat some food, whether it's fat, carbohydrates, protein, the body takes those, it absorbs them, it brings them to the cells. Once in the cells, it gets into the mitochondria. And those are your little blast furnaces. That's where you turn food into cellular energy. Well, one of the linchpins to turn food into cellular energy is CoQ10. Mm-hmm. You need lots of CoQ10 to effectively make your food into cellular energy. Now, when you were 20, Steve, you made oodles of CoQ10. By the time you're 70, that number is cut in half. So when you look at a 70-year-old, they're not really moving like a 20-year-old, right? So but the question becomes, can you by orally ingesting CoQ10 in supplement form, bump your levels back up? And the answer is yes. But CoQ10, it's absorbable, but when you take it with krill oil, it goes up. So maybe 4 or 5 times better absorbed.
8: Nice.
9: And that's what we have it. We have in this krill oil, fish oil matrix. Now, one other point in CoQ10, for those out there listening that take a statin drug. And, you know, a ton of folks over 50 are on statins. They're one of the best-selling drugs out there. And we're not going to pass judgment on statins here. But the point is, if you're using a statin to lower your cholesterol because your doctor told you to, one of the side effects of statins is myalgias, is muscle pain, is discomfort. I see this all the time as a chiropractor. Mm-hmm. Folks come in and they tell me about that. It's widely held belief is that one of the reasons people get these myalgias, these muscle aches and pains from statins, is because it lowers your CoQ10 even more. So if you're taking a statin, it's going to lower your CoQ10. So if you're on statins, you absolutely want a multi that has CoQ10. You want to get that CoQ10 in there. The point is, isn't it nice to know when you're taking the super pill, this also becomes your CoQ10 formula in a very absorbable omega-3 matrix.
8: Exactly. And I'm so glad you addressed that, because the energy factor in this is so vitally important. If you just join us, we're talking to Dr. Neil Levin with Purity Products. You know, one of the many ingredients in here that is a clinically validated nutrient is called lutein. So, I mean, when you consider how much is in the Purity Super Pill multivitamin, Dr. Levin, Purity Super Pill, I would say, 40 times more here? Is that right? That's a big deal.
9: Well, it's funny that you say that, because I was just looking at the supplement facts panel on the leading multi just now when you started asking me this question, mm-hmm. and they have 0.25 milligram.
8: Wow.
9: We have 10 milligrams. 10. So yes, that's 40 times. That's the difference.
8: Huge.
9: So we have 40 times more lutein, and it's a very special lutein. It's called LuteMax 2020. Lots and lots of studies. Yes, it comes from marigold flowers. Mm-hmm. Yes, it's clinically tested. It's a top lutein in terms of research, and the research is plain. The benefits are for vision are amazing. So LuteMax 2020 improves contrast sensitivity. It improves glare threshold. So if you're driving at night and you know that glare that they can hit you in the eyes, that bothersome glare,
8: oh, yeah.
9: This protects the eyes. It protects the eyes from blue light. Blue light is a very big problem. Like if you're looking at your computer, like I am right now, mm-hmm. it's shining blue light in your eyes. Your cell phone, when you're outside, you get a lot of blue. You've heard of blue blockers.
8: Yes.
9: Those sunglasses, one of the things they do is block blue light. Too much blue light puts the kibosh on your sleep. So you're watching some TV, or you're playing on your computer, or your worst case scenario, you're bringing your cell phone to bed with you and looking at that. That's going to trash your melatonin and make it hard to sleep.
8: Yep.
9: Well, if you have enough lutein, it's almost like an internal blue block where it's protecting you from blue light. You take lutein and it helps makes your skin look beautiful. 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
8: 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Dr. Neil Levin, let's have some fun here. 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
8: All right. I have issues with my knees and my joints. Can the super pill help that?
9: In 7 days, Steve, we went over it a little while ago. 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In 30 days, they were 38% more comfortable. So, yeah, knees. I found in my practice, this is the kind of formula that just pretty much is very joint friendly.
8: All right. Considering what we know about Purity Super Pill here, do you have any testimonials that you can share?
9: Oh, yeah. This guy's got a fun name, Bebop from Lehigh Valley, Pennsylvania. He's in the age 55 to 64 bracket, rates at 5 stars. He says, best multi. I'm so happy switching to the Purity Super Pill. Wow. Good mix of vitamins, krill and fish oil and CoQ10. Easy to take. I feel better after just a couple of weeks.
8: Give me another one.
9: One nickname April from Mesa, Arizona. She says, amazing. I'm 65 years old. I feel like I'm in my 30s. People say I look like I'm in my 40s. The Super Pill makes me feel amazing. I love all the Purity products.
8: All right, one more.
9: Here. Sean T. He says, so much in one pill, excellent quality. It's easier to take just one pill instead of several. Definitely a plus. I don't have time to count out pills every day, every week. Take one of these and you're good to go. I could tell an immediate difference while on this product. More energy, less health issues. Highly recommend. I have a few more here, but we can leave it there because I can tell you firsthand, my patients love this product. This is vitamin taking made easy. If you hate having all those bottles, if you hate taking 15 or 20 pills, this is your omega-3, your multivitamin, your vitamin D, your CoQ10, your I formula, your D formula, your B12 formula, all rolled into one. Amazing value, easy to take, very, very high end. So yeah, this is one of those, once people start on this, they want to continue. This is a great nutrient. And again, for $9.95, absolutely give this a try.
8: Dr. Neil Levin, we've run out of time. I better go and give out that number.
9: Time always flies by, Steve. Thanks for having me.
8: All right, I've got some great news. 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
10: Welcome to iHeartRadio Communities, a public affairs special focusing on the biggest issues impacting you this week. Here's Manny Munoz.
11: I am Manny Munoz. Thank you for tuning into iHeartRadio's Communities. It is our weekly public affairs show where we try to bring you conversations that will help you better understand important issues or maybe just some interesting topics. Either way, I do hope you'll stick around for the next half hour. And if you have any comments, questions, or suggestions, please feel free to reach out on Instagram. My handle is at IODManny. That's at IODManny. Now, let's get on with the show. Back to school shopping is a yearly ritual, but for a lot of families right now, it's also becoming a financial burden. Let's go inside some new numbers with LendingTree's Chief Consumer Finance Analyst, Matt Schultz. Matt, I appreciate the time. Thanks for joining us.
12: Yeah, thanks for having me.
11: Your latest numbers show $858 is the number that might sound pretty manageable until Americans look at the big picture.
12: Yeah, yeah. There's no question that $858 is a lot of money. When you consider that the price of everything seems to be rising, so many people are living on a tight budget, living paycheck to paycheck. So when you're talking $800, $900+, that's significant money, no question about it.
11: How did you guys come up with that $858 number? What exactly does that signify?
12: Well, what that signifies is that we started off with data from the National Retail Federation from 2025, and then basically looked at spending in the categories of electronics, clothing, shoes, and school supplies, and then applied consumer price index data to basically extrapolate out what these costs looked like in previous years. And what we found is really interesting, which was that spending hasn't really changed much going all the way back to 2019, so before the pandemic. And part of it is because the price of electronics, so like computers and tablets and things like that, has actually fallen a little bit in that period, and it's allowing people to spend less.
11: So the back-to-school spending is almost unchanged, but because of inflation, everything is costing, what was it, 26% more, something like that?
12: Yeah, yeah. Those are really crazy numbers because most people have not gotten a 26% raise since 2019.
11: No, most people surely have not. So people aren't getting any more. They're getting actually less for a lot more.
12: Yeah, yeah. It's what we're seeing is that people are spending about the same, like we said, since 2019. And the truth is that while the cost of, you know, clothing and school supplies and shoes and things like that have gone up, people spending has roughly stayed flat. And again, some of that is that the price of electronics and the spending of electronics has fallen off a little bit. But some of that is also almost certainly that people have been more thoughtful about their spending on back to school because they've had to be because they're dealing with high prices in other spaces.
11: Sure. And now we're seeing the prices for those electronics, a lot of them anyway, go up because of the demand on RAM memory and things like that. A couple more minutes here with Matt Schultz. He is LendingTree's Chief Consumer Finance Analyst. You talk about the K-shaped economy. How does that show up when it comes to back to school shopping?
12: Well, we see the K-shaped economy in so much of what we talk about. But here, I think it's a situation where you have some people who are feeling good about things and don't mind spending more on back to school because they're not worried about taking on a little debt, paying a little bit of interest. But then you have the flip side with people who are really struggling and who are dialing back their spending because they really need to. And that all adds up to about flat spending, which is what we saw.
11: Are families, you think, keeping laptops, tablets, other devices so much longer because they simply can't just afford to replace them?
12: There's definitely some of that. And it's a smart thing. I mean, so much of back to school spending is about getting things that may, or replacing things that may still be in perfectly fine shape. So that backpack or that lunchbox or those shoes, you may not need to replace it. So it's okay.
13: Are there parts of the country that will spend a lot more than that $858 average and parts of the country that'll spend less?
12: Yeah, what we found is that the places that will spend the most are places that you would expect, kind of the, in the Northeast and kind of coastal sort of places. But what was the most interesting was the burden that various areas of the country face, because when you're talking about maybe $100 or so difference in spending from the highest state to the lowest state, but the burden that that money creates is more significant. So in the Deep South in particular, the burden of that back to school spending is more significant than it is in some higher income areas like California and Massachusetts, places like that.
13: Well, it's shocking that it's only $100 difference from the most to the least.
12: Yeah, it was an interesting finding that most places around the country are spending roughly similar with a little bit of wiggle on back to school, even though their incomes are significantly different.
13: How much of a difference? I know here in Florida where I am, we have a tax-free holiday, tax-free shopping period, right, for back-to-school supplies. Yeah. I know other states have that as well. How significant can those be? Those could really lead to big savings, right?
12: Yeah, I'm in Texas, and we have that too. And it can be significant when you're talking about in Texas, you have 6 to 8% savings, and while there's no guarantee that that retailers won't bump up their prices a little bit to make up a little bit of the difference, it can still certainly be significant savings. And it's important for people to understand that those sorts of holidays can be really useful, but also just shopping around and looking at bargain bins and dollar stores and clearance racks and different places than you would normally shop. All that stuff can make a real difference.
13: Couple more minutes here with Matt Schultz. He is LendingTree's Chief Consumer Finance Analyst. Do you see people making mistakes? Can people make mistakes while trying to save money for back-to-school shopping that'll actually cost them?
12: Yeah. One big mistake that people can make is just going in without a plan and also relying too heavily on their credit cards, because credit cards can be a great tool, especially if you collect rewards and that sort of thing, and it can help extend your budget a little bit, but it also makes it really easy to overspend. So that's something that's really important to avoid.
13: 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We do really have more resources at hand to be able to find out where we could get the best deals these days. Do you find that people, because it is mostly just regular school supplies, don't take advantage of those things and bargain shop?
12: Yeah, I definitely think that people could do more bargain shopping in almost any aspect of life. But certainly with back to school shopping, we're creatures of habit.
13: Yeah.
12: When it comes to shopping, and it's true with groceries and on down the line, we tend to go to the same places and buy the same things. 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It doesn't mean that you have to drive across town to save a dollar on a lunchbox. But if you take the time to shop around a little bit and be smart about that whole process, it can add up to some savings.
13: So let's close it out with your best advice for our listeners. If they still haven't finished their back to school shopping, what should they prioritize? What should they cut corners on?
12: Different for everybody. It's about understanding how much you can afford and what really matters to you most? It's going to be different for everybody down the line.
13: LendingTree.com is the website where you could go find out more information. He is Matt Schultz, LendingTree's Chief Consumer Finance Analyst. 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
12: Thank you.
13: You're listening to iHeartRadio Communities, our weekly public affairs show. I am Manny Munoz. If you have any thoughts, comments, or questions, please feel free to reach out to me on Instagram. My handle is at IODManny. That's at IODManny. As we approach the 25th anniversary of September 11th, many Americans are reflecting not just on what happened that day, but how it changed the world we live in. Scott Gibbs has written Toward the Turning, Rethinking the Meaning of 9/11, A Clash of Civilizations, and a Postmodern World, and he joins us now. Scott, thanks so much for the time.
14: Oh, thanks for having me, man. I appreciate it.
13: What pushed you to write this book and to write it now for the 25th anniversary?
14: Yeah, sure. Actually, it started as a germ of it started just after 9/11. I was, you know, like so many of us were trying to understand what happened after the initial shock wore off. I was in graduate school at the time for getting a degree in clinical psychology, and I wrote a final paper for one of my classes about, you know, sort of why 9/11 happened, focused on Islam and Islamism. And my professor said, you know, Scott, this is pretty interesting. You ought to think about getting it published. So I rewrote some things and ended up submitting it to the Journal of Humanistic Psychology, went through a sort of a two-year peer review process, and ended up being published in 2005. As part of that, sort of going through that process, I realized that I was sort of uncomfortable with having focused on one side of the dynamic. Mm-hmm. Clearly there was a lot of rhetoric or information out there, you know, Osama bin Laden and sort of the Islamist groups talking about all the things that the West had done.
13: Right.
14: And so it was clearly a dynamic there that needed to be unpacked to try to really understand what had happened and why. And so that the article then led me to expand, look at both sides, try to understand what was going on at a deeper level. And that whole process took some time. So, fast forward, here we are today.
13: what does the title Toward the Turning mean?
14: It comes in part from the philosophy of a guy named Martin Heidegger, who mm-hmm. talks about the turning. And basically, different times in history, there have been turnings of the way we see ourselves and the way we see our world.
13: Sure.
14: So for example, the Enlightenment comes up in the, you know, late 17th century, et cetera. And we go from a predominantly Christian world in the West in particular to what we think of today as sort of modernity. Focused on the individual, progress, science, et cetera. That's a completely different world than the Christian world before that, mm-hmm. The Middle Ages and before. And so the idea is, can we do that again to some degree with, you know, a turning towards something that looks a little bit more or that's more conducive to a global world, an interconnected world, the reality that we are connected with one another. It's sort of a systems
13: right.
14: Type world, if that makes sense.
13: Sure.
14: As opposed to we are subjects, opposite objects in the world looking for control. So I don't want to go too far down the rabbit hole necessarily on this subject, but that is the turning. It's the hope that we can adjust how we see ourselves and the world for, you know, greater harmony.
13: Right. We're speaking with Scott Gibbs. He's the author of Toward the Turning, Rethinking the Meaning of 9/11, The Clash of Civilizations, and a Postmodern World. Clash of Civilizations. When people hear that term, that phrase, what do you think they get wrong about it? What does it mean?
14: Well, it comes from political scientist Sammy Huntington, who wrote this back in the 90s, I believe, a book originally a paper called The Clash of Civilizations, trying to understand what the world of international affairs was going to look like after the fall of the Soviet Union. So we had these sort of two poles, communism and liberal democracy, the United States and Soviet Union. The Soviet Union's gone. Now we've got a world where it's sort of a unipolar world. And he was trying to understand, like, okay, what's the nature of conflict going to look like now? And his thesis was that there were different blocks, civilizational blocks, that were going to have conflict around the edges, meaning where they connected. And I think he's got some of that right, which is we see a place like Ukraine, for example, where they are half in the West, sort of Russia wants them, you know, back in the fold, and it's this fault line where there's conflict. Israel is a little bit the same. So there was a lot of pushback against that thesis. People didn't like the fact that he used clash, that it was inevitable, that we were just going to have conflict, that
13: right.
14: Et cetera, that nations were what determined, not civilizations. But the thing I think he got right but didn't open the door to was this idea of identity, civilizational identity he focused on, but identity itself being important across whether it's a nation or a group, and how these identities really influence group dynamics, sometimes to really bad ends.
13: You are a psychotherapist, right? And you, I guess your career was getting started when you wrote this thesis. How did that, your background and how you changed the further in your career you got, change the way you look at some of these issues that you address in the book?
14: Yeah, sure. I have a real, you know, sort of passionate interest in psychology and religious studies and philosophy, and in trying to help people heal division, in solving conflict. Mm-hmm. I have it at the sort of local level in the room with a couple, and I have it across society.
13: Right.
14: And so the two have informed each other over the years. When I'm giving these interviews or talks, I will often use examples from couples work that apply to group dynamics. Meaning, for example, a couple comes in and they're in gridlock fighting. One of them's very critical, one of them's very defensive, and around we go. We don't actually talk about what the fundamental problems are, the fundamental feelings are. And in truth, that is exactly what goes on in America, for example, between the left and the right.
13: Sure. You know,
14: different identities, different values, different ways of seeing the world. We're not negotiating those very well
13: at all. And we're not trying to understand one another at all, because we don't speak anymore.
14: Right. And the not understanding is just keeps us locked in these, you know, vicious cycles
13: right. That
14: sometimes fire out of control, right? And people die. Charlie Kirk is a victim of, you know, this whole division that has occurred. And, violence against other politicians, et cetera. And just, you know, the gridlock that occurs around policy, et cetera. We don't problem solve. We get stuck in the rhetoric just like a couple does. And instead of, like, really trying to, as you say, understand what the other person's saying, express that we understand that, and then trying to talk about it and negotiate it.
13: Speaking with Scott Gibbs, he's the author of Toward the Turning, Rethinking the Meaning of 9/11, The Clash of Civilizations, and a Postmodern World. What do you mean when you talk about inherited identities? What does that mean?
14: Well, we are all, we kind of take for granted that we're American. I was raised evangelical Christian, right? That, you know, we're from the Northeast or the Midwest or whatever your identity tends to be. We were, you know, we use socialized in that, but it's inherited, meaning
13: we're born into it.
14: We're born into it. That's exactly right. And we're born into it, brought up in it, and we take it for granted. And that's just the way things are. And if we were born in a different time or in a different place, we'd have a different identity.
13: We'd believe in a different God. We'd have different culture, all of those things. So how does that tie into 9/11?
14: First of all, that identity has a huge influence on what we do, mm-hmm. who we elect, what our behaviors are, what our policies are, both in the Islamic world and here. When our identities, when we feel threatened, usually in some way, our identities harden. They narrow down. They become more rigid and dogmatic. They become dichotomous. They amplify in their sort of feeling, right? We dehumanize people. That's fundamentalism. That's, you know, down a path or a recipe for disaster, particularly if we get a group mass movement, right? Then you're headed toward genocide, apartheid, war, right? The fury of war, or fervor. And so it's that identity that not only causes something, you know, influences our behaviors, but that is the risk that in hardening of something much worse happening, if that makes sense.
13: I guess the point is that extremism, regardless what it's over, is the problem, right?
14: Yes, and I guess the deeper problem is extremism, meaning, you know, we see it in little ways, like, as you say, we don't understand, we're not listening, we're mm-hmm. closed off. I mean, right. that's on a continuum of extremism. We're not listening, we're not being open and fluid, right? And so fundamentalism, extremism is the overt challenge, but we have to like look at where that comes from and try to mitigate that risk before it sort of takes on a life of its own. And we can try to do practical things to minimize extremism. But for me, the fundamental sort of possibility is to have a different understanding of who we are, which is to say something along the lines of, you know, we understand as we're being socialized into an identity that part of that identity acknowledges that it's that,
13: right.
14: Which is to say it's one of many that it could be. It's not the truth of the way things are. There are other ways of seeing the world, and we can hold our identity loosely. It's not so important to our self-esteem, to our sense of control or safety in the world, that it sort of has a risk of overpowering us. And the more, the better understanding we have around that, the less risk there is of it spiraling into fundamentalism.
13: Right. This isn't a political book, right? It's not meant to be divisive. This focuses more on the psychology of 9/11, what happened and why, over the politics of it, right?
14: Yes. In fact, I do my best to, I think I say in there, I'm an equal opportunity critic. I mean, I look at both sides of the issue. I'm not trying to, you know, pick a side,
13: right.
14: so to speak. Some people don't like that at all.
13: Sure.
14: I don't feel like I can do my job if I pick a side and try to, you know, help us better understand what's going on here so we can transcend it. So, no, it's not meant to be political at all, though I will say I do touch on a number of different identities, you know, religious identities, national identities, and when people see themselves in that, they tend not to like what I have to say because I'm pushing on things that they hold as given. And it sort of can feel like an attack on me and
13: right.
14: mine,
13: sure.
14: so to speak.
13: I would imagine people from different backgrounds will respond differently, kind of like you were talking about the inherited identities. This book will be viewed differently by people of different identities. Speaking with Scott Gibbs, author of Toward the Turning, Rethinking the Making of 9/11, The Clash of Civilizations, and a Postmodern World, 25 years removed. What is it about the 9/11 story that you think maybe has been most forgotten over time?
14: There was a moment right afterward when we in the West and in large swaths of the world and in the Muslim world too, I think. I mean, you know, that's more complicated, but that was united in just a sense of shock and sadness, and that we were unified in that, in the sense of we don't want the world to be this way, right? That gave way to us and them, you know, you're with us or you're against us, you know, the March of Freedom, some of the Bush language, et cetera, and, you know, that led on a cascade to where we are today, to in some degree, at least a strain of it. And, you know, that we can be united, maybe, around this, and that we don't want this kind of a world.
13: Maybe it was the last time that we all felt like we were all in this together. We're all Americans. Didn't matter if you were black or white, if you were a liberal or a conservative, didn't matter what your religion was. We all felt like we were in it together. And I don't think we've had another time in the last 25 years where it felt that way.
14: Yeah, no, I agree 100%. I mean, I'm you know, this, I don't know if this is my politics exactly, but it is my sensibility, which is I'm longing for, hoping for someone who leads in a way that calls on the better part of ourselves.
13: Sure.
14: In inspiration toward real unity. I mean, I kind of, it's a little bit challenging for me. I don't know if I roll my eyes, but I am bothered by so many

0: Today at his home in Bradenton, Florida, pitching for 26 years in the majors, winning 288 games, the first pitcher to successfully return following groundbreaking elbow surgery that later was named after him. Tommy John was 83. Spider-Man Brand New Day, the second fastest film to earn $2 billion worldwide, and it did it in 3 weekends. 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
2: So there's a great big beautiful tomorrow, shining at the end of every day. 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
3: Disney's Tomorrowland is getting a makeover. Officials said the updated Tomorrowland will have new features and more open spaces with immersive storytelling and emotional experiences. The park is reportedly hoping to transform Tomorrowland in time for Disneyland's 75th anniversary. Anthropic's reported preliminary revenue of over $11 billion for its latest completed quarter is up from $787 million in the same period last year, according to Bloomberg News. An IPO as soon as this fall could make Anthropic one of the first major private AI companies to hit public markets. And former Dodger Tommy John has passed away at 83. Those are the headlines. I'm Bill Horrenda.
1: Now, Sacramento traffic.
4: Starting on the Cap City Freeway, where we see a little bit of slow traffic on the eastbound direction. This is between American River and Cal Expo. But westbound, that looks good between J Street and P Street. No delays on westbound 80 through West Sacramento between Reed Avenue and Enterprise Boulevard. And things look good on eastbound 50 if you're heading the direction between Stockton Boulevard and 65th Street. Traffic on the 10s every 10 minutes, mornings and afternoons. Joe Salvatore, KFBK News Radio, 93.1 FM, 1530 AM.
1: Now, Sacramento weather.
5: Tonight, partly cloudy, low tonight at 59 to 63. Partly sunny tomorrow, a high 93 to 97. Partly sunny Tuesday, a high 95 to 99. And then partly sunny Wednesday, a high 96 to 100. I'm AccuWeather Steve Williams on KFBK, Sacramento's News Radio.
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9: From Maine to Sacramento, this is weather from Sterling Every Dam Sunday night. I am meteorologist Dr. Dave Iser. While reviewing temperatures, it turns out that July was the warmest on records for the lower 48 state. And unfortunately, dangerous heat will persist for much of the south and southeast this next week. Strong high pressure there is sustaining the ongoing heat wave, with afternoon high temperatures in the upper 90s and lower 100s. And with high humidity off the Gulf of Mexico, it's going to feel like 115. In contrast, high pressure behind a Canadian cold front will bring refreshingly cooler air through the Great Lakes states towards New England and the mid-Atlantic coastal states. Unfortunately, where this colder air hit the southeast is where we'll get heavy rains and flash flooding concerns through the central Appalachians and especially hard-hit West Virginia and surrounding areas. Another cold front will produce thunderstorms through the high plains and against the Rocky Mountains. Otherwise, the West, for the most part, should have a pleasant week weather-wise. More on that in my next report. This is meteorologist Dr. Dave Iser with weather reports at 6 and 36 past every hour, only right here on Sterling Every Damn Sunday Night.
10: Hi, I'm retired detective Vic Ferrari. And on this week's episode of Confessions of a Retired Detective, I explain what really goes on downstairs in an NYPD locker room. And it's not what you think. Coming up in moments with Walter Sterling.
11: Florida Stories is about people so dumb, you'll almost wreck your car. I'm James Parker. 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
12: This is Matthias Bohm-Bell. 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
13: Horned up jackalope. Details later, strippers on the loose, Sterling Every Damn Night. Thou shalt squat in peace. Details later, the people of Walmart, Sterling Every Damn Night.
14: I'm smutty book author Thea Landon, and I have a late night story for Midnight Misfits on Sterling Every Damn Night.

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3: Over $2 billion in sales in just 3 weeks for Spider-Man, brand new day, and sad news, former Dodger Tommy John has passed away at 83. Here's Lisa Carton.
4: John was a four-time MLB All-Star and won more than 288 games in his career, but he is best known for a groundbreaking elbow surgery. After suffering a torn ligament in 1974, he underwent an experimental elbow reconstruction by Dr. Frank Jobe that allowed him to continue his career with the Los Angeles Dodgers. The procedure is now known as Tommy John surgery. John reminisced what it was like playing in Los Angeles.
5: Playing for the Dodgers, you had Rickles, you had Sinatra, you Cary Grant, you had all these people were up in the stands.
4: John passed away at his home in Florida on Saturday, surrounded by his wife and family members. I'm Lisa Carton.
3: Those are the headlines. I'm Bill Herendon.
2: Now, Sacramento traffic.
6: Beginning in Sacramento, where things look good on the roadways. Eastbound 50, there is no delays between 16th Street and the Highway 5099 split. Same can also be said on eastbound 50 between I-5 and 15th Street. Cap City Freeway, that's looking good now. Westbound between El Camino and American River. Westbound 80, also no issues. Reed Avenue, if you're headed out towards Childs Road. Traffic on the 10s every 10 minutes, mornings and afternoons. Joe Salvatore, KFBK News Radio, 93.1 FM, 1530 AM.
2: Now, Sacramento weather.
7: Overnight, partly cloudy, a low 59 to 63. Monday and Tuesday, partly sunny for both days, a high 93 to 97. Tuesday's high 95 to 99. And then partly sunny again on Wednesday, a high 96 to 100. I'm AccuWeather Steve Williams on KFBK, Sacramento's News Radio.
8: ABC News, I'm Wayne Cabot. President Trump ordering the Pentagon to pull back on joint military exercises on the North Korean peninsula. Trump punishing South Korea for not helping his war against Iran. Also appeasing North Korea.
9: Citing his, quote, very good relationship with North Korea's supreme leader, Kim Jong-un. Trump also says the long-standing enemy has been unthreatening and respectful towards America during his presidency.
8: ABC's Andrea Fujii. The AP reporting President Trump's son-in-law, Jared Kushner, met in Egypt today with the leader of Hamas, a day before his scheduled meeting with Israel's prime minister. The trial against Tupac Shakur's accused killer begins in the morning in Las Vegas. On trial, Dwayne Davis, one-time South L.A. gang leader known as Keefe D. Spider-Man Brand New Day is the highest-grossing release ever for Sony and the second-fastest film to earn $2 billion worldwide, doing it in 3 weekends. This is ABC News.
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14: From Maine to Sacramento, this is weather for Sterling every damn Sunday night. I am meteorologist Dr. Dave Iser. Tranquil weather for the most part in the west, except for the far west. Now I'm talking about Hawaii. And what was Hurricane Lala? Now a tropical storm moving away from the Big Island to the south of Oahu and Kauai. Although damaging winds and heavy rains will plague the islands for a good part of this next week. Closer to home, lower humidities and good weather for the West Coast mostly. Temperatures mostly around seasonable averages, albeit rather dry. For Sacramento specifically, sunny days except for near the coast, where the marine layer will every night and morning hours will spew the clouds. Temperatures will top out in the lower 90s with overnight lows in the upper 50s right near 60 degrees. A bit breezy through the Sacramento Delta. This is meteorologist Dr. Dave Iser with weather reports at 6 and 36 past every hour, only right here on Sterling every damn Sunday night.

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15: From ABC News, I'm Wayne Cabot. Monday is the official expiration of the Memorandum of Understanding, a path toward ending the war between the U.S. and Iran, and neither side has expressed any interest in keeping an agreement that each side accuses the other of violating. In the balance is the fate of the Strait, President Trump saying Friday the U.S. intends to own the Strait of Hormuz. Iran Sunday offered bounties to its military of $30,000 if they capture or kill American troops. Conditions for troops on board the USS Abraham Lincoln are in the spotlight at sea more than 200 days now. Commanders saying conditions have improved, but on ABC, former Marine and now Senator Ruben Gallego said,
16: "There's a deep, deep, deep mistrust of this leadership. The Secretary of Defense is absolutely not qualified to be leading the Department of Defense. And certainly the President has shown that he just doesn't really care about the troops. His lackadaisical attitude about men and women and their deployments, you know, just kind of reflects what he actually thinks about them. He thinks about them more as toys and as ways to basically, you know, show off or show its strength."
15: Hegseth has new orders from the president to substantially reduce U.S. involvement in joint military exercises with South Korea. Trump saying there's no need to provoke North Korea. And besides, he says South Korea hasn't helped America in Iran. Hamas, long considered a terror group by the U.S., sat down Sunday with President Trump's son-in-law Jared Kushner, according to the AP. Kushner set to meet Monday with Benjamin Netanyahu. Indiana's White River is no longer raging, but it comes too late for furniture maker Frank Gounder.
17: "The worst part is everything that I have finished ready is ruined, you know, so all that stuff's going to be trash, and it was a waste of my time and supplies." And
15: 7 people died across the state. Evacuations now in San Diego from a growing wildfire in the Sorrento neighborhood, threatening 200 homes. 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

0: Disney's Tomorrowland is getting a makeover. Officials said the updated Tomorrowland will have new features and more open spaces with immersive storytelling and emotional experiences. The park is reportedly hoping to transform Tomorrowland in time for Disneyland's 75th anniversary. Anthropic's reported preliminary revenue of over $11 billion for its latest completed quarter is up from $787 million in the same period last year, according to Bloomberg News. An IPO as soon as this fall could make Anthropic one of the first major private AI companies to hit public markets. Those are the headlines. I'm Bill Herendon.
1: Now, Sacramento traffic.
2: Starting in Sacramento, where things look good on Highway 50 in both directions. Eastbound 50, no delays between the Cap City 99 split and Howe Avenue. Westbound 50 is a good ride between J Street and 5th Street. And things look good through Roseville. Westbound 80 as you head between Taylor Road, making your way out towards Auburn Boulevard. Cap City Freeway looking good eastbound between East Street and Arden Way. Traffic on the 10s every 10 minutes, mornings and afternoons. Joe Salvatore, KFBK News Radio, 93.1 FM, 1530 AM.
1: Now, Sacramento weather.
3: Overnight, partly cloudy, a low 59 to 63. Monday, partly sunny with a high 93 to 97. Partly sunny for Tuesday and Wednesday. A high on Tuesday, 95 to 99. The high for Wednesday, 96 to 100. I'm AccuWeather Steve Williams on KFBK, Sacramento's News Radio.
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11: From Maine to Sacramento, this is weather from Sterling Every Damn Sunday Night. I am meteorologist Dr. Dave Isaac. While reviewing temperatures, it turns out that July was the warmest on records for the lower 48 state. And unfortunately, dangerous heat will persist for much of the south and southeast this next week. Strong high pressure there is sustaining the ongoing heat wave, with afternoon high temperatures in the upper 90s and lower 100s. And with high humidity off the Gulf of Mexico, it's going to feel like 115. In contrast, high pressure behind a Canadian cold front will bring refreshingly cooler air through the Great Lakes states towards New England and the mid-Atlantic coastal states. Unfortunately, where this colder air hit the southeast is where we'll get heavy rains and flash flooding concerns through the central Appalachians and especially hard-hit West Virginia and surrounding areas. Another cold front will produce thunderstorms through the high plains and against the Rocky Mountains. Otherwise, the West, for the most part, should have a pleasant week weather-wise. More on that in my next report. This is meteorologist Dr. Dave Iser with weather reports at 6 and 36 past every hour, only right here on Sterling every damn Sunday night.
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3: Spider-Man Brand New Day has done over $2 billion in global ticket sales in just 3 weeks. And former Dodger Tommy John has passed away at 83.
4: John was a four-time MLB All-Star and won more than 288 games in his career, but he is best known for a groundbreaking elbow surgery. After suffering a torn ligament in 1974, he underwent an experimental elbow reconstruction by Dr. Frank Jobe that allowed him to continue his career with the Los Angeles Dodgers. The procedure is now known as Tommy John surgery. John reminisced what it was like playing in Los Angeles.
5: Playing for the Dodgers, you had Rickles, you had Sinatra, you Cary Grant, you had all these people were up in the stands.
4: John passed away at his home in Florida on Saturday, surrounded by his wife and family members. I'm Lisa Carton.
3: Those are the headlines. I'm Bill Herenda.
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6: Beginning in Sacramento, where things look good on Highway 50. This is eastbound if you're heading the direction between 59th Street and 65th Street. No problems on westbound 80 as you head through West Sacramento. This is between Reed Avenue and the Yolo Causeway. Things still looking good in Roseville, too. This is westbound 80 between Atlantic Street all the way out towards Auburn Boulevard. Traffic every 10 minutes, mornings and afternoons. Joe Salvatore, KFBK News Radio, 93.1 FM, 1530 AM.
2: Now, Sacramento weather.
7: Overnight, partly cloudy, a low 59 to 63. Monday and Tuesday, partly sunny for both days, a high 93 to 97. Tuesday's high 95 to 99. And then partly sunny again on Wednesday, a high 96 to 100. I'm AccuWeather Steve Williams on KFBK, Sacramento's News Radio.
8: ABC News, I'm Wayne Cabot. It runs out Monday, the U.S.-Iran Memorandum of Understanding. Neither side expressing interest in an agreement both sides have violated. Unclear what's next for the Strait of Hormuz, which President Trump says America intends to own. International crude higher back near 90. Gas prices up about a nickel in the last week. Iran's destruction of U.S. bases, where aircraft carriers normally stop, has troops fatigued, says former Joint Chiefs Chairman Mike Mullen on ABC's This Week.
9: Those places where we normally would go for some rest and relaxation, they weren't usable. So the planning with respect to that, I think you had to adjust on the fly, and it became very, very difficult to find a place to do that. So basically, you end up staying at sea.
8: President Trump telling the Pentagon to scale back military exercises with South Korea. This is ABC News.

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8: From Maine to Sacramento, this is weather for Sterling every damn Sunday night. I am meteorologist Dr. Dave Iser. Tranquil weather for the most part in the west, except for the far west. Now I'm talking about Hawaii. And what was Hurricane Lala? Now a tropical storm moving away from the Big Island to the south of Oahu and Kauai. Although damaging winds and heavy rains will plague the islands for a good part of this next week. Closer to home, lower humidities and good weather for the West Coast mostly. Temperatures mostly around seasonable averages, albeit rather dry. For Sacramento specifically, sunny days except for near the coast, where the marine layer will every night and morning hours will spew the clouds. Temperatures will top out in the lower 90s, with overnight lows in the upper 50s, right near 60 degrees. A bit breezy through the Sacramento Delta. This is meteorologist Dr. Dave Iser with weather reports at 6 and 36 past every hour, only right here on Sterling every damn Sunday night.

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13: From ABC News, I'm Wayne Cabot. The arrival of Monday means the once-heralded Memorandum of Understanding in ending the Iran War is itself ending. 90 days after it was reached, neither side showing much interest in finding agreement, and with the Strait of Hormuz mainly closed and President Trump asserting the U.S. intends to own it, oil is higher, Brent crude back near 90, gas prices up about a nickel over the past week. For not joining the war against Iran, the U.S. is breaking its tradition of war games with South Korea. Another reason is being given.
14: President Trump announced Sunday that he is directing Defense Secretary Pete Hegseth to substantially reduce joint U.S.-South Korean military exercises, citing his, quote, very good relationship with North Korea's Supreme Leader Kim Jong-un. Trump also says the long-standing enemy has been unthreatening and respectful towards America during his presidency. The president's Truth Social post comes 2 days after North Korea threatened a strong response to the drills. Andrea Fujii, ABC News.
13: The AP says President Trump's son-in-law, Jared Kushner, met Sunday in Egypt with the leader of Hamas, a day before his scheduled meeting with Israel's prime minister. Ukraine carrying out one of its largest air attacks on Russia in the 4 years since President Putin began the war. ABC foreign correspondent Lama Hassan.
15: This was a massive attack, the Russian defense ministry saying it destroyed more than 800 Ukrainian drones overnight. Moscow's mayor adding that some 600 drones were detected heading toward the Russian capital, shooting down a third of them, but still at least 7 people across Russia were killed.
13: Word to ABC News, Hayden Panettiere, star of the TV series Heroes in Nashville and many other roles, has died. Just days before what would have been her 37th birthday, her father, Skip, telling ABC News she was an incredible light, a force of nature who brought joy and love to all who knew her. 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
16: California landlords have new restrictions on how much they can raise rent. Dina Kodiak explains.
17: Landlords can only raise rent by a maximum of 5% plus inflation or 10%, whichever is less, within a 12-month period. The statewide limit started on August 1st and will last until July 31st of next year. Some types of housing are exempt from the rules, including buildings less than 15 years old, duplexes where the owner lives in one unit, and single-family homes or condos if the owner is not a corporation and the tenant receives a written notice about the exemption.
16: Palisades Village is now open after a $100 million restoration was completed this weekend. The shopping and dining center was damaged in the Palisades fire last year.

0: And ABC News is reporting actress Hayden Panettiere is dead at the age of 36. Her cause of death is unknown. That's the latest. I'm Mark Mayfield.
1: Now, Sacramento traffic.
2: Starting in Sacramento on westbound 80, this is right at Madison Avenue, and this is where we have a car fire. This car looks like now it's been moved to the off-ramp, but could be a lot of activity going on in traffic. Pretty slow as you approach the scene there. That's the only problem we have right now. Westbound 80 itself looking good between Enterprise Boulevard and Childs Road. Cap City Freeway, no issues westbound between Marconi and Calexpo. Traffic on the 10s every 10 minutes, mornings and afternoons. Joe Salvatore, KFBK News Radio, 93.1 FM, 1530 AM.
1: Now, Sacramento weather.
3: Overnight, partly cloudy, a low 59 to 63. Monday, partly sunny with a high 93 to 97. Partly sunny for Tuesday and Wednesday. A high on Tuesday, 95 to 99. The high for Wednesday, 96 to 100. I'm AccuWeather Steve Williams on KFBK, Sacramento's News Radio.
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1: All the way live tonight for the full 4 hours, and I have on the news stations kind of in the background here, and I'm watching this hurricane hit the Big Island. It's a Category 1 Hurricane Lala in Hawaii. So if you're listening in Hawaii, I hope you're seeking shelter. And if you're listening with us, definitely our prayers are with you. And I am really excited about our next guest because I had to hunt him down. I've been begging for months to get this guy on. From a very young age, Frank Joseph Hoff became deeply interested in the science, ancient mysteries, lost civilizations, and the unknown. In 1996, Mr. Hoff met Richard Hoagland, who's been a guest on this show many times at a Mars conference in Seattle, and began doing pro bono research for him in his off hours. It was while researching for Mr. Hoagland that he came across the unusual work of a Brazilian professor in his Atlantis website, which is atlant.org. We will link it all up. Atlantis, the lost continent finally found. So Frank Joseph Hoff is our guest right now, and he claims that he knows exactly where Atlantis is, and everybody else been looking in the wrong place. Hey, welcome to the show, Frank. Really nice to meet you. Big fan.
2: Yes, good evening and morning to you, Rich, and all your listeners around the world, for that matter.
1: Yeah, thank you for staying up late. I know this is, I don't know what time it is for you, but it's late over here. And I love that you've been fascinated by lost civilizations and ancient mysteries since you were a kid. What was the first thing that caught your attention to be like, I feel something for that place?
2: Well, I came across the work of Professor Santos. I found it was very unusual work and what I've ever seen on by Atlantis before, because you've seen things on, you know, TVs and movies and things like by Atlantis, and the different types of people have come out about it. But a lot of researchers do not have the necessary background and discipline to do the work properly. Where Professor Santos, actually, he originally went out to disprove the whole notion of Atlantis, and it turned around 180 degrees after about 10 years. You mentioned that he's a Brazilian professor. His name is Professor Aricio, and his real name is Nunes dos Santos. He's a PhD. He's a nuclear physicist, a nuclear engineer, a physical chemist, a geologist, spoke 14 languages. This is the type of background you need in order to decipher the riddle of Atlantis.
1: Well, I'm wondering about, as far as Atlantis goes, beyond Plato, who else wrote about Atlantis?
2: Quite a few of the contemporaries, too. Strabo is another one. It's also mentioned by Pliny the Elder. I had a list of all the different ones.
1: I'm learning something too. I guess the only knowledge I knew about in writing was from Plato, where he talked about how it was a civilization and it disappeared overnight in a sad night of a storm. And that's not a lot to go on as far as doing your research, is it?
2: Yeah, Dorodicus, I'm just trying to say this right, Dorodicus Seculus is another one. There's a lot of different people that have done this work that have been contemporaries of Plato, and they've done the work, because they've been either philosophers of some sort or some type of contemporaries of him. And he's not the only one that came up with this, but he was the one we know most known of from his two different works, the Timaeus and Critias dialogues.
1: Well, when you're first sort of getting interested in this, are you tying it to any other lost civilization, or are you just fascinated that it's been in our consciousness for, a few thousand years that Atlantis existed? And I guess maybe let's start here. Do you believe that it is more than a myth? Do you think it was an actual place?
2: No, it's an actual place, and some of those civilizations it's connected to is like the Aztec civilization, the Incas, the Mayas, and so on. So, yeah, there's a lot to the whole notion of Atlantis about the whole mystery of Atlantis, for that matter. The main thing is that we've all been looking in the wrong spot or places or wrong haystack all this time. And if you're looking for the wrong haystack or haystocks, you'll never find a needle in that haystack or never find Atlantis there. So So you have to look in the right place.
1: Well, let's do this. I want to hear about what it was like first, and then let's find out where it was. So let's take a quick break. We'll come right back, and then tell me what it was like. Was it tropical? Was it like Antarctica? Let's get into that, and then we'll talk about where it is when we come back. We're talking about Atlantis, Lumeria, the lost civilization found when we come back on Coast to Coast AM.
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0: Welcome back to Coast to AM. I'm your host, Rich Barra. Our guest, Frank Joseph Hoff. We are talking about Atlantis, and I want to kind of get a view of what Atlantis was like, and then I want to ask you a little bit about your relationship with Professor Santos, because you really did a lot to bring his work into the English language, and he was doing different types of research than anybody on Atlantis. But can you give me a view, take me back into time to when Atlantis was up and thriving? What kind of civilization was it?
1: Well, it was a very evolved civilization, a very prosperous one. When the ending date came about 11,600 years ago, but before that, you know, like 20,000 years ago.
0: Oh, so pre-flood then, pre what we would call the Noah's Ark flood. It was thriving then.
1: Yeah, it was before then, that's for sure. But also there's a couple of things about this whole thing, is that there's another civilization by Lemuria.
0: Lemuria, yes.
1: And so Lemuria, and then Lemuria Atlantis. And Lemuria is a motherland civilization. And in Lemuria, the word Mu stands for motherland or goddess, mother goddess. And that's your birthplace of civilization, where civilization began. Not other places, maybe humans might have evolved and also developed in Africa, but they also went back and forth and migrated depending on polar type conditions, whether it's too cold or too hot or whatever it might be. So, but the actual civilization began in Atlantis, Indonesia, and that's because it had the right, they developed agriculture there because it had the right precipitation, the right volcanically active soil. They could grow as many as 2 to 3 crops per year. They also had, a lot of the types of necessary things, as well as animal domestication, they invented well. And agriculture is probably the biggest invention of all time, because it allowed the civilization not to be hunter-gatherers, but to be able to be fixated to the land and develop the philosophy and the sciences and the religions and all the different things that they developed in Atlantis. And I can tell you some of those too as well.
0: Well, sure. I think about, when I think about the advancedness of the civilization, what it seems like is they might have been further along than we are now, and it got wiped out and everything got lost.
1: Well, here's the thing that directly or indirectly came out of Atlantis: sciences, the technology, irrigation, agriculture, as mentioned, metallurgy, animal domestication, as mentioned, cattle herding, stone dressing, astronomy, music, religion, philosophy, dance, alphabet, weaving of fibers such as silk and cotton, gunpowder, vapor, magnetic compass, gemstone, cutting, language, culture, theater, sports, navigation, naval commerce, stone masonry, sculpture, medicinal drugs, and they also invented, not the Chinese, but gunpowder.
0: Oh, wow. Well, Frank, I want to start with Professor Santos and give him his due here, because you didn't just read his work, you actually got to know him. Who was he? Explain that relationship.
1: Well, he is a professional scientist, you know, of the highest quality, as I mentioned, like previously. And he went by the scientific method, and also in epistemology, which is the philosophical science concerned with framing of theories and their scientific analysis. And his work is, research work is solely based on scientific results in both the exact and human sciences. The problem with Atlantis, though, requires both supports, that of occult tradition, that of official science, to decode it. Atlantis is really our soul, our spirit, the soul of the world. So it's very important. And this is not just about the discovery of the lost city and continent Atlantis and Lemuria, but actually this is about humanity, where we all came from, and how we're all developing, and how to live, for that matter.
0: Were the people of Atlantis like us, or was it a different sort of humanoid?
1: Well, from my understanding, they may have been involved in genetic engineering, too.
0: They might have been that far along, where they were genetically engineering?
1: Yeah. So.
0: Okay. Listen. I'm new to this world, so let me tie in stuff. Like, so is that part of the reason for the flood? Are you maybe making a link to, if you were doing that, that might have made God think this is an abomination and there comes the flood? Is that a tie you've thought about?
1: Well, there's a couple of things with that whole thing about the flood. First of all, over in Indonesia area, which is this area of Southeast Asia, it's the most volcanically active area in the entire world. Just the other day, over in the Flores Islands, just north of the Flores Islands, we had a volcano or seismic activity that went off. A volcano, but seismic activity, earthquake, 7.7.
0: Ooh.
1: This is not unusual, really, for the area. They have them all the time. This is a ring of fire that built a, you know, it's a hot spot, you know, for seismic activity. But two things happened. And the Lemuria Atlantis, the Toba volcano went off and up in upper Sumatra, which is now called the upper island of Sumatra. And about 75,000 years ago. And so that destroyed a lot of it, the older civilization. But they rebuilt over a period of 60,000 years. Could you imagine how much advance could get over 1,000 years, let alone 60,000? So the advanced civilization Atlantis proper. And then at that time, basically, the Krakatoa volcano went off, Krakatoa. And that volcano went off, and 11,600 years ago, and that pretty much wiped out a lot of it, of the area of Atlantis proper. And they had to move into other areas, such as India, and in this Delta Valley area until 3102 BC. They had a flood area, and they had to move out of there too. But they also moved into other areas like Ecuador and Peru, and so on. Matter of fact, I just got back from Peru.
0: Well, that's pretty far way away, isn't it? Going from, you know, Indonesia to Peru, that's a long trip.
1: Well, they knew that. They did the equatorial currents. They were able to navigate that because they were really good seafaring, civilization. So they took the equatorial currents into that area of Peru and Ecuador. That's where you have more civilizations that are lost or need to be uncovered than almost any place in the world as well, because they had a had to move into that area. They had to move out of the diaspora and get out of the area because the volcano was going off. It wasn't that Atlantis sunk, it's that sea levels rose. And they rose from an initial tsunami that came in, by way which is not a tidal wave, but a harbor wave, as we saw back in December 26th of 2000, I think it was in 4. Or was it 5? Day 4, I guess it was. And so these recede after a while, and they, instead of going up, though, just like about 25 meters, they went up about 2,500 meters, you know. So it's like over a mile high and took out the continent of Atlantis, which, by the way, is named the capital city of Atlantis is named the same. Atlantis are also Poseidonis is from Poseidon, the founder
0: of
1: Atlantis. Yeah.
0: Why does it feel like a lot of Atlantis stuff has a Greek offsprings, offshoots? But more so than, you were saying Inca, you were saying Maya, but it feels like there's some Greek influence, like great Greek influence too.
1: Well, there is that, is no question, because Plato, of course, was a Greek, you know, and also
0: yes.
1: he learned of the whole thing about Atlantis through Solon, the great lawmaker or giver of Athens in Greece. But we trace that back too further, that he got the story from a high Egyptian priest called Sanchez, who told Solon about Atlantis. And we also found out that the Egyptian priest heard about it from the Hindus, and the Hindus told it from Atlanteans themselves. So we really trace it back that far. Most people just trace it back to Solon or something like that, or to maybe Plato. But we
0: did. Did any Atlanteans survive that catastrophe?
1: Yeah, they did. They went out of that area because whatever way they could get out, either towards India in the Delta, in its Delta River Valley area, or else they went out to Ecuador, Peru, that way, wherever they can muster the way to get up out of that area as fast as possible. You see, it was not the Krakatoa volcano going off, but there was a War of Atlantis was going on too. Did you know about that?
0: I don't. Tell me about the War of Atlantis.
1: Well, this one gets a little tricky, but, you know, there's between the Dravidas and the Ariel Semites, they had this war going on. And so, and before I can get to that, we also found out the language that the Atlanteans spoke, and that language is Dravida, Proto-Dravida. It's Dravidian. So you probably haven't heard that before unless you listen to one of my shows.
0: No, but that's amazing. I'm interested.
1: Well, and then not only that, but the nuclear part came down too, because somebody got this bright idea, which wasn't such a bright idea, that they should drop a nuclear bomb down the Krakatoa volcano and get one up on the other side. But the only thing is, it went off more than they thought it was, and it changed the reaction. And Professor Sanchez well knew about this because he's a nuclear physicist and a nuclear engineer. And he also gives a nuclear signature. So it's not like Professor Stanford and myself go out and fake this thing and put the nuclear signatures in Arapa and Moja and Jindaro, or over in someplace in Iraq or some other places where there's...
0: Are you talking about back in the day they dropped a nuclear...
1: They did.
0: How did they have nuclear technology that long ago?
1: They developed it. It wasn't... The first bomb, and, you know, even... the first bombs that went off were not in Hiroshima or Nagasaki. You know, Oppenheimer mentioned it to some classmates or students, you know. It was not the first time it went off. The first time it went off was in Atlantis, Indonesia, in the time of Atlantis. You know, and then also in areas of Iraq, there's this sand has got melted in such a way that the only way it could have been melted that way was according to Professor Santos, had to be from a nuclear bomb, just a nuclear signature.
0: Well, I've definitely read that about Sodom and Gomorrah, that when they're talking about people turning into pillars of salt, that has traces of nuclear or some type of atomic blast as well.
1: Yeah, the nuclear signatures, they have half-life daughter products, and something you can't just call it fake today because it goes back to the time of the actual explosion. So that gives it this nuclear signature for that particular dating. And it's not like we can go out there today and, you know, drop a nuclear bomb or explode one. It'd have a different signature on it, a different dating. So it has to go back to that, and it's not the same one as Hiroshima or Nagasaki either.
0: Amazing. Okay. Well, you've got my attention. Frank Joseph Hoff is our guest. The book, Atlantis, The Lost Continent, Finally Found. We're not going to waste time when we get back. Let's find out where it is. We're right back on Coast to Coast AM.

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1: The latest poll shows more than half of likely voters oppose Proposition 39, which would require voter ID and citizenship verification to vote in California. Here's Daniel Martindale.
2: Republicans are advocating for Prop 39 following President Trump's claims of widespread voter fraud. The latest UC Berkeley Institute of Governmental Studies poll shows 42% of likely voters support it, 51% oppose it. Support largely comes from Republicans and opposition largely comes from Democrats. Proponents are trying to protect against election fraud and prevent non-citizens from voting. Opponents say ID mandates threaten the fundamental constitutional rights of Americans who do not have the mandated documentation readily available.
1: State health officials are warning Californians who missed their COVID-19 shot last fall should get vaccinated now rather than waiting for the new version. And at least one hammerhead shark made its way to Malibu. A fisherman filmed the rare sighting from the Malibu Pier on Thursday. That's the latest. I'm Mark Mayfield.
0: Now, Sacramento traffic.
3: Beginning in Sacramento, this is westbound 80 on the on-ramp from Madison Avenue. That's where we have a car fire that at one point was on the freeway itself. It's been moved over to the shoulder of the on-ramp. Still some pretty slow traffic as you approach the scene. Cap City Freeway, that's looking good now. Westbound between Marconi and Cal Expo. Eastbound, no problems there between End Street and Cal Expo. Traffic on the 10s every 10 minutes, mornings and afternoons. Joe Salvatore, KFBK News Radio, 93.1 FM, 1530 AM.
0: Now, Sacramento weather.
4: Overnight, partly cloudy, a low 59 to 63. Monday and Tuesday, partly sunny for both days, a high 93 to 97. Tuesday's high 95 to 99. And then partly sunny again on Wednesday, a high 96 to 100. I'm AccuWeather Steve Williams on KFBK, Sacramento's News Radio.
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1: Frank Joseph Hoff is my guest tonight. The book Atlantis, The Lost Continent, Finally Found, linked up at Coast to Coast AM. I know Frank's been on the show a long time, but he's here. Every time he says something, he's going to go, what? So what you're saying, I'm going to rapid fire a couple here as we kind of get into this. What you're saying is Lumeria is a continent that actually existed. Atlantis, was that an island or a continent?
2: A continent as well. A continent with a capital city of by the name of Atlantis as well. And also they called it Poseidon because the founder of Atlantis is Poseidon.
1: So I've heard so many things over the years. Like I've heard that it's in the Caribbean. I've heard that it's, you know, off the Isle of Crete near Greece. I've heard that it's Antarctica. And I think what we've discovered here is the work that you've done with Dr. Santos has it somewhere totally different. Can we talk about that?
2: Yeah, I'd like to indeed. And by the way, the name of that person I was trying to pronounce before I was having a little trouble is Diodorus Siculus.
1: Okay. The philosopher.
2: Pliny the Elder is another one. There's Homer. You know, yep. The movie Odyssey is out now.
1: Yep.
2: There's references to Atlantis on that. So some of it is encoded. It needs to be decoded, which is another thing altogether we have to get into. But okay, here's the deal with Atlantis. First of all, Atlantis cannot be located anywhere above 30 degrees north latitude or anywhere below 30 degrees south latitude in the middle of the Pleistocene Ice Age, most recent ice age, because it's even colder than it was today. And they're taking core samples in areas like Antarctica and so on in Greenland, and then some of that core samples goes back over a million years or so. You can't support a population on an ice cube of over 20, 25 million people. It's hard to support even 1,000 people today, let alone the temperatures even colder back then. So that's first thing. Second thing, he found out that the word of Atlantis is highly encoded in three different languages. Let me pull this down here a second. Those three languages are ancient Greek, Sanskrit, and Dravida. And I won't go into the complicated one, deciphering unless you really want it, because it's kind of complicated.
1: Oh, no, that's okay. You can keep me a little more surfacey. I'm all right with that.
2: All right, I'll go slow, because this is going to have people I know getting late at night.
1: Yes, I totally understand. We're all learning together. Go for it.
2: Okay, the name Atlantis comes from the name Atlas, and the middle letter derives from the Greek radix TLA, which means to bear. But with a negative A in front of it, it means Atla, which means not or unable to bear the weight of the skies. As Atlas is often portrayed with weak serpentine legs holding up on his upper back a globe of the world. The Greek name is derived from similar Greek Sanskrit one of Atala, which is a Hindu hell, the site of the Hindu second paradise. The part of Atala in Sanskrit is Tala, means pillar or pillar of heaven, and it can also mean earthland. So with a negative A, the word Atala means no land. In Dravida, the language of the Atlanteans, this word is formed from Ata Ala. The first root, Ata, means foot soles, footsteps, antipodes, or antipodal. By the way, antipodal means the opposite side of the earth. The second root, Ala, means sunken land, lagoon, marshland, island. Furthermore, appending the suffix of T-I-S, the word Atlantis, it also is spelled T-I-V or pronounced T-I-W. The V's are pronounced as W's in Dravida, such as in Java. The word in Java, the island of Java, you know, is pronounced Jawa. Actually, Indonesians will pronounce it Jawa, not Java like we do. It means mountain island. So in short, Atlantis is located in the sunken mountain island marshland on the opposite side of the world, as from, let's say, from Europe in the east, which is from Europe, and it's in the farthest west across both the Atlantic Ocean and across the Pacific Ocean, where it meets the Indian Ocean, which is called the Indian Ocean today, which is now called Indonesia and the surrounding area of Southeast Asia. And I should point out, too, that the Indian Ocean, it used to be called the Eurasian Sea at one time, before it was in the Indian Ocean. But at a while back, back, you know, 20,000 years or so, it used to be called the Ocean of the Atlanteans. But the oceans of the world, the Pacific Ocean, the Indian Ocean, the Atlantic Ocean, are coterminous. But the names got changed, especially the Indian Ocean, but also the Atlantic Ocean. Had they named the Atlantic Ocean the English Ocean or the British Ocean or something like that, would be less confusing, and left the Indian Ocean, the Atlantic Ocean.
1: Oh, that's true.
2: Atlantic.
1: Yeah.
2: So this made a confusion to everybody because of that reason. But again, in short, Atlantis is located in the sunken mountain island marshland on the opposite side of the world from that word antipodal, which means on the opposite side. And it's outside the pillars of Hercules as described by Plato. But he didn't say exactly how far out. It's not to the right or left or the upper, north or the south, but out. And so, and actually those pillars of Hercules between Morocco and Spain, Gibraltar Strait, they're kind of a decoy is what they are. The actual original ones were between Bali and Lombok and down the Wallace Line. And the two volcanoes there, Mount Agung on Bali and Mount Rinjani on Lombok. And that's where they brought in the great ships and everything to port into the capital city. That was the original pillar of Hercules was located there until things got changed around to other places like in the Sunda Strait and so on, in the Moluccas.
1: Well, that,
2: yep. You haven't heard just, that before, have you?
1: No, I haven't. But you make a really good case, and you said you're using the scientific method and just kind of eliminating places that were too cold to establish, you know, any sort of human race like that. That takes out a lot of the places that we think that they are. And I think that I don't even realize that you hear the Atlantic Ocean and you think Atlantis, and that kind of gave you the, you know, the warm seas of the Caribbean, which you've heard. But hearing what you're talking about, I've not heard before, that Atlantis was in Indonesia.
2: Well, that's where it is. And everybody's been looking in the wrong place. By the way, we found out that the Garden of Eden is the Garden of Lemuria Atlantis. The Garden of Eden was noted to be located in the east.
1: Oh, wow.
2: Check that out yourself.
1: So how do you tie in Bible things with Lemuria and Atlantis? How much of it is connected?
2: To what?
1: How much is the Bible, the things that we read in the Bible, how much are they connected to Lemuria, like the Garden of Eden?
2: A lot of things, like the great flood and things, or that has to do with the flood. You have the great flood in the sense that the harbor wave, the tsunami came in. But tsunamis, what they do is they go in, and then they recede and go, you know, go out, and then they go out to begin with. Then they go in, and then they recede back out, and that doesn't take that long. But what took longer is because the Krakatoa volcano went off, and it also did other things, too. It put a bunch of fly ash up in the atmosphere, you know, the fly ash from the volcano. Like we even had here in Washington State, the Mount St. Helens, this gray pumice or maybe black soot. And what we found out, and this is not just us, but actually that ended up amplifying the sunlight instead of reflecting it. It ends up absorbing the sunlight and melting the glaciers or the ice, you know, that was all around the world that we had, you know, in North America and in Europe and so on. And so that ice had to go someplace. This is called the albedo effect. And it means instead of, reflecting the sun back into outer space, it absorbed the sun and the heat. And so it melted all these glaciers and ice. It was a mile higher, maybe a couple miles thick ice on the continents of North America and Europe and so on. And so it ended up having to go someplace when it goes back into the sea. But when you take all that weight off the continents, it also puts a big stress into the floor of the sea. And so you have a shift of that going on. So it caused more seismic activity, more underwater volcanic activity. And so that had a equalize out over a period of time. Now, in our book, we have a little thing called book link numbers. They go from 001 to 187. And there's actually more than like three or four book links per one. So there's over 400 links to say, I can't believe this information. Well, 012 goes up to the NASA NOAA space NASA website. So in this albedo effect does take place. You can check it out yourself.
1: Right on. That's a good tease for when we come back. Let's take a quick break and we will come right back. We are talking to Frank Joseph Hoff about the lost civilization of Atlantis when we come back on Coast to Coast AM.
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1: Welcome back to Coast AM. I'm your host, Rich Barra. Our guest, Frank Joseph Hoff, the book, Atlantis, The Lost Continent Finally Found. Frank, how big was Atlantis at its peak?
2: Oh, okay. That's a good one. I usually show that in a PowerPoint presentation, but I can basically tell you the size of the entire continental United States with Alaska and Hawaii combined.
1: Oh, wow.
2: And, in the front of our book, make sure I tell you this right, the part that is below the ocean still today, and it's down there for sure, is in yellow. And every part that's above is in brown in our book, in the cover of the book. Now, that area of Indonesia and Southeast Asia consists of Indonesia alone, 17,504 plus islands. Not 1,700, but 17,504. And that's not counting Malaysia, and that's not counting the Philippines, which, by the way, also the Philippines are connected to through the island of Borneo. But the word Krakatoa, which is Krakatau, or in Dravida, which is Krakaka, and Sanskrit Krakata, means to saw in half. It used to be that Sumatra was the upper Java, and the lower part was the lower part, lower Java, or all. They all call one island one time called Java, and at least in Sanskrit, and also in Dravida. But it all used to be connected until the Krakatoa volcano went off and basically saw the two islands. It was now two islands and a half, two big islands.
1: How many people do you believe live there at its height?
2: Well, we kind of know from the Critias and Timaeus dialogues, mainly the Critias in this case, that there is like more than 20 million people, probably 25 million, and maybe the other, maybe not more than that, another 5 million live in other places, because they were big trading empire. That's where they brought the big ships into port because they had the deep enough areas. And when they went down the Wallace line and between Lombok and Bali, also the two majestic volcanoes there too, Mount Agung and Mount Mejani. Imagine if those were going off when you came in or something. It would just be the most spectacular display.
1: Yeah.
2: Or just the symbolic.
1: What kind of government would have been Atlantean government?
2: Well, they had the sons were the kings of the different empires of Atlantis, and that's a whole other discussion on that. But I was able to track that some down as well.
1: But, well, what do you mean? They had two kings at one time?
2: That is 10.
1: 10 kings?
2: Yeah, and Poseidon was the founder and, you know, the head of the whole thing, but he had his sons, which some are twins and everything else. Actually, I think there's five sets of twins, so it's 10 total.
1: When you say Poseidon, do you mean, are you talking about the Roman, or the Greek god?
2: Yeah, the founder of Atlantis.
1: So, the Homer, which the Homer book, the Odyssey, which refers to that, are they talking about people, or are they talking about something other than people ruling Atlantis?
2: I'm talking about the person.
1: A person, okay. Not a god, but considered a god.
2: I guess maybe some people might consider him a god. I don't know if it's myself or not, or maybe you, but that's what it's considered back in maybe that day, you know, because these people had a lot of power and influence and everything, so they might have thought it was a god, whether they were or weren't, you know.
1: The cartoons I watched, Atlantis was peaceful, but were they a military power?
2: Yeah, they had something like, and that's how we figured out how many people they have. Their professor Johnson did a calculation of about a million-man army, something like that.
1: And were they friendly with Lumeria, or did Lumeria exist in a different time?
2: No, well, it's a little bit different time. It blew up in the Cobalt Canyon, and they had to rebuild the Atlantis proper, the advanced civilization. But then they had the War of Atlantis between the Dravidas and the Aryan Semites. So, you know, I guess.
1: And where is that now? Are we talking intergalactic here? Where was that? If Atlantis is in the South Sea, where's the nations that they're warring with? What is that now?
2: Well, they were warring between themselves because they had the population, the Aryan Semites and the Dravidas. The Dravidas were more of the darker skin and the Aryan Semites were the lighter skin. And they had this war going on between the different, you know, I guess it's ethnic groups or whatever. And one side decided to get one up on the other, and they just dropped one of these nuclear bombs down the Krakatoa volcano, but they went off a lot more expected and destroyed almost 70% of the mammals on Earth at the time and almost extinguished all of life. So it's not a really wise thing to do. But they just thought they could get away with it and win their battle and destroy themselves too at the same time. I got something else to mention to you too.
1: Please.
2: Yeah, it's in ancient Greek there's a thing called Hekpatah, and that means that it's the second homeland of the great god of Egypt. And so the second homeland is not Egypt as it is today, but that is the second homeland. But the first, where's the first homeland? Because their second homeland is in Egypt, but where's the first? And that's Atlantis, Indonesia. Atlantis, they came from Atlantis. That's where you got, you know, the Egyptian empire and Egyptian culture and all these places, you know, came up from the Atlantis when they dispersed from that area. I was just recently down in Machu Picchu, you know, and they have all this, ancient ruins down there. But they do, they have all the hydraulics and engineering and stuff for water flow and
1: electricity?
2: Irrigation. Well, they have terracing, you know, there's terracing going on for the crops to control the flow and the erosion and things like that. All this is Atlantean technology, you know, all this, retaining walls and that sort of thing. You know, that's their, from them. That's where we developed that from. So that they control the water flow and the irrigation into their houses and irrigating their crops Anchor Tom, Anchor Watt, places around the world have that kind of technology, but it comes from the Atlanteans, you know. In Egypt, too, a lot of that, you know, things come from Atlantis, because that wasn't their, the original civilization wasn't there. Or if it was there, they were influenced highly by the Atlanteans. Like
1: something,
2: Aztecs and the Mayans and so on.
1: Something that big, would you see evidence that they had things like medicine?
2: Yeah, they did. They developed medicines and things. They had a whole drug trade going on, too. That's one of the books, actually.
1: They must have known, if they were sailing that far, they must have had a good handle on astronomy as well.
2: Yeah, they did. As I mentioned before, they were into navigation and equatorial currents, where they float and everything else. They knew exactly what they needed to do, but not everybody survived, you know. The people that did that. Hey, I think you're going to ask a question, too. I heard from the previous person you had on that, you know, about the pyramids.
1: Oh, yeah, let's hold on to that. We're up against a break, and I want to do a few things. First of all, I want to open up to listeners, so if you have questions about Atlantis, let's get on the phone. Let's load them up, and then when we come back, I want to ask about the Great Pyramid and its connection to Atlantis. We'll tie it into the previous part of the show. When we come back on Coast to Coast AM.

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9: From ABC News, I'm Wayne Cabot. The arrival of Monday means the once-heralded Memorandum of Understanding in ending the Iran war is itself ending. 90 days after it was reached, neither side showing much interest in finding agreement. And with the Strait of Hormuz mainly closed and President Trump asserting the U.S. intends to own it, oil is higher. Brent crude back near 90. Gas prices up about a nickel over the past week. For not joining the war against Iran, the U.S. is breaking its tradition of war games with South Korea. Another reason is being given.
10: President Trump announced Sunday that he is directing Defense Secretary Pete Hegseth to substantially reduce joint U.S.-South Korean military exercises, citing his, quote, very good relationship with North Korea's Supreme Leader Kim Jong-un. Trump also says the long-standing enemy has been unthreatening and respectful towards America during his presidency. The president's Truth Social post comes 2 days after North Korea threatened a strong response to the drills. Andrea Fujii, ABC News.
9: The AP says President Trump's son-in-law, Jared Kushner, met Sunday in Egypt with the leader of Hamas, a day before his scheduled meeting with Israel's prime minister. Ukraine carrying out one of its largest air attacks on Russia in the 4 years since President Putin began the war. ABC foreign correspondent Lama Hassan.
11: This was a massive attack, the Russian defense ministry saying it destroyed more than 800 Ukrainian drones overnight. Moscow's mayor adding that some 600 drones were detected heading toward the Russian capital, shooting down a third of them, but still at least 7 people across Russia were killed.
9: Word to ABC News, Hayden Panettiere, star of the TV series Heroes in Nashville and many other roles, has died. Just days before what would have been her 37th birthday, her father, Skip, telling ABC News she was an incredible light, a force of nature who brought joy and love to all who knew her. 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
12: Some people are reportedly using images of beloved Big Bear bald eagle Jackie, who recently died, in a scam. Tammy Trujillo explains.
13: The Ojai Raptor Center says in a social media post that they've seen merchandise being sold with Jackie's picture on it. It claims proceeds from the sale will benefit the center. The center, which cared for Jackie in her last days, makes it clear in the post that they do not sell merchandise related to individual patients and ask for support only through official channels. They say that even when Friends of Big Bear Valley, the organization that runs the Eagle Nest webcam, approach them for a collaboration, they ask that no proceeds from sales be donated to the center.
12: A new Marvel-inspired ride is going to open in 2028 at Disneyland Resort's California Adventure Park. It's the Avengers Infinity Defense Ride. And ABC News is reporting actress Hayden Panettiere is dead at the age of 36. Her cause of death is unknown. That's the latest. I'm Mark Mayfield.
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14: From the KFBK Traffic Center, overnight work, fix 50 on the westbound side. Reduce lanes from Mayhew Road to Cap City Connector until 6 a.m. Hornet Drive slip-on ramp closed until 6, along with the 65th Street slip-on ramp and the 59th Street slip-on ramp. West Sacramento, westbound 50, Harbor Boulevard slip-on ramp is closed until 5. Cap City Freeway northbound, reduce lanes from the Elvis Rail Crossing to Exposition Boulevard until 5, with one lane closed on the northbound Exposition Boulevard off-ramp until 5, and southbound reduce lanes from Exposition Boulevard to the Elvis Rail Crossing until 5, along with a closure of the eastbound 50 connector ramp until 5. Traffic on the 10s every 10 minutes, mornings and afternoons, KFBK News Radio.
8: Now, Sacramento weather.
15: Overnight, partly cloudy, a low 59.

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2: Two powerful Hollywood unions are calling on Paramount Skydance Chairman David Ellison and California Attorney General Rob Bonta to settle their antitrust battle. Here's Daniel Martindale.
3: The Directors Guild of America and the International Alliance of Theatrical Stage Employees have a combined 200,000 union members. Bonta took Paramount Skydance to court in an attempt to block its planned acquisition of Warner Brothers Discovery. DGA Executive Director Russell Hollander and IATSE President Matthew Loeb have sent a letter to Ellison and Bonta saying their members are concerned about their futures amid all the uncertainty about the deal. It follows reports that film projects have been put on hold while Paramount Skydance officials tried to build more support for the merger.
2: California regulators are approving the sale of Cox Communications to Charter Communications, the merger believed to be worth $34.5 billion. And FedEx closing two Southern California facilities, laying off more than 100 workers. That's the latest. I'm Mark Mayfield.
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4: From the KFBK Traffic Center, overnight work, north and southbound Highway 160, Del Paso Boulevard reduced lanes, and on the northbound side, the Del Paso Boulevard off-ramp partially closed, while on the southbound side, the on-ramp is partially closed, all work until 5 a.m. Highway 99 northbound connector ramp to eastbound 50 is closed until 4, and the sweeper trucks are working tonight north and southbound 99 San Joaquin County line to Broadway until 5:30. Eastbound I-80 Yolo County, West Sacramento, Reed Avenue off-ramp and on-ramp closed until 5 a.m., and eastbound I-80, the southbound 113 connector ramp alternating lane closures until 5, and the eastbound 80 Old Davis Road off-ramp also closed until 5. Traffic on the 10s every 10 minutes, mornings and afternoons, KFBK News Radio.
1: Now, Sacramento weather.
5: Overnight, partly cloudy, a low 59 to 63. Monday and Tuesday, partly sunny for both days, a high 93 to 97. Tuesday's high 95 to 99. And then partly sunny again on Wednesday, a high 96 to 100. I'm AccuWeather Steve Williams on KFBK.
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0: From ABC News, I'm Wayne Cabot. Monday is the official expiration of the Memorandum of Understanding, a path toward ending the war between the U.S. and Iran, and neither side has expressed any interest in keeping an agreement that each side accuses the other of violating. In the balance is the fate of the Strait, President Trump saying Friday the U.S. intends to own the Strait of Hormuz. Iran Sunday offered bounties to its military of $30,000 if they capture or kill American troops. Conditions for troops on board the USS Abraham Lincoln are in the spotlight, at sea more than 200 days now. Commanders saying conditions have improved, but on ABC, former Marine and now Senator Ruben Gallego said,
1: "There's a deep, deep, deep mistrust of this leadership. The Secretary of Defense is absolutely not qualified to be leading the Department of Defense. And certainly the President has shown that he just doesn't really care about the troops. His lackadaisical attitude about men and women and their deployments, you know, just kind of reflects what he actually thinks about them. He thinks about them more as toys and as ways to basically, you know, show off or show its strength."
0: Hegseth has new orders from the president to substantially reduce U.S. involvement in joint military exercises with South Korea. Trump saying there's no need to provoke North Korea. And besides, he says South Korea hasn't helped America in Iran. Hamas, long considered a terror group by the U.S., sat down Sunday with President Trump's son-in-law Jared Kushner, according to the AP. Kushner set to meet Monday with Benjamin Netanyahu. Indiana's White River is no longer raging, but it comes too late for furniture maker Frank Gounder.
2: "The worst part is everything that I have finished ready is ruined, you know, so all that stuff's going to be trash, and it was a waste of my time and supplies." And
0: 7 people died across the state. Evacuations now in San Diego from a growing wildfire in the Sorrento neighborhood, threatening 200 homes. 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
4: Baseball legend Tommy John dead at the age of 83. John was a 4-time Major League Baseball All-Star who was also known as the Bionic Man. He played for several teams, including Oakland, the Dodgers, and the Angels. He won more than 288 career games in his career. The governor will get an early test from a neighboring state if he decides to run for president.
5: State of Nevada is now the second state in the 2028 Democratic presidential nominating calendar. Experts say Nevada is full of former Californians who moved away from the state's high taxes and high cost of living. In a recent Emerson poll, Newsom is leading possible Democratic hopefuls ahead of Pete Buttigieg, AOC, and Kamala Harris. I'm Jason Campadonia.
4: Preseason football, the San Francisco 49ers take on the LA Chargers Thursday. That's the latest. I'm Bob Montague.
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6: From the KFBK Traffic Center, overnight work, north and southbound Highway 160, Del Paso Boulevard reduced lanes, and on the northbound side, the Del Paso Boulevard off-ramp partially closed, while on the southbound side, the on-ramp is partially closed, all work until 5 a.m. Highway 99 northbound connector ramp to eastbound 50 is closed until 4, and the sweeper trucks are working tonight north and southbound 99 San Joaquin County line to Broadway until 5:30. Eastbound I-80 Yolo County, West Sacramento, Reed Avenue off-ramp and on-ramp closed until 5 a.m., and eastbound I-80, the southbound 113 connector ramp alternating lane closures until 5, and the eastbound 80 Old Davis Road off-ramp also closed until 5. Traffic on the 10s every 10 minutes, mornings and afternoons, KFBK News Radio.
3: Now, Sacramento weather.
7: Overnight, partly cloudy, a low 59 to 63. Monday, partly sunny with a high 93 to 97. Partly sunny for Tuesday and Wednesday. A high on Tuesday, 95 to 99. The high for Wednesday, 96 to 100. I'm AccuWeather Steve Williams on KFBK.
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1: LA Unified School District implementing sweeping new restrictions on students going back to school with screen time and technology, eliminating routine device usage for young children, blocking streaming and social media platforms. Businessmen John Kushner and Bob Iger buying the LA Lakers.
2: It would be a record-breaking price if the sale is approved by the NBA Board of Governors. Mark Walter bought a controlling interest in the Lakers from the Buss family for approximately $10 billion last October and is now agreeing to sell. He also owns the Dodgers and parts of several other sports teams. Kushner and Iger had been involved in the process to bring an NBA expansion team to Las Vegas. ESPN reports they made an aggressive pivot to buy the Lakers. I'm Daniel Martindale.
1: Preseason football, the LA Rams beat Kansas City. They welcome New Orleans next Saturday. The Dodgers head to Colorado. That's the latest. I'm Bob Montague.
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3: From the KFPK Traffic Center, fixed 50 work overnight on the eastbound side. Reduced lanes from the Yolo County line to the Cap City connector until 5 and the connector to Mayhew Road until 6. Connector ramp closure eastbound 50 to northbound Cap City Freeway until 5, as well as the southbound 99 connector. Closed until 6, 15th Street slip off ramp, 16th Street slip on ramp, 26th Street slip on ramp, the 59th Street slip off ramp, 65th Street slip on ramp, and the Howe Avenue slip off ramp. Reduced lanes Folsom Boulevard to Bradshaw Road until 6, and reduce lanes between Folsom Boulevard and Sunrise until 5. Traffic on the 10s every 10 minutes, mornings and afternoons. 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
4: Overnight, partly cloudy, a low 59 to 63. Monday and Tuesday, partly sunny for both days, a high 93 to 97. Tuesday's high 95 to 99. And then partly sunny again on Wednesday, a high 96 to 100. I'm AccuWeather Steve Williams on KFBK.
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0: relationship with North Korea's Supreme Leader Kim Jong-un. Trump also says the long-standing enemy has been unthreatening and respectful towards America during his presidency. The president's Truth Social post comes 2 days after North Korea threatened a strong response to the drills. Andrea Fujii, ABC News.
1: The AP says President Trump's son-in-law Jared Kushner met Sunday in Egypt with the leader of Hamas, a day before his scheduled meeting with Israel's prime minister. Ukraine carrying out one of its largest air attacks on Russia in the 4 years since President Putin began the war. ABC foreign correspondent Lama Hassan.
2: This was a massive attack, the Russian defense ministry saying it destroyed more than 800 Ukrainian drones overnight. Moscow's mayor adding that some 600 drones were detected heading toward the Russian capital, shooting down a third of them, but still at least 7 people across Russia were killed.
1: Word to ABC News, Hayden Panettiere, star of the TV series Heroes in Nashville and many other roles, has died. Just days before what would have been her 37th birthday, her father, Skip, telling ABC News she was an incredible light, a force of nature who brought joy and love to all who knew her. You're listening to ABC News.
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4: Disneyland will retire the gas-powered cars in its Autopia ride by 2027, part of a settlement agreement the theme park reached with the California Air Resources Board. Disneyland plans to update the attraction with fully electric cars. California schools have to follow some new rules when kids head back to school.
5: On the first day of class in California, students across the state will see at least one gender-neutral bathroom on campus, and they won't be able to use their cell phones as much as they had. The new bathroom law will allow any student to use that bathroom without shame or stigma, according to the California Department of Education. The cell phone ban is meant to curb classroom distractions, bullying, and addiction to the device. I'm Jason Campadonia.
4: Preseason football, the San Francisco 49ers take on the LA Chargers this Thursday. That's the latest. I'm Bob Montague.
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6: From the KFPK Traffic Center, overnight work, fixed 50 on the westbound side. Reduced lanes from Mayhew Road to the Cap City Connector until 6 a.m. Hornet Drive slip-on ramp closed until 6, along with the 65th Street slip-on ramp and the 59th Street slip-on ramp. West Sacramento, westbound 50, Harbor Boulevard slip-on ramp is closed until 5. Cap City Freeway northbound, reduced lanes from the Elvis Rail Crossing to Exposition Boulevard until 5, with one lane closed on the northbound Exposition Boulevard off-ramp until 5, and southbound reduced lanes from Exposition Boulevard to the Elvis Rail Crossing until 5, along with a closure of the eastbound 50 connector ramp until 5. Traffic on the 10s every 10 minutes, mornings and afternoons, KFBK News Radio.
3: Now, Sacramento weather.
7: Overnight, partly cloudy, a low 59 to 63. Monday, partly sunny with a high 93 to 97. Partly sunny for Tuesday and Wednesday. A high on Tuesday, 95 to 99. The high for Wednesday, 96 to 100. I'm AccuWeather Steve Williams on KFBK.
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1: A man pleading guilty to the murders of four people in Lancaster. Prosecutors say that the 21-year-old shot the four victims as revenge after the end of a romantic relationship with one of the victim's family. The L.A. Police Department ramping up drone use.
2: The LAPD introduced its Drone as First Responder program a year ago. Since then, drones have been dispatched to calls more than 9,800 times. They beat patrol officers to the scene 73% of the time. In 9% of those calls, drones completely canceled the need for responding patrol officers. Officials say that drones only record upon arrival at a scene, and flight logs are fully accessible to the public on an online database. I'm Mark Mayfield.
1: Preseason football. The LA Rams beat Kansas City. They welcome New Orleans next Saturday. The Dodgers head to Colorado today, then fly home next weekend. That's the latest. I'm Bob Montague.
0: Now, Sacramento traffic.
3: From the KFBK Traffic Center, overnight work, north and southbound Highway 160, Del Paso Boulevard, reduced lanes, and on the northbound side, the Del Paso Boulevard off-ramp partially closed, while on the southbound side, the on-ramp is partially closed, all work until 5 a.m. Highway 99, northbound connector ramp to eastbound 50 is closed until 4, and the sweeper trucks are working tonight north and southbound 99, San Joaquin County line to Broadway until 5:30. Eastbound I-80, Yolo County, West Sacramento, Reed Avenue off-ramp and on-ramp closed until 5 a.m., and eastbound I-80, the southbound 113 connector ramp alternating lane closures until 5. And the eastbound 80 Old Davis Road off-ramp also closed until 5. Traffic on the 10s every 10 minutes, mornings and afternoons, KFBK News Radio.
0: Now, Sacramento weather.
4: Overnight, partly cloudy, a low 59 to 63. Monday and Tuesday, partly sunny for both days, a high 93 to 97. Tuesday's high 95 to 99. And then partly sunny again on Wednesday, a high 96 to 100. I'm AccuWeather Steve Williams on KFBK.
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1: I came out the other side sober, but still with this horrible anxiety and depression. Yeah. Here I am with this beautiful, you know, baby girl.
0: Her father confirming to ABC News that Hayden Panettiere died Sunday. No cause of death given. She was 36 years old. President Trump's ordered the Pentagon to scale back joint military exercises with South Korea. He pointed to the expense and says they are, quote, totally inappropriate and hostile to a country he calls respectful, North Korea. You're listening to ABC News.
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3: A classified top-secret SpaceX rocket launched this weekend from Vandenberg Space Force Base. SpaceX is a vendor for the U.S. Space Force mission. Multiple sources speculate military satellites are being placed in low Earth orbit. People who helped ICE may be barred from public sector jobs in California.
4: A proposed bill aimed at punishing those who helped immigration enforcement across California passed a key fiscal committee and is moving forward in the state legislature. The bill is authored by Assembly Speaker Robert Rivas from Salinas and Assembly Member Mark Gonzalez from Los Angeles. It would enforce mandatory background checks and creating a first-in-the-nation, quote, standard of suitability. I'm Jason Campadonia.
3: San Francisco Giants flying to Cleveland, then head to Boston preseason football. The San Francisco 49ers take on the Chargers Thursday. That's the latest. I'm Bob Montague.
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5: From the KFBK Traffic Center, fix 50 work overnight on the eastbound side. Reduced lanes from the Yolo County line to the Cap City Connector until 5 and the connector to Mayhew Road until 6. Connector ramp closure eastbound 50 to northbound Cap City Freeway until 5, as well as the southbound 99 connector. Closed until 6, 15th Street slip off ramp, 16th Street slip on ramp, 26th Street slip on ramp, the 59th Street slip off ramp, 65th Street slip on ramp, and the Howe Avenue slip off ramp. Reduced lanes Folsom Boulevard to Bradshaw Road until 6, and reduce lanes between Folsom Boulevard and Sunrise until 5. Traffic on the 10s every 10 minutes, mornings and afternoons. 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
2: Now, Sacramento weather.
6: Overnight, partly cloudy, a low 59 to 63. Monday, partly sunny with a high 93 to 97. Partly sunny for Tuesday and Wednesday. A high on Tuesday, 95 to 99. The high for Wednesday, 96 to 100. I'm AccuWeather Steve Williams on KFBK.
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1: The CHP is warning drivers to watch out when buying a vehicle from a private seller. Officials advise drivers to make sure the seller's name matches the title and check the VIN number on the dash against the paperwork. OpenAI has lost another top executive.
2: The tech company said that Chief Revenue Officer Denise Dresser is leaving after 8 months to pursue other opportunities. She's the second senior executive to leave OpenAI this week. On Tuesday, Chief Operating Officer Brad Lightcap announced his departure, saying he was going to start something new. The departures come as OpenAI prepares to go public, which could happen next year. I'm Tammy Trujillo.
1: The San Francisco Giants flying to Cleveland. Preseason football, the San Francisco 49ers take on the Chargers Thursday. The Rams beat Kansas City. They welcome New Orleans next Saturday. That's the latest. I'm Bob Montague.
0: Now, Sacramento traffic.
3: From the KFDK Traffic Center, overnight work, north and southbound Highway 160, Del Paso Boulevard, reduced lanes, and on the northbound side, the Del Paso Boulevard off-ramp partially closed, while on the southbound side, the on-ramp is partially closed, all work until 5 a.m. Highway 99, northbound connector ramp to eastbound 50 is closed until 4, and the sweeper trucks are working tonight, north and southbound 99, San Joaquin County line to Broadway until 5:30. Eastbound I-80, Yolo County, West Sacramento, Reed Avenue off-ramp and on-ramp closed until 5 a.m., and eastbound I-80, the southbound 113 connector ramp alternating lane closures until 5. And the eastbound 80 Old Davis Road off-ramp also closed until 5. Traffic on the 10s every 10 minutes, mornings and afternoons, KFBK News Radio.
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4: Overnight, partly cloudy, a low 59 to 63. Monday, partly sunny with a high 93 to 97. Partly sunny for Tuesday and Wednesday. A high on Tuesday, 95 to 99. The high for Wednesday, 96 to 100. I'm AccuWeather Steve Williams on KFBK.
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1: Another street takeover in L.A. leads to looting. The owners of a liquor store in Bellflower say their store was damaged during the takeover, while AutoZone stores in East L.A. and South L.A. were looted after several similar takeovers. Cell phones will be restricted in California public schools this year.
2: The law was passed back in 2024 by Assemblymember Josh Hoover.
3: We crafted this bill very carefully to provide a lot of flexibility when it comes to allowing school districts to craft the policies that work best for their local community.
0: Now, Sacramento traffic.
4: From the KFBK Traffic Center, fix 50 work overnight on the eastbound side. Reduced lanes from the Yolo County line to the Cap City Connector until 5 and the connector to Mayhew Road until 6. Connector ramp closure eastbound 50 to northbound Cap City Freeway until 5, as well as the southbound 99 connector. Closed until 6, 15th Street slip off ramp, 16th Street slip on ramp, 26th Street slip on ramp, the 59th Street slip off ramp, 65th Street slip on ramp, and the Howe Avenue slip off ramp. Reduced lanes Folsom Boulevard to Bradshaw Road until 6, and reduce lanes between Folsom Boulevard and Sunrise until 5. Traffic on the 10s every 10 minutes, mornings and afternoons. 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
0: Now, Sacramento weather.
5: Overnight, partly cloudy, a low 59 to 63. Monday and Tuesday, partly sunny for both days, a high 93 to 97. Tuesday's high 95 to 99. And then partly sunny again on Wednesday, a high 96 to 100. I'm AccuWeather Steve Williams on KFBK.
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1: Another street takeover in L.A. leads to looting. The owners of a liquor store in Bellflower say their store was damaged during the takeover, while AutoZone stores in East L.A. and South L.A. were looted after several similar takeovers. Cell phones will be restricted in California public schools this year.
2: The law was passed back in 2024 by Assemblymember Josh Hoover.
3: We crafted this bill very carefully to provide a lot of flexibility when it comes to allowing school districts to craft the policies that work best for their local community.
0: Now, Sacramento traffic.
4: From the KFBK Traffic Center, overnight work, north and southbound Highway 160, Del Paso Boulevard reduced lanes, and on the northbound side, the Del Paso Boulevard off-ramp partially closed, while on the southbound side, the on-ramp is partially closed, all work until 5 a.m. Highway 99, northbound connector ramp to eastbound 50 is closed until 4, and the sweeper trucks are working tonight north and southbound 99, San Joaquin County line to Broadway until 5:30. Eastbound I-80, Yolo County, West Sacramento, Reed Avenue off-ramp and on-ramp closed until 5 a.m., and eastbound I-80, the southbound 113 connector ramp alternating lane closures until 5. And the eastbound 80 Old Davis Road off-ramp also closed until 5. Traffic on the 10s every 10 minutes, mornings and afternoons, KFBK News Radio.
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5: Overnight, partly cloudy, a low 59 to 63. Monday and Tuesday, partly sunny for both days, a high 93 to 97. Tuesday side, 95 to 99. And then partly sunny again on Wednesday, a high 96 to 100. I'm AccuWeather Steve Williams on KFBK.
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5: We've had a deadly turn in one of California's largest wildfires. The Bug Fire has now burned 94,000 acres, and this morning we're learning a woman injured in that fire has died. Plus, a critical deadline in the conflict with Iran. The agreement that put a pause on fighting with the U.S. expires today. And a former ABC News anchor makes a stunning claim about COVID coverage. He says lawyers and Dr. Anthony Fauci helped reshape his reporting. It is Monday, August 17th. Let's get a check on traffic with Roy Lamella. Good morning, Roy.
6: 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We got traffic issues as you're making your way into the Rio Vista area on westbound 12. Starts to get a little crowded before the McCullamy River. And then stop-and-go traffic due to Caltrans road work around Jackson Slough Road actually starts to back up at Terminus Road and continues to Jackson Slough Road. 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Traffic on the 10s every 10 minutes, mornings and afternoons. 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
7: Partly sunny, seasonably hot today with highs in the mid-90s to near 100. Then partly cloudy tonight, lows a degree or two either side of 60. Partly sunny, very hot again for us Tuesday, highs in the upper 90s to low triple digits. I'm AccuWeather meteorologist Jason Caterina on KFBK, Sacramento's News Radio.
5: 65 degrees in Sacramento with our top local story. A woman is dead after being injured in the Bug Fire, which is burning along the California-Nevada border and now up to 94,000 acres with 85% containment. KFBK's Kevin Tripp with the details.
8: Her family says Sherry Floyd died at the UC Davis Medical Center after suffering burns and smoke inhalation. The 78-year-old and her husband, Eddie Floyd, were injured by the fire when it suddenly changed direction last week. The victim suffered from Parkinson's disease, and the couple only had minutes to evacuate from their Lassen County home. Her husband remains in critical but stable condition. Kevin Tripp, KFBK, Sacramento.

0: In other news, a teenage Santa Cruz County lifeguard who made a dramatic ocean rescue is meeting with President Trump at the White House today. 16-year-old Ryder Williams rescued a 10-year-old boy caught in powerful surf at Seabright State Beach last month, holding on to him through waves reaching about 10 feet high. Video of that rescue ended up going viral and caught the attention of the president. Williams and his family are scheduled to visit the White House later this afternoon, where President Trump plans to honor the young lifeguard for his bravery. Meanwhile, an Elk Grove man is lying in an intensive care unit at Methodist Hospital this morning, breathing on a ventilator. This is the first human West Nile virus case confirmed in Yuba County. More this morning from KFBK's John Harper.
1: Janetta McDowell sharing the news with ABC 10 about a family member who was diagnosed with West Nile virus.
2: But you never would think it would hit your family, and it has stepped to our front door.
1: Janetta's 70-year-old relative has been in Methodist Hospital in Sacramento since last July. His brain is swollen. He started showing symptoms of West Nile virus after playing golf. Those symptoms, according to the CDC, are fever, head, and body aches. Now the family wants to get the message out to help you stay protected.
3: Our goal is to spread the word so people could be aware that it's a real thing.
2: A bug spray on you, whatever you have to do to cover up and to protect yourself.
1: The recommendation, of course, wear repellent. Avoid being outside between dusk and dawn. That's when mosquitoes are most active. The CDC says there are no vaccines or medicines available to prevent or treat West Nile virus.
0: 15 dead birds have already tested positive for West Nile virus this year in both Sacramento and Yolo counties.
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0: Well, the A's with a pretty good weekend at Sutter Health Park, taking 2 of 3 from the Texas Rangers, including Sunday's 5-2 victory, helped out by the red-hot bat of Lawrence Butler.
5: And it's swung on, drilled to right down the line. If it's fair, it's gone into the corner, and it is gone! And the A's take the lead on a laser just inside the foul pole down the right field line by Butler.
0: 4 home runs now for Butler in his last 5 games. That one gave the A's the lead for good early on. Again, 5-2 the final. Athletics in Kansas City tonight. They will take on the Royals 4:40 on Talk 650 KSTE. As for the Giants, a 13-7 setback at the hands of the Colorado Rockies on Sunday. It is 5:06 on your Monday morning. I'm Mark Dembski. 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
6: Time now for our talkback clip of the hour. It has to do with media trust and credibility. In a new interview, former ABC News anchor Terry Moran says he's never watched his story about a potential lab leak during COVID because the day of the air of the story, it was changed by lawyers and Dr. Anthony Fauci. Moran says it was all part of a campaign to shut down any coverage of a potential lab leak. For his story, it was changed without his knowledge, and it went to air as a totally different story.
7: And the day that it's supposed to air, it gets reviewed and it comes back to me and it is incomprehensible. I'd never been angrier. I'm in the booth.
8: These lawyers?
7: Lawyer standards. And I was told, Fauci, I'm cursing and screaming in the booth.
9: And this is day of?
7: Day of air. I've never watched that story and never want to because it wasn't mine. I didn't think, and because, most importantly, because it was incomprehensible. They had put so many caveats in there and so many.
8: Wait, so they took the story that you did and either sent a copy of a transcript or a copy of the video to Anthony Fauci?
7: It would have been the script.
8: And the idea was just suggesting that it wasn't a wet market and it was a lab leak was dangerous?
7: There was an organized campaign by one of the guys who was funding the research at, what was his name, Daszak or whatever, to get scientists to sign on and say, there's no way there's a lab leak. Anybody says that this came from the lab is, you know, participating in racism or something.
6: If government officials are influencing or helping shape news coverage behind the scenes, how can the public know they're ever getting the full story? 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

0: I'm Brian Clark. The 60-day window for the U.S. and Iran to reach a permanent agreement on Iran's nuclear program expires today, and there's no end to the war in sight, as ABC's chief Washington correspondent Jonathan Carl explains.
1: The war has already claimed the lives of 18 Americans and wounded hundreds of others. Now Iran's military chief is making a new threat, offering a $30,000 bounty for every U.S. service member killed or captured, according to Iranian state media. Democrats are demanding answers and a way out.
0: President Trump told Fox that he has no time schedule and is not in a hurry to end the war. He also said Sunday that it's too late to pull out of joint military exercises with South Korea, but that he instructed the Pentagon to scale down U.S. cooperation, in part because of his good relationship with North Korea's Kim Jong-un. ABC's Britt Clenett has more from the foreign desk.
2: Trump saying the exercises are expensive and send a hostile message to Pyongyang. The president also mentioned Seoul's refusal to take action against Iran. Now, the drills they did kick off today as planned, they're really aimed at making sure American and South Korean forces are ready if North Korea were to attack.
0: Actress Hayden Panettiere has died 5 days before her 37th birthday. Police in Greenville, South Carolina say there were no signs of foul play. There's no word yet on a cause of death. The star of TV shows like Heroes and Nashville was open about her past struggles with addiction. She told Tamron Hall in May about the time someone she trusted gave her a pill for the first time when she was 16.
3: And it was just like, this is a happy pill. It'll give you energy and it'll make you soup. It'll make you feel great.
4: Yeah.
3: And I didn't even think twice.
0: Record flooding in Indiana is now blamed for 7 deaths, over 100,000 power outages. There are also 100,000 outages in Hawaii. The cleanup's underway from Hurricane Lala. 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
6: 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And a good morning to the supercomputers heading down towards the Altamaha Pass. A pretty light start, at least making your way down to Stockton, especially on north, make that southbound 99. That'll be a 39-minute ride to the Crosstown Freeway and 13 minutes making way from Highway 4 through Manteca and Highway 120. And making way down southbound 5, 43 minutes into the Crosstown Freeway and then 12 minutes from Highway 4 through Lathrop all the way down towards 205. There's reports of a crash. This is southbound 5 just before 205, but that's over to the right shoulder and no delays. As you're making your way through, Tracy, seeing some brake lights after Nagley Road. There's also an accident westbound 205 near Nagley Road, but that's off the road and into a ditch right now. And CHP and emergency crews on the way to help out. Not causing any delays behind the scene, but you will see some brake lights after Nagley Road all the way out to the 580 interchange. A 33-minute ride through Tracy and Mountain House. And then on westbound 580 up and over the Altamaha Pass, brake lights continue to just pass Grantline Road, and you're looking at a 25-minute ride up and over the pass. Tired of overpriced blinds? 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
5: Mostly cloudy today, then gradually becoming sunny with a high near 92. Tonight, partly cloudy, a low of 60. And then tomorrow, we'll have some sunny skies in the afternoon, a high of 95. Currently, it is 65 in Sacramento.
7: 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That, of course, to promote safe riding practices. The classes aim to educate participants on bike and scooter safety rules to reduce the risk of injury on Sacramento streets. That workshop covers laws, helmets, requirements, safety tips, you name it. The next workshop happens tomorrow, August 18th, 5:30 to 6:30 at Colonial Heights Library on Stockton Boulevard.
5: Very good. Okay, Luigi Mangione now admitted in federal court to killing UnitedHealthcare CEO Brian Thompson. So what happens to the murder case against him in state court? His attorneys are already arguing double jeopardy. They want that case thrown out. Peter Harlambous joins us next to break down whether that argument could work.
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7: The Martin Luther King Jr. Library in Sacramento's Meadowview neighborhood celebrated its reopening Saturday. It underwent a 18-month renovation, now offering over 20,000 new books, updated technology, and hands-on learning opportunities.
5: Now that Luigi Mangione has pled guilty to federal charges, what happens to his state murder case? Peter Haralambos joins us now from ABC out of New York to talk more about that. His attorneys are already saying double jeopardy. They want that state case thrown out, right?
16: That's exactly right. As soon as they walked out of court on Friday after Mangione pleaded guilty and admitted to killing Brian Thompson, they filed this motion in state court. There's specifically a double jeopardy statute in New York that prohibits trying a person both federally and in state court if the crimes stem from the same offense. They're arguing that law should make it so that state case needs to be thrown out. For now, that trial is still tentatively set for September 8th, though it seems very unlikely that we actually see this case go to trial, considering what we heard from Mangione on Friday.
5: That's interesting. So they can't charge him on something else, maybe a lesser charge or on a different aspect of the case?
16: So that's where it's tricky, because their prosecutors are likely to argue here that the case should proceed because Mangione pleaded guilty in a federal court just to federal stalking charges, not murder, and that murder and stalking are substantively different enough crimes that the double jeopardy law does not kick in. Mangione's lawyers have pushed back on that, basically arguing that all of this stems from the same incident, and that at the end of the day, Mangione will be spending arguably the rest of his life in prison. Under this federal stalking law that he pleaded guilty to, he could face a maximum of life in prison, though the sentencing guidelines call for a sentence between about 24 and 30 years. So under that time frame, he'd be released sometime in his late 50s or early 60s, assuming the judge doesn't go all the way and give him the full life sentence.
5: Wow, this seems fairly savvy on the part of his attorneys to have him plead to federal stalking in hopes of getting state murder thrown out.
16: I mean, at this point, it was kind of a successful stroke of legal work on their part, especially because they successfully convinced the judge earlier this year to throw out the more serious federal charges. That would be charges that were death penalty eligible. So basically, now that those death penalty charges were off the table, they felt much more liberated to just plead guilty to this. It allows Mangione to avoid a trial. It also creates a remote possibility that he gets out sometime later in life rather than spending the rest of his life in prison. And then, of course, you know, this comes after the judge in both cases basically allowed prosecutors to use basically all the evidence against him. So he's really facing down a trial where they had a mountain of evidence, whether it be eyewitnesses, forensic evidence, the gun itself, a confession in the form of his notebook writings. All of this would have been used against him. So it seems like this, in the eyes of at least him and his defense lawyers, was the most effective or at least most likely to result in him maybe not serving the rest of his life in prison legal strategy.
5: Okay, and just quickly, do we know when we might have a decision on that state trial?
16: It's possible we see a decision sometime in the next 2 weeks, certainly before September 8th when that trial is stated to begin.
5: All right. Thank you so much, Peter Haralambos, ABC News reporter out of New York. Let's get a check on traffic now. Roy Lamella standing by.
6: 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An easy start for your super commute heading into San Francisco with no delays across the Yellow Causeway. 15 minutes into Davis and continuing from Davis to the Fairfield area, a 27-minute ride at least to the Cordelia Junction and looking good to Vallejo as well. The drive through the Richmond and Pinole areas looks pretty good. Actually, a 17-minute ride from the Carquinez Bridge to the Maze. Looking good on the Lower East Shore Freeway between Berkeley and Emeryville with no problems, no major accidents or stalls. At the Baybridge Toll Plaza, metering lights are off, but it is starting to bunch up a little bit, starting at the toll plaza and continues to the metering lights. However, pretty clear sailing across the upper deck of the Bay Bridge, Treasure Island in San Francisco. You're looking at an 8-minute ride, actually starting at the Maze to Fremont Street. 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
17: Partly sunny, seasonably hot today with highs in the mid-90s to near 100, then partly cloudy tonight, lows a degree or two either side of 60. Partly sunny, very hot again for us Tuesday, highs in the upper 90s to low triple digits. I'm AccuWeather meteorologist Jason Caterina on KFBK, Sacramento's News Radio.
5: 64 degrees in Sacramento, and time now to get an early look at money and business headlines. We head over to the Bloomberg Business Desk and check in with Dan Schwartzman.
18: Good morning. Some of the largest oil companies in the world are dialing back their shale spending, in essence choosing profits over pumping. Chevron, ConocoPhillips, and Occidental are among the companies cutting their spending on drilling and fracking in the U.S. Instead, they're using windfall from high crude prices to boost shareholder returns and pay down debt. Bad news for pharma giant AstraZeneca as it stopped a clinical trial of an experimental drug for lung cancer after it did not help fight the disease better than existing therapies. The medicine was not faring better than the current blockbuster Keytruda. The drug maker, though, does plan to continue to study the medicine in other cancers, including mesothelioma. Paramount Skydance says its pending merger with Warner Brothers Discovery has satisfied all regulatory clearances required under the deal. The 8-month review process spanned 68 jurisdictions, including the U.S., European Union, and China. Paramount, though, is still facing an antitrust lawsuit from a group of 12 states, led by California. I'm Dan Schwartzman on KFBK, Sacramento's News Radio.
5: All right. Thank you so much, Dan. We appreciate it. Time now for your talkback responses of this hour. The clip was Terry Moran, former ABC News anchor, in a new interview saying he's never watched his story about a potential lab leak during COVID because the day of air, the story was changed by attorneys and Dr. Anthony Fauci. Moran says it was all part of a campaign to shut down any coverage of a potential lab leak. If government officials are influencing or shaping news coverage behind the scenes, how can the public know they're getting the full story? And has your trust in the media changed since this pandemic specifically?
19: Yes, my trust in the media is gone. COVID changed everything. Not only in the media, but government, medicine, and a lot of other things. But the media especially. I don't trust ABC, CBS, NBC, CNN. I just listen just to see what they're saying sometimes. I get most of my news from you guys or from other sources that I have been researching and trusting. But I do not trust the media a bit.
20: No, I do not support the media, especially since the pandemic. I saw what they did in 2019. I saw that they set it up so that Trump could not get into office. I saw what they did, and it will never be erased. I see it today. I see that even Facebook is leading liberal compared to other networks. It's just a scam.
5: Okay, and from the text line, Mark.
7: Yeah, we got a couple this morning. 51881 is where you text us at. Start your message with KFBK. This one says, good morning. My trust or no trust in government pales in comparison with my exhaustion over the Fauci files and the obsession of Rand Paul. Can we please, for the love of God, just move on from COVID? Thank you both. Another one this morning, using trust and media in the same sentence has not worked out for years. Even before the pandemic, I solely only listened to radio. I watch for weather reports. That's about it anymore.
5: All right. We thank you. And again, we do welcome all perspectives. We like hearing what's on your mind, what you're thinking, and we like you all hearing each other. So thank you for participating in this talk back. We'll have another at the top of the next hour. At the bottom of the hour, getting California ready for the world stage could mean some new rules for people hired to keep the Olympics safe. That's coming up.
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1: 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At the same Made by Google event where the latest lineup of Pixel phones were introduced, it showed off the new Pixel Watch 5. Dr. Jacqueline Trabati is a cardiologist and leads the clinical team at Google and says the watch is the first in the world to track insulin resistance trends.
2: Insulin resistance is the earliest sign that your body is struggling to pull energy from food. And 40% of adults live with it without ever knowing.
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5: Getting California ready for the world stage could mean new rules for the people hired to keep the Olympics safe. But the security industry is warning of an unintended consequence: higher costs and fewer guards on the job. It is Monday, August 17th. This is the KFBK Morning News. 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
6: 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A small patch of some crowded traffic just coming off the Yolo Causeway, westbound 80. You'll see it right between East Childs and Mace Boulevard. After that, no delays making way into Davis. 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Traffic on the 10s every 10 minutes. 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
17: Partly sunny, seasonably hot today with highs in the mid-90s to near 100, then partly cloudy tonight, lows a degree or two either side of 60. Partly sunny, very hot again for us Tuesday, highs in the upper 90s to low triple digits. I'm AccuWeather meteorologist Jason Caterina on KFBK, Sacramento's News Radio.
5: 64 degrees in Sacramento with our top story at the bottom of the hour. California considering a bill to increase training and pay standards for security guards. This ahead of the 2028 Los Angeles Olympics. But the industry is warning the plan could actually cost security jobs. KFBK's John Harper with details.
8: State Senator Lola Smallwood Cuevas told CBS 13 her bill calls for increased training and a state review of current pay standards.
9: We hope that we will get this training up and ready for the games.
8: The state senator says the average California security guard earns about $38,000 a year. The labor union SEIU West supports the measure, but California's security industry is pushing back. David Chandler is the president of CalSAGA. That organization represents roughly 3,000 licensed security companies. He warns higher labor costs could cause businesses to cut security contracts and replace licensed guards.
10: They may call somebody an ambassador, a greeter, a safety person, and try to avoid the licensing issue.
8: John Harper, KFBK, Sacramento's News Radio.
5: That legislation is cleared committee. It's heading to the full legislature. If approved, it would still need the governor's signature. Now, for more of what matters this morning, here's Mark Dembski.
7: And good morning to you, Christina. Waymo now has the green light for its biggest California expansion yet. The California Public Utilities Commission has approved the company to charge for fully driverless rides across 18 counties, including new markets right here in Sacramento, as well as San Diego. KFBK's Emily Lotz with more.
12: The approval also dramatically expands Waymo's territory across the Bay Area and Southern California, covering everything from city streets and freeways to country roads. The vehicles can operate day or night and in rain, fog, and even hail, with widespread snow and ice among the exceptions. Waymo says the rollout won't happen overnight. The company says expansion will be gradual and guided by its safety standards as it builds out the vehicles, charging facilities, and support needed in the new markets. The approval follows nearly 7 months of regulatory review. Waymo already operates a fleet of roughly 3,000 vehicles and says it has completed more than 20 million rides. Emily Lotz, KFBK, Sacramento's News Radio.
7: President Trump renewing pressure on Senate Republicans to pass the Sunshine Protection Act, which of course would end the twice-a-year clock change by making daylight savings time permanent across most of the country. We get more this morning from Mark Mayfield.
13: In a post on Truth Social, Trump wrote that more sun later in the day is better, including for fighting crime. The president also said changing clocks and watches twice yearly causes disruption and chaos. The bill proposes making daylight saving time the permanent standard time nationwide. The House approved the legislation last month. I'm Mark Mayfield.
7: California lawmakers are considering new restrictions this week aimed at protecting children from the potential harms of social media. More this morning from KFBK's Daniel Martindale.
14: Several proposals are moving through the legislature in its final weeks, including measures that would limit when kids can use social media and require stronger age verification. Supporters say the restrictions are needed to address concerns about addiction, mental health, and online safety. But tech companies and free speech advocates have raised concerns about privacy and constitutional rights. Lawmakers have until the end of August to send the bills to Governor Newsom. Daniel Martindale, KFBK, Sacramento's News Radio.
7: Meanwhile, state officials arrested two people over the weekend after an investigation led to more than 80 pounds of stolen mail from all across the Bay Area. We get more this morning from ABC's Tiffany Luau with the details.
16: The Sunnyvale Department of Public Safety was tipped off by the U.S. Postal Inspection Service. At one house, investigators say they found 100 pieces of stolen mail, burglary tools, and USPS mailbox locks. At a second house, they recovered more than 80 pounds of mail, tools, and suspected meth. Checks, credit cards, and other personal information were also found. The stolen mail was connected to dozens of community mailboxes in Sunnyvale, San Jose, Mountain View, Menlo Park, Sausalito, and Oakland.
7: That's ABC's Tiffany Luau reporting. Well, after four tries, a six-year-old pug named Ginny Lou can finally call herself the world's ugliest dog. That's right. Ginny Lou took home the title over the weekend at the 50th annual contest at the Sonoma County Fairgrounds in Santa Rosa. Her owner, Michelle Grady, won $5,000, while Ginny Lou will get her face on a mug root beer can. Apparently, when it comes to being ugly, persistence pays off. Time now, 5:35 on your Monday morning. Time to get you caught up on this hour's top national and global stories right here on KFBK News Radio. 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
18: ABC News, I'm Brian Clark. No sign at all of a deal to end the war between the U.S. and Iran, but what is ending today? The 60-day window for talks that was set up by the Memorandum of Understanding. President Trump Sunday said he'd ordered the U.S. to cut back on military exercises with South Korea, pointing to his good relationship with North Korea's leader. Opening statements today in the trial of the man charged in the murder 30 years ago of rapper Tupac Shakur. Las Vegas prosecutors say Dwayne Davis ordered the attack. ABC's Alex Stone is in Las Vegas.
19: Davis spoke exclusively to ABC News from inside jail.
20: They don't have no evidence against me.
19: For years, Davis has bragged about his role in the killing, even publishing a book admitting to being in the shooter's Cadillac.
20: A guy wrote that book. I just gave him details of my life.
19: But now he says those were all lies to sell books.
18: At least seven people were killed in storms and flooding in Indiana. This is ABC News.
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27: Lisa Skye Hain loved working with people.
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39: Out of sight, all right, just move.
5: Bit of an update on Earth, Wind & Fire drummer John Parris, who had to be placed in a medically induced coma following a medical emergency earlier this month. Parris was hospitalized August 6th, right before the band was set to perform with Lionel Richie in San Francisco. So an update shared to Facebook on Friday by the wife of the bassist, Verdine White, said doctors placed Parris in an induced coma on arrival at the hospital so they could provide care. The statement added, John remained resting under sedation. His journey is far from over. All right. We wish him well, certainly. Let's get outside and check traffic. Roy Lamella is standing by.
6: 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Light riders making way down towards the Stockton area on both 99 and 5 for your supercommuters. A 40-minute drive down southbound 99 and 42 minutes down I-5, and then continuing through Lathrop and 205. I'm not reporting any delays there. It is starting to get heavy through the Tracy area. There was an earlier crash near Nagley Road. That's been cleared off the right shoulder, but traffic still remains slow after Nagley Road all the way out to the 580 interchange. You're looking at a 41-minute ride between 205 and, I'm sorry, between I-5 and 580. Up and over the Altamont Pass, you're going to have those brake lights to just pass Grantline Road, and then it gets better, making your way up the hill to the top of the Altamont, and then making your way down into Livermore and Dublin. You're running without any delays, 23 minutes between 205 and 680. 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
5: Mostly cloudy, then gradually becoming sunny with a high near 92 today. Tonight will drop down to about 60 degrees, and then tomorrow it'll start just partly sunny, gradually becoming full sun, a high of 95, currently 64.
0: 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Celebrating 50 years of craftsmanship, the Lodi News is where we get this story. And Lodi's award-winning wine industry will be in the spotlight tomorrow. More than two dozen local wineries will take part in the Lodi Wine Showcase at Wine and Roses Resort and Spa, pouring wines for retailers, distributors, and other industry professionals. Organizers say that event is designed to boost sales and showcase the quality of variety of wines produced in the Lodi region. The trade-only event runs from 11 a.m. to 4 p.m. again tomorrow, August 18th, and includes an educational seminar followed by a walk-around tasting.
5: All right. 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
0: Governor Gavin Newsom's office says California is forming a teen tech council to advise on technology policy, AI, and digital wellness. The move signals a formal channel for youth input on emerging tech governance.
5: Okay, parents, if there is a teenager in your car who's been begging for a dog, you may be about to lose the argument. Sherry Preston, ABC News anchor out of New York, joins us now. Sherry, tell us about this new research on how a relationship with a dog can help teenagers deal with stress.
8: Well, good morning, first of all, guys. Yeah, new research from Tufts University is showing that having a positive relationship with a dog can help teens deal with social stress. What they did is they studied previous studies, and they looked into more than 500 kids. They were ages 13 to 17, and it should be noted that most of them already had high levels of social anxiety. You know, we've been hearing so much about kids these days and how much struggle they're dealing with, a lot of things out there. And what they found was that companionship with a dog and caring for a dog's needs are associated with more adaptive coping skills. Now, conversely, you got to keep in mind that if you have conflict with your pet dog, and if you view a pet as a substitute for human relationships, that's less coping strategies, as you might expect. I mean, you have to have a good relationship. But what they found is that teenagers, many who are troubled, sought out that emotional support from their dogs. And when they did that, they recorded a lower use of having to use some of those coping mechanisms that maybe they had been taught. And the researchers said they think a lot more study is needed into this. But it really just falls into this bucket of pet ownership being beneficial for kids. You know, the Journal of Adolescence and other adolescent psychiatry journals have also shown that there are many, many benefits of pet ownership for kids. And now this one's talking about kids who are socially stressed and anxious, and this is beneficial for them as well.
5: Sherry, was it simply having a dog, or was it actually caring for the dog, feeding it, walking it, being responsible for it?
8: It's all those things, and it's not just having a dog. Again, having a dog with perhaps, you know, not the best dog, like maybe you've got the dog has issues in the house, the dog is misbehaving, the dog is acting up, and the kid has to deal with that, that can have an opposite reaction, and that can help, it can make it worse for kids who are dealing with stress. But yeah, if you think about it, I mean, all the things that they've said about dogs in the past, dogs teach you to have empathy, to think of someone other than yourself. I know it's not a someone, but it's a something other than yourself who needs your attention, who needs care, who needs clothes. And I mean, dogs don't need clothes, but he needs food and water and those kinds of things. And that's beneficial. Also, walking a dog gives you exercise. That's beneficial. And just sitting with the dog and being with the dog was one of the things that they found was most calming for these kids. When they're already dealing with these high levels of stress, just being with a dog who, you know, let's face it, dogs, it's been proven, they live in the moment. They live for you. They're there right now. They're not stressing about something in the future, like maybe your kid is. And the kid can sense that and learn something about that. So a lot more study is needed, but it's really encouraging.
5: It is encouraging, yes. And you've helped all those teenagers in the car with their parents on the way to school win that argument this morning. Thank you. That is Sherry Preston,
8: Thank
5: ABC
8: you.
5: News
8: Have
5: anchor. You too. She's out of New York. Let's get a check on traffic now. Roy Lamella is standing by.
6: 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An update on the super commute to San Francisco. Still looking pretty good across the causeway. That's going to be a 15-minute ride into Davis. 28 minutes continuing from Davis to Fairfield. As you're making your way through Richmond and Pinole, right now you're running at the limit from the Carquinez Bridge all the way down to the Bays with traffic moving pretty much without any problems. And also no major accidents or stalls on the Lower East Shore Freeway between Burkerling and Emeryville. An 18-minute ride altogether from the Carquinez Bridge to the Bays. Also 18 minutes from the Bays to Fremont Street as the metering lights are now on as you're approaching the Baybridge Toll Plaza, and that has traffic backed up starting just around the 880 overcrossing. After the metering lights, it continues slow in patches to Treasure Island on the Oakland side, and then as you get closer to San Francisco, it looks like it starts to slow from the San Francisco Center Anchorage all the way up to Fremont Street, but an 18-minute ride, as I had mentioned, between the Maze and San Francisco. 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Traffic on the 10s every 10 minutes, mornings and afternoons. 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
15: Partly sunny, seasonably hot today with highs in the mid-90s to near 100, then partly cloudy tonight, lows a degree or two either side of 60. Partly sunny, very hot again for us Tuesday, highs in the upper 90s to low triple digits. I'm AccuWeather meteorologist Jason Caterina on KFBK, Sacramento's News Radio.
5: 64 degrees in Sacramento, and time now for an early look at money and business headlines. 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
19: Good morning. Some of the largest oil companies in the world are dialing back their shale spending, in essence choosing profits over pumping.
1: Chevron, ConocoPhillips, and Occidental are among the companies cutting their spending on drilling and fracking in the U.S. Instead, they're using windfall from high crude prices to boost shareholder returns and pay down debt. Bad news for pharma giant AstraZeneca, as it stopped a clinical trial of an experimental drug for lung cancer after it did not help fight the disease better than existing therapies. The medicine was not faring better than the current blockbuster Keytruda. The drug maker, though, does plan to continue to study the medicine in other cancers, including mesothelioma. Paramount Skydance says its pending merger with Warner Brothers Discovery has satisfied all regulatory clearances required under the deal. The eight-month review process spanned 68 jurisdictions, including the U.S., European Union, and China. Paramount, though, is still facing an antitrust lawsuit from a group of 12 states, led by California. I'm Dan Schwartzman on KFBK, Sacramento's News Radio.
5: All right. Thank you so much, Dan. Appreciate it. Americans may be rethinking what retirement actually looks like. I don't know about you, Mark, but I've known people who have retired and then, you know, really having no structure to their day was very difficult for them.
0: Oh, certainly. Yeah. There's a lot of folks out there that miss that consistency or, like you said, structure.
5: Yeah. So maybe this story won't be so bad. You won't think it's so bad because a new survey finds nearly half of Americans say they don't expect to ever fully retire just for affordability reasons. But that doesn't necessarily mean working 9 to 5 forever. Jennifer Kuiper with more.
3: The 2026 Retirement Expectations Survey from financial services company Thrivent says retirement fears are high. The survey of more than 2,000 American adults has found only 58% of workers think they'll have enough money to retire on time, and 36% of workers expect to have to continue earning a paycheck in retirement. I'm Jennifer Kuiper.
5: Okay, well, I mean, if you can do something fractionally with, you know, whatever you do professionally now, that may not be such a bad thing, not only for your finances, but for your brain.
0: Absolutely. I mean, They always say if you keep the brain going, you know, that certainly helps with, you know, people that are, you know, more susceptible to, say, Alzheimer's or dementia and things like that. So
5: absolutely. Absolutely. All right. Coming up, an $11 billion plan to tackle California's housing crisis. But what is it really going to cost taxpayers? You'll get to decide this November. Plus, Iran moves to control who its citizens can talk to. And our talkback clip is a conversation between Governors Gavin Newsom and Gretchen Whitmer of Michigan, who say working with President Trump, well, it's not so bad. That's next.
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5: It's an $11 billion answer to California's housing crisis, but how much will taxpayers ultimately pay? Plus, Iran cracks down on who its citizens can talk to. And whatever happened to working with the other side? Democratic Governors Gavin Newsom and Gretchen Whitmer of Michigan say working with President Trump is simply part of the job, and working with him isn't so bad. It's our talkback clip for the hour. Let's start with traffic. Roy Lamell is here with more.
35: We had a hit-run crash East Sacramento. This is eastbound 50 right near 59th Street, involving a couple of buses. Everything is in the clearing stages right now. No delays as you're making your way through the area. Traffic on the 10s every 10 minutes, mornings and afternoons. Roy Lamilla, KPK News Radio, 93.1 FM, 1530 AM.
15: Partly sunny, seasonably hot today with highs in the mid-90s to near 100. Then partly cloudy tonight, lows a degree or two either side of 60. partly sunny, very hot again for us Tuesday. Highs in the upper 90s to low triple digits. I'm AccuWeather meteorologist Jason Caterina on KFBK, Sacramento's News Radio.
5: It's 64 degrees in Sacramento with our top local story this hour. California's housing crisis back on the ballot this November, this time with an $11 billion plus price tag. Proposition 1 would borrow billions to build affordable housing, but opponents say taxpayers will ultimately pay much more. KFBK's Kevin Tripp with more.
0: Proposition 1 would authorize $11.25 billion for affordable housing, including $1.25 billion for veterans' home loans. $10 billion would come through general obligation bonds, money borrowed by the state and repaid by taxpayers. Supporters say thousands of housing units are ready to move forward but need funding. Opponents question whether more borrowing will solve the housing crisis, and taxpayers would pay significantly more than the sticker price. The state estimates the bonds would ultimately cost about $17.4 billion over 30 years. California voters decide in November. Kevin Tripp, KFBK, Sacramento's News Radio.
5: Our top national story this hour, Iran's parliament has approved a bill that would criminalize interviews and other communication with media considered hostile to the Islamic Republic. Mark Mayfield fills us in.
1: Iranian media reported the bill's passage on Sunday and noted it includes U.S. or Israeli media and outlets financed by either country. It bans interviews or discussions with such media, and violators could face punishment, including fines, loss of social privileges, and up to 2 years in prison. The bill must still be reviewed by the Guardian.

0: undergoing a required inspection, decontamination, and tagging process when the invasive species was found. Golden mussels can, of course, damage water infrastructure and threaten native ecosystems, and as well as officials, they are working to keep them from spreading not only into Folsom Lake, but elsewhere across the state.
1: Major League Baseball is in Sacramento. Complete A's coverage on KFBK News Radio.
0: Well, the A's played with some consistency over the weekend at Sutter Health Park against the Texas Rangers, taking 2 of 3 in the process.
2: The pitch, that swung on, fly ball to right, field it well, going back for it, Nimmo at the track, at the wall, it's gone! Zach Gelob, another home run, that's his 14th, and the A's take a 4-2 lead.
0: 1 of 3 home runs the A's hit on Sunday, helping power their way to a 5-2 victory Sunday afternoon. The Athletics are in Kansas City tonight. They take on the Royals at 4:40. You can listen to it on Talk 650 KSTE. As for the Giants, they lost 2 of 3 over the weekend to the Colorado Rockies, including Sunday's 13-7 setback. 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
3: Time now for our talk back clip of the hour on Governor Gavin Newsom's podcast. Michigan Governor Gretchen Whitmer said that after Donald Trump won the election, she reached out to congratulate him and offered to work together on issues important to Michigan. She says the president called her right back, and they've worked together several times successfully. Newsom agreed that despite political differences, working with the president is simply part of the job.
4: After his inauguration, I watched his inauguration.
5: You wrote him a note. Wow. Did he respond to it?
4: He did. He called me. I put my number in it, and I said,
5: wow.
4: Because in his inaugural speech, he said something about auto workers, and I thought, all right, there's my hook.
5: Opening.
4: Congratulations. You won the election. I notice you talk about auto workers. If that's something you want to work on, you know, I'd love to work with you if you want to help the industry. Here's my number. And he called me.
5: Good conversation.
4: And then he called me a number of times since then, you know?
5: And you visited the White House a few times.
4: I did.
5: I spent 90 minutes with him in the Oval right after.
4: Right.
5: Yeah.
4: Right.
5: So many of them. I mean, it's...
4: That's the job.
5: It's the job. And take the heat, right? You get it.
4: I worked hard to make sure he wasn't in the Oval Office,
5: yeah.
4: But he was. And for Michigan, I got to try to show up.
5: Those are good meetings, right?
4: You know, I've gotten some really good stuff done. Honestly.
5: I mean, he delivered for you guys.
4: I had a fighter mission
5: right
4: at Selfridge Air National Guard Base. And I tried to get that done under the Biden administration.
5: And they
4: get it over the finish line.
5: Yeah.
4: But I got it done with him. So that's a huge deal to Michigan.
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6: From ABC News, I'm Brian Clark. President Trump said he's in no rush to reach a deal with Iran, even as the 60-day window for the two countries to come to an agreement expires today. He also threatened to use force against Oman, a longtime ally, when asked by Fox News about Oman's role in talks with Iran over the Strait of Hormuz. On Sunday, the president said the U.S. will reduce its role in military exercises with another longtime ally, South Korea. ABC's Karen Hua has more.
7: In a Truth Social post, Trump says the drills are costly and send a signal that is totally inappropriate and hostile to a country he calls unthreatening and respectful. He also noted South Korea declined to join the U.S. war effort against Iran, writing, "They said no thanks."
6: Today in Las Vegas, opening statements in the trial of Dwayne Keith Davis. He's known as Keefe D, and he's charged with planning the 1996 murder of rapper Tupac Shakur in the city.
8: Davis spoke exclusively to ABC News from inside jail.
9: They don't have no evidence against me.
8: For years, Davis has bragged about his role in the killing, even publishing a book admitting to being in the shooter's Cadillac.
9: A guy wrote that book. A lot of this game details of my life.
8: But now he says those were all lies to sell books.
6: That's ABC's Alex Stone. Authorities in Virginia are looking for other people who fired shots at Virginia State University. 5 people were hurt, one of them critically in an early Saturday shooting. There is a 19-year-old in custody, but ABC's Aaron Katursky said gun violence violence over the weekend was pervasive.
10: There was more gunfire in Hartford, Connecticut, where police said one person was killed and four wounded. In Kansas City, Missouri, police said four people

0: were shot, including a boy under five. The Gun Violence Archive says there have been more than 300 mass shootings in the country so far this year.
1: Cleanups underway in Indiana after storms and flooding were blamed for seven deaths. Also in Hawaii after Hurricane Lala. 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
3: 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Starting off with a 40-minute drive down southbound 99 into Stockton for your super commuters. And then continuing from Stockton down towards the Manteca area. That's going to be a 13-minute ride. If you're traveling down I-5, also a smooth commute for you. 42 minutes into the Crosstown Freeway. Then from Highway 4 through Lathrop and 205. That'll be a 12-minute ride. Still running slow through the Tracy area on westbound 205. Actually starts to get a little sluggish before Naggley Road. Then gets heavier from the 11th Street overcrossing to the 580. Interchange altogether a 33-minute ride through Tracy and Mountain House up and over the Altamont Pass. Brake lights to about Grant Line Road and then slowly gets better to the top of the pass on the Livermore and Dublin side. You're running without any delays. 25 minutes altogether on westbound 580. Take the fast lane to winning at Cache Creek Casino Resort every Sunday night in August. 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Traffic on the 10s every 10 minutes, mornings and afternoons. 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
2: We'll have some clouds today, then gradually becoming sunny with a high near 92. Overnight, we'll drop down to 60. And then tomorrow, partly sunny to start, then gradually becoming sunnier, a high of 95. Currently, it is 64.
4: News from your neighborhood brought to you by Kitchen Mart, Kitchen and Bath Remodeling, celebrating 50 years of craftsmanship. The Sacramento Observer is where we grabbed this story. So Sacramento could soon ban the watering of decorative grass. That's right, city leaders, they are considering an ordinance that would prohibit irrigating non-functional turf, grass that, of course, is mainly ornamental, in places like medians, office parks, and commercial landscaping. The proposal, intended to comply with the new California law aimed at conserving water during future droughts while preserving grass used for recreation and parks.
2: Okay.
4: Makes sense. I mean, right?
2: It does make sense. It does make sense. Beautiful sunrise, by the way.
4: Yeah.
2: Very nice.
4: Oh, yeah. Wow. I had to turn around.
2: But. It's amazing. Okay. So this is a bag of chips that I brought in this morning to cut a video tease for our show. Okay. And I had a chance to talk to a UC Davis food researcher about these chips because they say made with avocado oil.
4: Right.
2: And she recently tested dozens of products that said they were made with avocado oil.
4: And they weren't?
2: pretty much. It's pretty stunning because they're expensive, right? I mean, I've bought these for years, ever since they came out. And they're a lot more expensive than, you know, regular chips that you would buy. But it's not just chips. It's mayonnaise. It's salad dressing. It's all kinds of products that say they have avocado oil, which we've been told is a healthy fat.
4: Right.
2: Well, wait until you hear what she found when she tested these products. We're going to have that story next.
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4: Benson Boone rescheduled his postponed Golden 1 Center concert for September 9th after canceling his August 8th show due to vocal health issues. Previously purchased tickets are expected to be honored.
2: If you are paying extra for chips because the bag says they're made with avocado oil, you may want to hear this. A new UC Davis study found 89% of the processed foods researchers tested that were labeled as containing avocado oil actually contained other oils. And among the chips they tested, the failure rate was 93%. Dr. Selena Wan is a professor in the Department of Food Science and Technology at UC Davis and the lead author of the study.
13: Yeah, so we analyzed 54 avocado oil label products, and 48 out of the 54, so 89%, had a fatty acids or stearyl profile inconsistent with authentic avocado oil. And some of them were consistent with substitution by cheaper oils, seed oils. High oleic sunflower oil, high oleic safflower oil. In one of the samples that we analyzed, it was 100% soybean oil.
2: That's all the stuff they tell you to stay away from.
4: Oh,
2: right?
4: Man. Yeah.
2: Okay.
4: Yeah,
2: so.
4: It is. And in 93%?
2: Yeah.
4: Get out.
2: Eye-popping. Researchers tested chips, mayonnaise, salad dressings marketed as containing avocado oil. Overall, 48 of the 54 products failed the researchers' purity criteria. Every avocado oil salad dressing they tested contained other oils, as did, as you heard, 93% of the chips. In some cases, avocado oil was the only oil listed on the ingredient label. So who is doing the substituting, and how are they getting away with this? Juan says it may not necessarily be the company whose name is on the bag. Food manufacturers often buy their oils through brokers or outside suppliers. And Juan believes adulteration may be happening farther up the supply chain. But she says that does not let manufacturers off the hook.
13: When we release a study like this without the product information, there's not much consumers can do about this. If the headline just says 89% of avocado oil label products not authentic, that's not exactly helpful if the consumers don't know the particular product they're buying is one of those products. We decided to share the product information with the public. Just this week, I started to hear from a couple of the companies that have reached out and asked for the lot numbers of their products that we tested. they share that they have the certificate of analysis from their oil suppliers. But what they need to know is they cannot trust that certificate of analysis from their suppliers. They also need to test the oil they're buying independently.
2: Okay, so avocado oil is so new in these products that it doesn't have the same kind of regulations, and there are people slipping in other oils. Now, she said olive oil has been scrutinized so significantly that you can find better purity in olive oils. But here's what we did. So on my social media, I've linked you to the UC Davis page that lists all of the products that they tested. So you can see if any of those have been on your shopping list. Because again, the price is usually much higher. So the industry has responded. A few of the people that have reached out to her have responded by saying, okay, well, maybe what we're going to have to do is do a third-party testing. And that's what she says is probably the best idea for those manufacturers that claim to have all of avocado oil in their products. Get a third-party test.
4: Oh, man.
2: I know, duped. Duped at the grocery store.
4: And you should be upset if that's, you know, if that's happening to you.
2: 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All right, let's get outside and check traffic. Roy Lamella standing by.
3: 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Right now, it's a smooth ride from Sacramento all the way out into the Fairfield area. Actually, 15 minutes across the Yolo Causeway to Davis, and then 29 minutes from Davis to the Cordelia Junction. And continuing through Vallejo, looks good from Columbus Parkway, down towards the Carquinez Bridge. Rest of the drive looks pretty good between Pinole and Richmond with no major problems. There is some minor incidents. We do have a hazard reported on the roadway westbound 80 in Richmond near Cutting Boulevard. Looks like it's some debris in some of the lanes, but so far no delays in that area. Also reports of looks like a goat on the roadway westbound 80 near the Albany exit on the right shoulder, but not causing any delays. It is remaining on the right shoulder. Now at the Baybridge Toll Plaza, metering lights are now on and traffic is now backed up starting at the 880 overcrossing. That's resulting in a backup there. And also across the upper deck of the Bay Bridge, you're sluggish through Treasure Island into San Francisco, and a 21-minute ride awaits you between the Amaze and Fremont Street. All right, it's officially the most wonderful time of the year at Staples. They've got back-to-school supplies as low as 25 cents, up to 40% off select tech, 20% off for teachers, and more. 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Staples, that was easy. Traffic on the 10s every 10 minutes, mornings and afternoons, Roy Lamella, KPK News Radio, 93.1 FM, 1530 AM.
14: Partly sunny, seasonably hot today with highs in the mid-90s to near 100, then partly cloudy tonight, lows a degree or two either side of 60. Partly sunny, very hot again for us Tuesday, highs in the upper 90s to low triple digits. I'm AccuWeather meteorologist Jason Caterina on KFBK, Sacramento's news radio.
2: 64 degrees in Sacramento, and time now for some money and business news. Let's get over to the Bloomberg Business Desk.
15: The toy company behind Rubik's Cube, Paw Patrol, and Kinetic Sand is jumping into artificial intelligence. Spin Master is buying Brooklyn-based Papico. The company makes Stickerbox, which is a machine that uses artificial intelligence to generate images based on spoken ideas. It then prints them as stickers, which kids can color and collect. Stickerbox was launched last year. Financial terms of the deal were not disclosed. Checking on the market, stocks managed to notch a third straight week of gains on Friday. This morning, S&P futures are holding steady with tech shares seeing gains. And Serve Robotics is working with more delivery partners as it winds down its tie-up with Uber. The robot maker is expanding its collaboration with DoorDash to two more cities, Washington, D.C. and San Jose. Serve also announced a partnership with Grubhub in Los Angeles, Chicago and Alexandria, Virginia. Serve says the new business will put 2,000 delivery robots to work. Courtney Donahoe, Bloomberg Radio.
2: All right. Thank you, Courtney. And our talkback response is now Governor Newsom and Governor Whitmer of Michigan. Both say working with President Trump is simply part of the job. And both admitted in the podcast they've had pretty positive experiences with the president. So we asked you, has politics become so polarized after all the name calling and the rhetoric that we're surprised when elected officials from opposite parties actually work together?
4: And from the text line, 51881 is where you text us. You start your message with KFBK. This one says, the only reason Trump worked with Governor Whitmer is because the UAW endorsed him back in 2024. No way that would happen now, since the president of the union has been very critical about Trump's economic policies. The president lacks two fundamental characteristics of governance, credibility and trust. Another one says, too funny. Whitmer was embarrassed working with Trump, hiding her face for the cameras. Both act like spoiled children until they want something. At least Whitmer wanted to do something for her constituents. Newsom could care less about them. And the last one this morning, I'm sure this was difficult for Newsom to admit. This conversation shows that the Democrats don't actually believe their labels of Trump as a Nazi, dictator, fascist, etc. Despite admitting they can work with Trump, they will continue to demonize him.
2: All right. Thank you so much for your talkback responses. Another talkback clip at the top of the next hour having to do with the wealth tax. At the bottom of the hour now, a new California bill would shut the door on public sector employment for people who ever helped federal immigration agents carry out enforcement operations. More on that story straight ahead.
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0: Could helping ICE cost you a government job in California? A new bill at the state capitol would shut the door on public sector employment for people who assisted federal immigration agents. And a 130-year-old Woodland pharmacy is targeted with a window smash and anti-gay slurs. And the owners say it follows an earlier confrontation inside the store. It is Monday, August 17th. This is the KRPK Morning News. Let's start with traffic in Roy Lamella.
1: 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Get reports of a ladder on the roadway in West Sacramento. Westbound 50 right at the merge with 80. It's blocking the right lane, but so far, no delays in the area. This week at Safeway, selected sizes and varieties of 7-Up, Snapple Tea, Polar Seltzer, and Core Hydration Water are buy two, get three free when you buy five. 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
2: Partly sunny, seasonably hot today with highs in the mid-90s to near 100. Then partly cloudy tonight, lows a degree or two either side of 60. Partly sunny, very hot again for us Tuesday, highs in the upper 90s to low triple digits. I'm AccuWeather meteorologist Jason Caterina on KFBK, Sacramento's News Radio.
0: 64 degrees in Sacramento with our top story at the bottom of the hour. A new bill at the state capitol could block Californians from public sector state jobs if they've helped federal immigration agents carry out enforcement operations. KFBK's Jason Campidonia with details.
3: A proposed bill aimed at punishing those who helped immigration enforcement across California passed a key fiscal committee and is moving forward in the state legislature. The bill is authored by Assembly Speaker Robert Rivas from Salinas and Assembly Member Mark Gonzalez from Los Angeles. It would enforce mandatory background checks and creating a first-in-the-nation, quote, standard of suitability when considering applicants who want to hold public jobs like police officers. I'm Jason Campidonia.
0: Now, for more of what matters this morning, here's Mark Dembski.
4: Hey, good morning to you, Christina. A family-owned pharmacy in Woodland was vandalized with an anti-gay slur over the weekend. We get more this morning from KFBK's Kevin Tripp.
5: A window was also smashed early yesterday morning at the 130-year-old Corner Drug. The owners say the window that was broken had several signs that supported the LGBT community. They say someone entered their store a few days earlier and filmed the staff and harassed the employees. The Woodland Police Department is investigating. Kevin Tripp, KFBK, Sacramento's News Radio.
4: California regulators have now given the green light to the massive combination of Charter Communications and Cox Communications, clearing the final major regulatory hurdle for that deal to close. Daniel Martindale with more.
8: The merger is believed to be worth $34.5 billion. After getting the green light from the California Public Utilities Commission, the consolidation is expected to be finalized next week. It will make Charter Spectrum the dominant broadband internet and cable television service in Southern California. It has or will have millions of customers in Los Angeles, Santa Barbara, Bakersfield, Palos Verdes Estates, Newport Beach, Irvine, Riverside, and San Diego. It will also solidify Charter as the nation's largest cable company, ahead of Comcast Corporation. I'm Daniel Martindale.
4: California's ambitious push to make clean hydrogen a major part of its energy future is losing momentum. We get more this morning from KFBK's Emily Lotz.
9: The state once envisioned hydrogen powering everything from cars and trucks to factories and power plants, but high cost, canceled projects, and federal funding cuts have stalled that effort. California's hydrogen hub was originally promised up to $1.2 billion in federal funding, but the Trump administration canceled that money last year. Hydrogen also remains expensive, costing roughly four times as much as gasoline per mile for vehicles. Supporters are now increasingly looking to power plants and heavy industry as hydrogen's best chance for a comeback. Emily Lotz, KFBK, Sacramento's News Radio.
4: President Trump scaling back America's joint military exercises with South Korea, citing, saying that he has a very good relationship with North Korean dictator Kim Jong-un. ABC's Karen Waugh reports from Washington.
10: The two leaders held three summits in Trump's first term, but they produced no nuclear deal, and the North has only expanded its arsenal since. But today's North Korea is far more entangled abroad. It has long supplied missile technology to Iran and has sent troops to fight for Russia in Ukraine. In a Truth Social post, Trump says the drills are costly and send a signal that is totally inappropriate and hostile to a country he calls unthreatening and respectful.
4: The president also noted South Korea declined to join the U.S. war efforts with Iran. And a fascinating real-world experiment in what happens when an AI becomes the boss of actual human employees. The AI agent running this San Francisco store fired its first employee. More this morning from Mark Mayfield.
6: Andon Labs said on Thursday that Luna, the AI manager of Andon Market, an experimental retail store run entirely by AI, decided to fire a human employee after repeated lateness and other workplace issues. Logs show that the employee arrived late for 17 of 23 shifts. The violations were revealed only after Andon Labs asked Luna to search her memory for its policies and to determine if the worker was still a good fit. I'm Mark Mayfield.
4: Sounds like cause for me. Okay, 6:35 the time here on your Monday morning. Let's get you caught up on this hour's top national and global stories on KFBK News Radio, live everywhere on the iHeartRadio app.
7: ABC News, I'm Brian Clark. The 60-day window expires today for the U.S. and Iran to reach a peace deal, but President Trump said he's in no rush. He has also talked about the U.S. taking over the Strait of Hormuz. The father of actress Hayden Panettiere tells ABC News his daughter was found dead yesterday in South Carolina. She was best known for her roles on TV in the shows Heroes and Nashville, but she said her favorite movie role was when she was 10 in Remember the Titans alongside Denzel Washington.
11: What do you want?
12: Is Coach Yost here?
11: We're busy. Interviewing for head coaching jobs. Got 11 offers and certainly no time for you.
7: Panettiere was open about her battles with addiction and postpartum depression. She was 36 years old. Opening statements are set for today in the trial of the man accused of ordering the attack that killed rapper Tupac Shakur 30 years ago. And storms and flooding in Indiana are now blamed for at least 7 deaths in the state. This is ABC News.
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16: I finally feel like I have shaken off all of this darkness and this negativity. And that means that I've closed one door and another door is opened.
0: That is a tragic news this morning. Actress Hayden Panettiere is dead. A representative confirmed the news. No cause of death was given, although this morning the New York Post is reporting that it appears to be a cardiac event, that it was her friend that called.
4: Wow.
0: Yeah. Well, interestingly, I was looking at her brother, Jason Panettiere, who died suddenly in February of 2023. He was just 28. Oh. He died from a cardiac event.
4: Oh,
0: so it may, who knows? I mean, we don't have confirmation that that's the way Hayden Panettiere died, but she was found unresponsive at her apartment in South Carolina, and it's confirmed she did pass away. All right, let's get a check on traffic. Roy Lamella standing by.
19: 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Pretty light considering for this Monday morning. We've got a 9-minute ride ahead of you on westbound 80 from Roseville to the Cap City Freeway split, and then 8 minutes traveling southbound on the Cap City Freeway from the split with 80 to the downtown area. No problems from Elk Grove, northbound 5, running at the limit, an 11-minute ride into Sacramento. We do have reports of a crash northbound 99 right before Highway 50 involving three cars on the right shoulder. Now everything is backed up right now. Now starting at Fruit Ridge, just some minor delays as you're approaching the area, and then a little heavier right around 12th Avenue, mainly in the right lane as you're making way on towards 50. Coming in from Folsom, no problems there. 17 minutes on westbound 50 into town. A 16-minute ride southbound 5 across the bypass into Thomas Aires into Sacramento, and no delays across the Yellow Causeway eastbound 80 from Davis, 14 minutes into town. You're close to your journey's end. You're winning half the battle, and then it happens. So Randall, you got this. Just head on over to any Brakemaster stop sign, download coupons and schedule an appointment from your smartphone. Brakemasters, we give you an honest break. Traffic on the 10s every 10 minutes, mornings and afternoons. 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
0: Mostly cloudy, then gradually becoming sunny with a high near 92. Tonight, partly cloudy, a low of 60. Tomorrow, partly sunny with a high near 95 degrees. Currently, we have 63 in Sacramento.
4: News from your neighborhood brought to you by Kitchen Mart, Kitchen and Bath Remodeling, celebrating 50 years of craftsmanship. The Elk Grove Citizen is where we grab this story, and the police department there in Elk Grove getting a new armored rescue vehicle. The city council has approved spending for nearly $450,000 to replace the department's decade-old Bearcat, which of course is used during high-risk incidents such as hostage situations and armed standoffs. City officials say the new vehicle will improve officer safety and emergency response, with the purchase funded through the department's capital budget.
0: Okay, coming up, California Democrats fighting to improve their grip in the U.S. Senate, but that battle could decide control maybe nearly 2,000 miles away. Why reliably Republican Alaska is suddenly a Senate battleground? John Decker joins us next.
37: Some cities watch history unfold.
20: But here in the capital city, we're writing it.
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4: The statewide average gas price staying flat as we begin the week. AAA says the average cost of a gallon of gas remains at $5.57 in Sac County. Gas is about 15 cents cheaper, going for $5.42.
0: John Decker, our White House correspondent, joins us now. The topic is Alaska, which has turned into a Senate battleground. John, Alaska has been reliably Republican for decades. Why is the Senate race suddenly competitive?
22: Well, it has a lot to do with the fact that just the environment is not very good. You know, President Trump won Alaska all three times he ran for president. He won by 13 points in 2024 over Kamala Harris. But this race is really close. A lot of it has to do with affordability issues. Affordability issues are obviously something that all of the country is dealing with, but they're really bad right here in Alaska, which is so remote. So he is facing a very strong challenge from a former congresswoman, a Democrat named Mary Pattullo. She's won statewide twice before. And here's the interesting thing, Christina. He's also dealing with another issue. Senator Dan Sullivan is being challenged by a constituent named Dan Sullivan. So that's confusing voters. And in fact, the primary is tomorrow. The top four finishers, nonpartisan primary, will then face off against each other in the general election. And Senator Dan Sullivan is concerned about that constituent named Dan Sullivan taking votes away from him in the general election.
0: As they should be. I mean, how do they clarify that on the ballot? Are there little pictures of them? How do they clarify that for voters?
22: Well, it's a very good question. Senator Dan Sullivan is the only person running in this election cycle with the word incumbent after his name. So that's the way that voters can make that distinction between the senator and the constituent who's also running for the U.S. Senate.
0: Okay. If Democrats can flip a seat in a state that the president has carried comfortably, as you said, all three times, what would that tell us about the broader midterm map? Or is Alaska unique?
22: Well, I think Alaska is always unique. You have the fact that Mary Pattullo's won statewide twice before in Alaska, so she's a known commodity. And there are headwinds that Republicans face because the party in power always has difficulty in terms of holding on to power in the midterms. You have those affordability issues. And Senator Dan Sullivan, he's not like a superstar politician. So that's the reason why this race, according to some polls, is really close. As I mentioned, the top four finishers, the primaries tomorrow, will then face off in the general election. And I think a lot of money, a lot of resources will be spent on this race because Republicans hold such a narrow majority in the U.S. Senate.
0: All right. Thank you so much. We appreciate it. That is John Decker. He is our White House correspondent reporting on Alaska, the Senate battleground there. Let's get outside and check traffic. Roy Lamella is standing by.
19: This report sponsored by Brake Masters, running a little below the limit coming out of Galt on northbound 99, starting at Walnut Avenue, and continues to Mingo. After that, no delays making way through Elk Grove. And as you get closer to Sacramento, you're going to start to see it slow up again between Thorne all the way up towards Highway 50. There is an accident on northbound 99 right before Highway 50, and that's over to the right shoulder. That's causing a little bit of that delay as you're coming into Sacramento. Now, we do have reports of a ladder on the roadway in West Sacramento, westbound 50 at I-80. It's in the right lane, not causing any delays behind the scene, but once you're on the Gilo Causeway, it looks like it starts to get a little sluggish after Capitol Avenue and continues to East Childs. You're closer to your journey's end. You're winning half the battle, and then it happens. A rattle. You got this. Just head on over to any Brakemaster stop sign, download coupons, and schedule an appointment from your smartphone. Brakemasters, we give you an honest break. 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
2: Partly sunny, seasonably hot today with highs in the mid-90s to near 100, then partly cloudy tonight, lows a degree or two either side of 60. Partly sunny, very hot again for us Tuesday, highs in the upper 90s to low triple digits. I'm AccuWeather meteorologist Jason Caterina on KFBK, Sacramento's News Radio.
0: 63 degrees in Sacramento, and time now to get some money and business news. Let's head over to the Bloomberg Business Desk.
6: Bad news for pharma giant AstraZeneca, as it has stopped a clinical trial of an experimental drug for lung cancer after it did not help fight the disease better than existing therapies. The medicine was not faring better than the current blockbuster Keytruda. The drug maker, though, does plan to continue to study the medicine in other cancers, including mesothelioma. Some of the largest oil companies in the world are dialing back their shale spending, in essence choosing profits over pumping. Chevron, ConocoPhillips, and Occidental are among the companies cutting their spending on drilling and fracking in the U.S. Instead, they're using windfall from high crude prices to boost shareholder returns and pay down debt. Pet owners are spending money on experimental treatments they believe will help their furry friends live better and longer lives, including peptide injections, red light therapy, and nutritional supplements. Spending on pets in the U.S. is expected to hit a record $165 billion this year. And finally, a lackluster start to the new week on Wall Street, with all three indices currently down. Dan Schwartzman, Bloomberg Radio.
0: All right. Thank you so much. We appreciate it, Dan. And as we wrap up the 6 o'clock hour now, something that fuels this show and
4: every day
0: may help you bring sexy back. Researchers in Finland say drinking coffee could help with a leaner physique. KBK's Emily Lotz with more.
7: The study from the University of Oulu found people who regularly drink coffee were likely to have a leaner body composition with less body fat and increased muscle mass. While the study did find a link between coffee consumption and less body fat, the research doesn't prove that the beverage directly reduces fat or builds muscle. Researchers also noted that higher coffee intake was linked to lower levels of three amino acids associated with insulin resistance and a higher risk of diabetes. Emily Lotz, KFBK, Sacramento's News Radio.
0: All right. Well, that's good.
4: It could be good. It's a potentially good thing, yeah. Right?
0: Yeah. Well, unless you just put everything in your coffee, like, you know, all of the sugar and the different
4: Why
0: creams.
4: Why are you looking at me?
0: I'm not looking at you. I'm not looking at you.
4: Yeah, you are. No.
0: All right. We're going to roll right into the 7 o'clock hour, and our top stories have to do, first of all, with the bug fire. It's now burned 94,000 acres. This is that fire that's burning along the California-Nevada border, and it has turned deadly, unfortunately. Someone who was injured in that fire has passed away. We're going to talk a little bit about that. There is a critical deadline in the conflict with Iran. It's today. It's the end of that memorandum of understanding. So right. That's over with as of today. We'll hear from Peter Haralambos. He's going to join us. The Luigi Mangione on Friday pleaded guilty to the federal case. Now he's looking at a state case for the shooting of CEO, the United Healthcare CEO, but his attorneys are trying to get that state case thrown out, saying it's double jeopardy. So we'll have that as well. And Rory O'Neill is going to join us with more on Iran and Ukraine. So a lot to get to statewide, a lot locally as well. Stick around for the KFBK Morning News as we roll into 7 o'clock.
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26: Chicago, 1989.
27: White victim, female, pretty, wealthy.
26: 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A black man from the projects comes forward with information about the case.
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26: But out of nowhere, he goes from star witness to prime suspect.
28: 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They turn on him.
26: 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Lee Harris is sentenced to 90 years.
29: I get 90 years for killing somebody I have never seen.
26: Behind bars, Lee finds an unlikely ally in his cellie, Robert. The pair are like chalk and cheese. There's no way their paths would ever cross on the outside. But as a fellow inmate, Robert sees through the lies and vows to do the unthinkable. Clear Lee's name.
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35: John Polk was my nemesis. I knew in order to live a rich and fulfilling life, one where I was equal under the law and could be happy and fulfilled, I needed to defeat the message that John Polk was peddling.
36: I'm John Polk. For years, I was the poster boy of the conversion therapy movement. The ex-gay who married an ex-lesbian and traveled the world telling my story of how I changed my sexuality from gay to straight. I wore the label of ex-gay with pride. That was all until, well, we'll get to that part.
35: He's like a car wreck, and then people can't keep their eyes off him. He evokes a reaction. He did with me.
0: I remember it being a major blow to the evangelical community to see one of their brightest, hottest stars go down.
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36: 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And as I look, too, at the harm I did from within it. 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
7: A deadly turn in one of California's largest wildfires, the Bug Fire, has now burned 94,000 acres along the California-Nevada border. This morning, we're learning a woman injured in that fire has died. Plus, a critical deadline in the conflict with Iran. The agreement that put a pause on fighting with the U.S. expires today. And voters could soon decide whether the state should take 5% of the assets of its wealthiest residents. The chief supporter of the wealth tax lays out why he thinks it's going to sail to an easy win in November, and we'll give you a chance to talk back. It is Monday, August 17th. Let's get a check on traffic now with Roy Lamella.
8: We're starting to build up in Roseville right now on southbound 65. Looks like it starts to crowd up after Blue Oaks Boulevard. That continues to just before Galleria. After Galleria, no delays down towards 80. Traffic on the 10s every 10 minutes, mornings and afternoons. Roy Lamella, KPK News Radio, 93.1 FM, 1530 AM.
9: Partly sunny, seasonably hot today with highs in the mid-90s to near 100, then partly cloudy tonight, lows a degree or two either side of 60. Partly sunny, very hot again for us Tuesday, highs in the upper 90s to low triple digits. I'm AccuWeather meteorologist Jason Caterina on KFBK, Sacramento's news radio.
7: It is 64 degrees in Sacramento with our top local story. A woman is dead after being injured in the Bug Fire, which is burning along the California-Nevada border, and now up to 94,000 acres with 85% containment. KFBK's Kevin Tripp with details.
13: Her family says Sherry Floyd died at the UC Davis Medical Center after suffering burns and smoke inhalation. The 78-year-old and her husband, Eddie Floyd, were injured by the fire when it suddenly changed direction last week. The victim suffered from Parkinson's disease, and the couple only had minutes to evacuate from their Lassen County home. Her husband remains in critical but stable condition. Kevin Tripp, KFBK, Sacramento's news radio.
7: Our top national story this hour, the memorandum of understanding that was supposed to put a pause on fighting between the U.S. and Iran expires today. Mark Mayfield has more.
15: The deal was reached in June after high-level talks mediated by Pakistan. There's little evidence that either side wants to extend the agreement. Both sides have accused the other of violating the terms of the deal multiple times. The deal aimed to put a pause on fighting, reopen the Strait of Hormuz, lift a U.S. naval blockade of Iranian ports, and end the war between Israel and Lebanon. Both the U.S. and Iran have said that they are winning the war and that the ceasefire has had little impact. Traffic through the Strait of Hormuz, a critical oil corridor, remains well below pre-war levels. I'm Mark Mayfield.
7: Let's get more of what matters this morning. Good morning, Mark Dembski.
16: Hey, happy Monday to you, Christina. If Governor Gavin Newsom runs for president coming up in 2028, he won't have to wait very long to find out whether or not his political brand works outside of California. We get that story from KFBK's Jason Campadonia.
19: State of Nevada is now the second state in the 2028 Democratic presidential nominating calendar. Experts say Nevada is full of former Californians who moved away from the state's high taxes and high cost of living. In a recent Emerson poll, Newsom is leading possible Democratic hopefuls ahead of Pete Buttigieg, AOC, and Kamala Harris. The first test will be in South Carolina in January. I'm Jason Campadonia.
16: A teenage Santa Cruz County lifeguard who, of course, made that dramatic ocean rescue, is meeting with President Trump at the White House later today. 16-year-old Ryder Williams rescued a 10-year-old boy caught in powerful surf at Seabright State Beach last month, holding onto him through waves reaching about 10 feet high. Video of that rescue went viral and caught the attention of the president. Williams and his family scheduled to visit the White House this afternoon, where the president plans to honor the young lifeguard for his bravery. Elsewhere, an Elk Grove man is lying in the intensive care unit this morning of Methodist Hospital, breathing on a ventilator. This is the first human West Nile virus case has been confirmed in Yuba County. More this morning from KFBK's John Harper.
10: Janetta McDowell sharing the news with ABC 10 about a family member who was diagnosed with West Nile virus.
11: But you never would think it would hit your family, and it has stepped to our front door.
10: Janetta's 70-year-old relative has been in Methodist Hospital in Sacramento since last July. His brain is swollen. He started showing symptoms of West Nile virus after playing golf. Those symptoms, according to the CDC, are fever, head, and body aches. Now the family wants to get the message out to help you stay protected.
12: Our goal is to spread the word so people could be aware that it's a real thing.
11: A bug spray on you, whatever you have to do to cover up and to

0: gun. Drilled it right down the line. If it's fair, it's gone into the corner, and it is gone. And the A's take the lead on a laser just inside the foul pole down the right field line by Butler.
1: Four home runs now for Butler in his last five games. Again, 5-2, the final. A's are in Kansas City tonight, 440 on Talk 650 KSTE. Giants beaten at home on Sunday by the Rockies, 13-7. 7:06 the time here on your Monday morning. I'm Mark Dembski. 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
3: Time now for our talk back clip of the hour. We're talking the wealth tax, and we have a couple of clips to play for you. One is going to be for the wealth tax this hour. Next hour, a presentation from someone who is against the wealth tax. So here is the one for. California voters will decide whether to impose 5% tax on the assets of the state's wealthiest residents to help fund health care. Supporters of Prop 40, including SEIU President Dave Reagan, argues it's going to take a while, but he says this should be and eventually will become a national movement.
4: Our economy has really changed in the last century. We have a tax system that's based on the economy we had 100 years ago, and we're seeing this upsurge in wealth and income inequality. And what we're proposing is what you just said, is to look at the most fortunate, the richest people in the country and say, in order to stabilize our health care system and make our state work, we have to look at the whole range of financial assets that are out there. And I think this is something that has, you know, the moment has met the issue. What we're capable of doing here in California is fixing a problem that we have the resources to fix. And the billionaires today, 250 individuals in California, have as much wealth as the aggregate income of over 39 million other Californians. The system is off the rails, and we need to correct that.
3: Okay, is Reagan's argument convincing? Should the state just take it? Should the wealthiest Californians pay a tax on the assets they own? And would you feel differently if this was a national proposal? Okay, a lot of questions there. You can pick one and answer, but we'd like to hear from you. 51881 is the number to text. 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That's 51881. 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
5: From ABC News, I'm Brian Clark. President Trump told Fox News he's in no hurry to make a deal with Iran, even as the 60-day period for the U.S. and Iran to reach an agreement expires. Mick Mulroy is a former Defense Department official and ABC News contributor.
6: It doesn't look like we're close at all. In fact, the situation now is almost entirely focused on the Strait of Hormuz, which, of course, wasn't an issue before the war started, but now it has become not only the main focal point, but only the basically the primary discussion at large.
5: President Trump's business dealings are facing new scrutiny after his own Treasury Department approved a bank charter for a crypto company that has ties to the Trump family. ABC's Jay O'Brien explains.
7: It's a move that could be lucrative, opening the door for potentially higher profits that go directly to the Trump family's expanding cryptocurrency empire. The decision coming from the Treasury's Office of the Comptroller of the Currency, run by a Trump appointee.
5: A World Liberty Financial spokesman said the institution's embracing regulation, not running from it. The Supreme Court this morning rebuffed President Trump's push to throw out a $5 million finding that he sexually abused writer E. Jean Carroll at a department store in the 1990s and then later defamed her. Lawyers for the president had asked the court to reconsider its initial refusal to hear the appeal. Cleanups underway in Indiana as record flooding took a deadly toll. ABC's Alex Perez is in Carmel.
8: At least seven people have been killed, including a four-year-old boy, after several days of torrential rain and flash flooding inundated the state. Emergency crews conducting dozens of water rescues. At one point, at least 150,000 without power. Streets turned to rivers, roads washed away.
5: Actress Hayden Panettiere died in South Carolina Sunday at 36. She had been open about her struggles with addiction and postpartum depression. 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
9: 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Still running at the limit coming in from Roseville on westbound 80. A 10-minute ride to the Cap City Freeway split and no delays on the Cap City Freeway. 9 minutes going southbound from the split to downtown. And traveling over from Elk Grove.

0: running at the limit on northbound 5, 11 minutes to the pocket area, all the way up towards Highway 50. Northbound 99, a few stretches of sluggish traffic. This is due to a three-car crash northbound 99 right near Highway 50, and that has traffic beginning to get a little crowded right around Florin Road and continues all the way up towards Highway 50. As you get closer to Highway 50, again, most of that sluggish traffic in the right lanes after 12th Avenue. But either way, 12 minutes on northbound 99 from Elk Grove. Westbound 50, watch out for a large tire tread in the left lane. Westbound 50 right near Highway 99. So far, not causing any delays. But even before this, from Folsom to Sacramento, you're running pretty much without any problems. 17 minutes altogether from Folsom. Southbound 5, 16 minutes from Woodland to downtown and across the Yolo Causeway, you're running without any delays. 14 minutes from Davis to Sacramento. 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Traffic on the 10s every 10 minutes. 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
1: Mostly cloudy and gradually becoming sunny with a high near 92 today. Tonight, overnight, partly cloudy. We'll drop down to about 60 degrees. Then tomorrow, we're up around 95. Currently, we have 54 in South Lake Tahoe, 65 in Folsom, and 63 in Sacramento.
2: 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The Sacramento Press has this story. The city of Sacramento offering free urban biking and scootering workshops at the Valley High neighborhood, or in the Valley High neighborhood, I should say, to promote safe riding, of course. The classes aim to educate participants on bike and scooter safety rules to reduce the risk of injuries on Sacramento streets. The workshop covers laws, helmet requirements, and other safety tips to help riders navigate the city confidently. The next workshop happens tomorrow, August 18th, 5:30 to 6:30 at Colonial Heights Library on Stockton Boulevard.
1: All right. Thank you, Mark. Coming up, Peter Haralambos, our ABC News investigative reporter. We're talking about the Luigi Mangione guilty plea on Friday. Where does that leave the state case? His attorneys want it thrown out. That's next.
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2: The Martin Luther King Jr. Library in Sacramento's Meadowview neighborhood celebrated its reopening on Saturday. The library underwent an 18-month renovation with major upgrades, offering now over 20,000 new books and technology.
1: Now that Luigi Mangione has pled guilty to federal charges, what happens to his state murder case? Peter Haralambos joins us now from ABC out of New York to talk more about that. His attorneys are already saying double jeopardy. They want that state case thrown out, right?
16: That's exactly right. As soon as they walked out of court on Friday after Mangione pleaded guilty and admitted to killing Brian Thompson, they filed this motion in state court. There's specifically a double jeopardy statute in New York that prohibits trying a person both federally and in state court if the crimes stem from the same offense. They're arguing that law should make it so that that state case needs to be thrown out. For now, that trial is still tentatively set for September 8th, though it seems very unlikely that we actually see this case go to trial, considering what we heard from Mangione on Friday.
1: That's interesting. So they can't charge him on something else, maybe a lesser charge or on a different aspect of the case?
16: So that's where it's tricky, because their prosecutors are likely to argue here that the case should proceed because Mangione pleaded guilty in a federal court just to federal stalking charges, not murder, and that murder and stalking are substantively different enough crimes that the double jeopardy law does not kick in. Mangione's lawyers have pushed back on that, basically arguing that all of this stems from the same incident, and that at the end of the day, Mangione will be spending arguably the rest of his life in prison. Under this federal stalking law that he pleaded guilty to, he could face a maximum of life in prison, though the sentencing guidelines call for a sentence between about 24 and 30 years. So under that time frame, he'd be released sometime in his late 50s or early 60s, assuming the judge doesn't go all the way and give him the full life sentence.
1: Wow, this seems fairly savvy on the part of his attorneys to have him plead to federal stalking in hopes of getting state murder thrown out.
16: I mean, at this point, it was kind of a successful stroke of legal work on their part, especially because they successfully convinced the judge earlier this year to throw out the more serious federal charges. That would be charges that were death penalty eligible. So basically, now that those death penalty charges were off the table, they felt much more liberated to just plead guilty to this. It allows Mangione to avoid a trial. It also creates a remote possibility that he gets out sometime later in life rather than spending the rest of his life in prison. And then, of course, you know, this comes after the judge in both cases basically allowed prosecutors to use basically all the evidence against him. So he's really facing down a trial where they had a mountain of evidence, whether it be eyewitnesses, forensic evidence, the gun itself, a confession in the form of his notebook writings. All of this would have been used against him. So it seems like this, in the eyes of at least him and his defense lawyers, was the most effective, or at least most likely to result in him maybe not serving the rest of his life in prison, legal strategy.
1: Okay, and just quickly, do we know when we might have a decision on that state trial?
16: It's possible we see a decision sometime in the next 2 weeks, certainly before September 8th when that trial is stated to begin.
1: All right, thank you. That is ABC investigative reporter Peter Haralambos. Let's get a check on traffic now. Roy Lamella standing by.
0: 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Get reports of a slow-moving big rig. This is out in the Gold River area, westbound 50, right near Hazel Avenue. It's actually rolling on the right shoulder at about 5 miles an hour. CHP is on the scene right now assisting, but the good news is no delays behind the scene. And also through Rancho Cordova and East Sacramento, you're pretty much running at the limit. Reports of an accident eastbound 80 right before Madison Avenue. Looks like this crashes over to the right shoulder and causing no delays as well. However, there's a backup going in the westbound direction starting at Greenback Lane. continues to Madison Avenue. As you're traveling out of West Sacramento, just a bit of sluggish traffic on westbound 80 from the merge with Highway 50 to the beginning of the causeway, and then another patch of sluggish traffic getting closer to Davis between East Charles and Mace Boulevard. Tired of overpriced blinds? 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Traffic on the 10s every 10 minutes, mornings and afternoons. 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
2: Partly sunny, seasonably hot today with highs in the mid-90s to near 100. Then partly cloudy tonight, lows a degree or two either side of 60. Partly sunny, very hot again for us Tuesday, highs in the upper 90s to low triple digits. I'm AccuWeather meteorologist Jason Caterina on KFBK, Sacramento's News Radio.
1: 64 degrees in Sacramento, and time now to get some money and business news. 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
17: Bad news for pharma giant AstraZeneca, as it has stopped a clinical trial of an experimental drug for lung cancer after it did not help fight the disease better than existing therapies. The medicine was not faring better than the current blockbuster Keytruda. The drug maker, though, does plan to continue to study the medicine in other cancers, including mesothelioma. Some of the largest oil companies in the world are dialing back their shale spending, in essence choosing profits over pumping. Chevron, ConocoPhillips, and Occidental are among the companies cutting their spending on drilling and fracking in the U.S. Instead, they're using windfall from high crude prices to boost shareholder returns and pay down debt. Pet owners are spending money on experimental treatments they believe will help their furry friends live better and longer lives, including peptide injections, red light therapy, and nutritional supplements. Spending on pets in the U.S. is expected to hit a record $165 billion this year. And finally, a lackluster start to the new week on Wall Street, with all three indices currently down. Dan Schwartzman, Bloomberg Radio.
1: How do you get your dog to sit in front of a red light? I don't know. I don't know if I could ever get any of my dogs to do that.
2: Well, it depends on the treats.
1: They don't know what's good for them. Maybe. I don't know. Okay, time now for your talkback responses of the hour. We're talking about the wealth tax. And this hour, we heard from someone who is for the wealth tax in California, SEIU President Dave Reagan, who argued, you know what, it's going to take a while, but this should be and eventually will become a national movement. And again, this is taxing billionaires on their assets, not necessarily their income. Supporters say billionaires should pay more because they benefited from most of today's economy. Opponents say California already has one of the nation's highest tax burdens. Should the wealthiest Californians pay a tax on the assets they own or only on the income they earn? Would you feel differently if this were a national proposal? And from the talkback line.
18: We already pay sales tax.
19: Taxed on that money when they made it, and they get taxed on it when they spend it. And now the assets that they spent that money on are going to be taxed? Asinine. And you think they're going to stop with them? As soon as it works with them, they're going to go right down the line, and then it's going to be you and me. They're going to be paying more.
20: 1,000% no. And if it was national, 10,000% no. Taxes should be voluntary, and that's that.
21: I don't agree with anything that he said. It's wrong to take things from people, period. Especially if they've worked for them. Their incomes have been taxed. What if we decide to put it to a vote that anyone who has a house over $499,000 in the state of California forfeits it? It kind of opens the doors up to something nasty like socialism. Hey, I don't agree. It's wrong. They've worked hard. It's been paid.
1: Okay. And interestingly, SEIU President Dave Reagan, I watched that whole interview. He was asked, would this stick with billionaires, or, you know, do you expect it to, you know, be opened up to people of other income levels? And he didn't answer the question.
2: Well,
1: he just kind of sidestepped the question. And I think that's what the big fear is a lot of people have with this.
2: Well, and I think the wording in there says that, you know, if the billionaires leave, it doesn't say it exactly like this, but that eventually you and me might.
1: The door is open.
2: How about
1: yes,
2: that?
1: Yes.
2: From the text line this morning, the problem with California and most Democrats is they have no real understanding of how to build the economy. Another one, absolutely not. Those blood-sucking Democrats get enough of the money, and they don't think that it will stop there. Another one this morning, does he not understand the billionaires will move and the law permits the liberal legislature to lower the wealth limits for the tax, which is what we were just talking about? We can stabilize the healthcare system by not providing healthcare to illegal immigrants. And the last one this morning, if you're a Californian with a pulse and a paycheck, congratulations, you're an honorary billionaire.
1: Okay. Coming up next hour, we're going to have a clip from the opposite side of this argument, someone who is very much against the wealth tax. All right. In the meantime, at the bottom of the hour, your top stories, getting California ready for the world stage could mean some new rules for the people hired to keep the Olympics and other businesses and other events safe around California. That's next.
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26: Daphne Caruana Galizia was a Maltese investigative journalist and blogger who spent her life fighting for truth, justice, and decency in a country overrun by corruption. 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
1: Getting California ready for the world stage could mean new rules for people hired to keep it safe. But the security industry is warning of an unintended consequence, higher costs and fewer guards on the job. It is Monday, August 17th. This is the KFBK Morning News. 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
0: 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We got some stop-and-go traffic getting into Rio Vista on westbound 12. The brake lights begin after Terminus Road and continues and stretches all the way out to the Rio Vista Bridge. 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Traffic on the 10s every 10 minutes, mornings and afternoons. 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
2: Partly sunny, seasonably hot today with highs in the mid-90s to near 100, then partly cloudy tonight, lows a degree or two either side of 60. Partly sunny, very hot again for us Tuesday, highs in the upper 90s to low triple digits. I'm AccuWeather meteorologist Jason Caterina on KFBK, Sacramento's News Radio.
1: 64 degrees in Sacramento with our top story at the bottom of the hour. California is considering a bill to increase training and pay standards for security guards ahead of the 2028 Olympics. But the industry warns the plan could actually cost security jobs. KFBK's John Harper with details.
5: State Senator Lola Smallwood Cuevas told CBS 13 her bill calls for increased training and a state review of current pay standards.
8: We hope that we will get this training up and ready for the games.
5: The state senator says the average California security guard earns about $38,000 a year. The labor union SEIU West supports the measure, but California's security industry is pushing back. David Chandler is the president of CalSAGA. That organization represents roughly 3,000 licensed security companies. He warns higher labor costs could cause businesses to cut security contracts and replace licensed guards.
11: They may call somebody an ambassador, a greeter, a safety person, and try to avoid the licensing issue.
5: John Harper, KFBK, Sacramento's News Radio.
1: The legislation has cleared committee and is headed to the full legislature. If approved, it would still need the governor's signature. Now, for more of what matters this morning, here's Mark Dembski.
2: And good morning to you, Christina. Waymo has now gotten the green light for its largest California expansion yet. The California Public Utilities Commission has approved the company to charge for fully driverless rides across 18 counties, including new markets right here in Sacramento as well as San Diego. KFBK's Emily Lotz with the details.
14: The approval also dramatically expands Waymo's territory across the Bay Area and Southern California, covering everything from city streets and freeways to country roads. The vehicles can operate day or night and in rain, fog, and even hail, with widespread snow and ice among the exceptions. Waymo says the rollout won't happen overnight. The company says expansion will be gradual and guided by its safety standards as it builds out the vehicles, charging facilities, and support needed in the new markets. The approval follows nearly 7 months of regulatory review. Waymo already operates a fleet of roughly 3,000 vehicles and says it has completed more than 20 million rides. Emily Lotz, KFBK, Sacramento's News Radio.
2: President Trump is renewing pressure now on Senate Republicans to pass the Sunshine Protection Act, which would end the twice-a-year clock change by making daylight savings time permanent across most of the country. More this morning from Mark Mayfield.
15: In a post on Truth Social, Trump wrote that more sun later in the day is better, including for fighting crime. The president also said changing clocks and watches twice yearly causes disruption and chaos. The bill proposes making daylight saving time the permanent standard time nationwide. The House approved the legislation last month. I'm Mark Mayfield.
2: Folsom Lake officials say safeguards aimed at keeping invasive golden mussels out of their reservoir appear to be working. Crews discovered the mussels on a boat brought into Folsom Lake's decontamination site before it could enter the water. That boat was undergoing a required inspection, decontamination, and tagging process when the invasive species was found. Golden mussels, of course, can damage water infrastructure and threaten native ecosystems, as officials are working, of course, to keep them from spreading not only into Folsom Lake, but other waterways throughout the state. Meanwhile, California lawmakers considering new restrictions now aimed at protecting children from the potential harms of social media. More this morning from KPK's Daniel Martindale.
4: Several proposals are moving through the legislature in its final weeks, including measures that would limit when kids can use social media and require stronger age verification. Supporters say the restrictions are needed to address concerns about addiction, mental health, and online safety. But tech companies and free speech advocates have raised concerns about privacy and constitutional rights. Lawmakers have until the end of August to send the bills to Governor Newsom. Daniel Martindale, KFBK, Sacramento's News Radio.
2: And after four tries, a six-year-old pug named Ginny Lou can finally call herself the world's ugliest dog. That's right. Ginny Lou took home the title over the weekend at the 50th annual contest at the Sonoma County Fairgrounds in Santa Rosa. Her owner, Michelle Grady, won $5,000, and Ginny Lou gets her face on a mug root beer can. Apparently, when it comes to being ugly, yep, persistence pays off. All right, 7:35 the time here on your Monday morning. 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
6: ABC News, I'm Brian Clark. The Supreme Court rejected President Trump's request to toss out a $5 million jury verdict that found he sexually abused writer E. Jean Carroll in the 1990s, then defamed her. The court did not rule on the president's request to toss out a second Carroll verdict that totals $83 million. The president said he's in no rush to reach a deal with Iran. The 60-day period for the countries to form an agreement expires today, and Mick Mulroy, a former Defense Department official and ABC News contributor, says,
16: right now, we're not going to see a resumption of major combat operations, but it's not in the interest of either country. So we're in somewhat of a stalemate. So this ceasefire, I think, will continue. But ultimately, this Strait of Hormuz has to be resolved for the United States to even get to the point where they can talk about the denuclearization plan.
6: Opening statements begin today in the trial of Duane Davis, accused of orchestrating the killing of Tupac Shakur 30 years ago. This is ABC News.
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1: Pitbull is set to release his 14th studio album.
2: Wow.
1: That's
2: already,
1: according to, I know it. That's according to a report from Billboard. The news of the new album, which will be titled Pitcoin.
2: Pitcoin is the name of
1: Pitcoin.
2: The album.
1: Yep. It comes amid his I'm Back tour with Lil Jon, which has spanned the United States, Europe, Canada, and the UK. The album release date has yet to be announced, but Pitcoin is on the way.
2: Okay.
1: All right. Let's get outside and check traffic. Roy Lamell is standing by.
24: 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We got an accident westbound 80. This is right at Madison Avenue involving a couple of cars on the right shoulder. One of the cars actually went off the roadway. Traffic is backed up now starting at Antelope Road with CHP on the scene. After the scene of that crash, looks good to the Cap City Freeway, but are you looking at a 17-minute ride on westbound 80 from Rosso to the split? Cap City Freeway starting to build up after the Marconi curve to the American River. It's resulting in a 10-minute ride. Northbound 5, a few stretches of sluggish traffic actually starting at Pocket Road to Florin, and then again you're going to see it build up just a little bit between Seamus and Sutterville. An 11-minute ride altogether, make that 14 minutes altogether from Elk Grove to downtown. Northbound 99, a three-car crash in the clearing stages on the right shoulder right before Highway 50. Traffic is a little slow as you're making your way up northbound 99, starting after Mack Road. It continues up towards Fruit Ridge, and a 16-minute ride ahead of you there. Westbound 50, watch out for a large tire tread in the left lane. Right here near Highway 99. That's in the left lane, but causing no delays. A 19-minute ride into from Folsom. Southbound 5, 18 minutes with no delays from Woodland. And looking good across the Yellow Causeway. Eastbound 80 from Davis, 15 minutes. 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Traffic on the 10s every 10 minutes. 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
1: Mostly cloudy today, then gradually becoming sunny with a high near 92. We'll drop down to about 60 degrees tomorrow or overnight. And then tomorrow we'll go up to about 95 degrees, but it will just be partly sunny in the morning. Currently it's 64 in Sacramento.
2: 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Lodi's award-winning wine industry will be in the spotlight tomorrow. More than a two dozen local wineries will take part in what is known as the Lodi Wine Showcase at Wine and Roses Resort and Spa. 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Organizers say the event is designed to boost sales, of course, and showcase the quality and variety of wines produced in the Lodi region. The trade event runs 11 a.m. to 4 o'clock tomorrow, again, August 18th.
1: Okay, America's shifting its military muscle from the Pacific to the Middle East. The only U.S. aircraft carrier currently in the Pacific is being redeployed. Rory O'Neill is going to join us with the very latest coming up.
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2: Governor Gavin Newsom's office saying California is forming a teen tech council to advise on technology policy, AI, and digital wellness. That move signals a formal channel for youth input on emerging tech governance.
1: Okay, joining us now, Rory O'Neill. He's our national correspondent. The federal government's moving some military assets around, and we'll talk to him now more about that. The U.S. is moving its only aircraft carrier in the Pacific to the Middle East. What does that tell us about the situation there now?
5: Well, this really feeds into this whole idea that the crew on the USS Abraham Lincoln is in desperate need of some relief. You know, I saw an interview with one of the sailors on the Lincoln. The CNN was out there on the ship a couple weeks ago, but he said he had not been on land in 2026. So pretty remarkable statement from his standpoint. So they're moving the carrier, the Washington, which is normally based out of Japan. They're going to move that into the Middle East. And then we don't know exactly what the fate is for the Lincoln. Is it going to go back to San Diego or somewhere else in between? That's a bit of a wait and see. But they've been deployed since November. So it's certainly been an arduous journey for those sailors and Marines on that ship, doing remarkable work, by the way. We did have the leader of Central Command, CENTCOM, go visit the Lincoln this weekend as well. He said that actually, when you look at the numbers, the number of mental health care patients on the Lincoln is actually lower than on comparable carriers in the fleet.
1: Okay. So maybe the troops are doing a bit better than, you know, we have been led to believe with some of those articles. Does moving that carrier out of the Pacific create any concern about U.S. readiness when it comes to China or Taiwan or North Korea?
5: It certainly does. And if not in reality, then certainly it gives that perception, right? Now, we do have another aircraft carrier or two that could be in the mix in a matter of months. So they are out there. You know, the U.S. has 11 carriers, a 12th will probably be ready in a year, year and a half. But we always have, it seems like we're only operating with a third of them at any given time. So there's only three or four kicking around right now. And that's why they are so precious and vital. But symbolically, taking the only aircraft carrier in Japan or in Asia out of the area shows you the commitment that the U.S. is now making to this conflict with Iran.
1: Okay. Thank you very much. We appreciate it. That is Rory O'Neill. He's our national correspondent. Let's get a check on traffic now. Roy Lamella is standing by.
24: 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Get reports of a stalled down big rig. This is actually on the northbound 65th Street on-ramp to westbound 50. It's on the rank shoulder, but partially blocking the lane there. So far, no delays or no major delays making way on towards 50. There is a little bit of a delay, though, as you're making way between Howe Avenue and 59th Street. After that, a little bit of sluggish traffic on the WX between 99 and I-5. Cap City Freeway going northbound, you're going to find that's a little sluggish between Highway 50 and the E Street on-ramp. Still got that crash on westbound 80 as you're making way through the Citrus Heights area. It's actually located at Madison Avenue. A two-car crash on the right shoulder as traffic backed up starting at Antelope Road. Tired of overpriced blinds? 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Traffic on the 10s every 10 minutes. 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
2: Partly sunny, seasonably hot today with highs in the mid-90s to near 100. Then partly cloudy tonight, lows a degree or two either side of 60. Partly sunny, very hot again for us Tuesday. Highs in the upper 90s to low triple digits. I'm AccuWeather meteorologist Jason Caterina on KFBK, Sacramento's News Radio.
1: Holding steady at 64 degrees in Sacramento this hour. Let's get out to the Bloomberg Business Desk, get a check on money and business headlines.
0: Defense contractor RTX has been awarded a $22.9 billion contract by the U.S. Navy to produce Tomahawk missiles. Recent reports say the U.S. is running alarmingly low on key munitions due to the war in Iran, as well as sending stocks to other countries. SpaceX has acquired artificial intelligence coding startup Cursor for $60 billion. It's a major part of Elon Musk's bid to gain ground on AI rivals Anthropic and OpenAI. The deal is intended to help SpaceX boost its efforts to build more advanced AI tools to streamline tasks. The deal is one of the largest tech acquisitions ever. Amazon has reinserted a clause into its user agreement that's aimed at preventing shoppers from filing class action lawsuits against the online retailer. Amazon removed a similar clause 5 years ago after a flood of legal privacy challenges related to its Alexa devices. The company has also fought class action lawsuits over unsafe product claims and for allegedly making it hard to cancel Prime memberships. So far, it's been a lackluster start to the new week on Wall Street. Dan Schwartzman, Bloomberg Radio.
1: All right. Thank you so much. We appreciate it, Dan. In Southern California, a rare hammerhead shark sighting off Malibu Pier. It's going viral.
2: I haven't heard of that in Southern California ever.
1: No, usually they get those juvenile great white sharks. So, and this is a very active year apparently for those. But the hammerhead, not so much seen off the coast of California. ABC's Leanne Suter reports from L.A.
8: Shock and awe as a rare hammerhead shark shows up off the Malibu Pier.
11: It's a hammerhead. It's a hammerhead.
8: Sport fisherman Ari Kohanchi capturing the shocking scene Thursday morning.
12: And I started going insane because it's rare here.
8: The unique creature briefly hooked by another fisherman. The exciting video quickly going viral.
14: It's absolutely fascinating and exciting.
8: Nate Jaros of the Aquarium of the Pacific says the warming water is what brought the hammerhead north of the border.
1: Yeah, they're usually warm water sharks.
2: Yeah. Well, in Southern California, more typical, you know, there have been a few sightings like the one, you know, yesterday or over the weekend. But boy, if they came up here to Northern California, they say that would be significantly rare.
1: Oh, yeah, because the Pacific is supposed to be cold. So I guess these things usually are like in Florida Keys, Bahamas, that kind of thing. All right, well, I'm sure that was a nice surprise for the folks who got to see it.
2: All right. Probably had to do a double take, right?
1: We're going to roll into the 8 o'clock hour here with a couple of special stories for you. We'll have the news of the day, of course. We're going to talk about a new housing bond. We'll also talk a little bit about this new proposal in California that if you help ICE, if you help with enforcement of ICE, then you can't get a state job in California. So they're trying to pass that law. And then avocado oil. You see it on everything. Dozens of products.
2: You brought in your chips, too. your bag.
1: I did. I bought in my bag of chips. Yeah. And I talked to a UC Davis food scientist who did a study on avocado oil specifically in all these different products. And what she didn't find is much avocado oil.
2: Yeah. Go figure, right?
1: And you're paying a premium price for those products. So we're going to talk about that as well. It's all coming up in the 8 o'clock hour right here on the KFBK Morning News.
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41: 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Google is looking to put more information about your health right on your wrist. At the same Made by Google event where the latest lineup of Pixel phones were introduced, it showed off the new Pixel Watch 5. Dr. Jacqueline Trabati is a cardiologist and leads the clinical team at Google and says the watch is the first in the world to track insulin resistance trends.
0: Insulin resistance is the earliest sign that your body is struggling to pull energy from food. And 40% of adults live with it without ever knowing.
41: It will also keep an eye on your blood pressure.
0: Blood pressure is one of the most important health signals, but it's a signal you can't always feel. I see so many patients in clinic who had no idea theirs had crept up.
41: Also introduced a brand new tracker dubbed the Pixel Tag. Google designer Isabel Olson.
1: You can track its precise location, and it's slim enough to slip into your wallet or clip to your keys, so you know exactly where in your house you left them.
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7: An $11 billion answer to California's housing crisis, but how much will taxpayers ultimately pay? Plus, Iran cracks down on any information coming out of that country by legislating who its citizens can talk to. And California's proposed wealth tax. Is it about making billionaires pay their fair share or legalized theft that could eventually reach your wallet? Our talk back last hour was one side. This hour, it's a chance to talk back to the other side. Let's start with traffic. Roy Lamella is standing by.
8: It's still running stop and go through Citrus Heights on westbound 80 due to an accident right near Madison Avenue, which is over to the right shoulder, but CHP and emergency crews on scene. Cars slowing down just to see what's going on there, and you're backed up starting at Antelope. Traffic on the 10s every 10 minutes, mornings and afternoons. Roy Lamilla, KPK News Radio, 93.1 FM, 1530 AM.
9: Partly sunny, seasonably hot today with highs in the mid-90s to near 100, then partly cloudy tonight, lows a degree or two either side of 60. Partly sunny, very hot again for us Tuesday, highs in the upper 90s to low triple digits. I'm AccuWeather meteorologist Jason Caterina on KFBK, Sacramento's news radio.
7: 65 degrees in Sacramento with our top local story this hour. California's housing crisis back on the ballot this November, this time with an $11 billion plus price tag. Proposition 1 would borrow billions to build affordable housing, but opponents say taxpayers will ultimately pay far more. Here's KFBK's Kevin Tripp with more.
10: Proposition 1 would authorize $11.25 billion for affordable housing, including $1.25 billion for veterans' home loans. $10 billion would come through general obligation bonds, money borrowed by the state and repaid by taxpayers. Supporters say thousands of housing units are ready to move forward but need funding. Opponents question whether more borrowing will solve the housing crisis, and taxpayers would pay significantly more than the sticker price. The state estimates the bonds would ultimately cost about $17.4 billion over 30 years. California voters decide in November. Kevin Tripp, KFBK, Sacramento's news radio.
7: Our top national story this hour, Iran's parliament has approved a bill that would criminalize interviews and other communications with media considered hostile to the Islamic Republic. Mark Mayfield fills us in.
11: Iranian media reported the bill's passage on Sunday and noted it includes U.S. or Israeli media and outlets financed by either country. It bans interviews or discussions with such media, and violators could face punishment, including fines, loss of social privileges, and up to 2 years in prison. The bill must still be reviewed by the Guardian Council before it can become law. I'm Mark Mayfield.
7: Now, for more of what matters this morning, here's Mark Demske.
12: Hey, good morning, Christina. California is keeping its childhood vaccination rules in place, despite this new push now from the Trump administration to scale back federal vaccine recommendations. KPK's Daniel Martindale has more.
13: President Trump's executive order calls for fewer routinely recommended childhood vaccines and directs greater scrutiny toward states like California that don't allow religious or personal belief exemptions for school vaccinations. But state health officials say nothing has changed. Here, a law passed last year gives California greater control over vaccine recommendations and insurance coverage, while the state continues requiring school children to be vaccinated against diseases including measles, polio, and chickenpox. California is also following recommendations from the West Coast Health Alliance. Daniel Martindale, KFBK, Sacramento's news radio.
12: There's a new website that's giving drivers a way to find out whether or not their license plate has been searched through Flock Safety's nationwide license plate reader system. Rob Martier reports.
14: The Have I Been Flocked site tracks flock audit logs and allows drivers to see if their license plate has been run by law enforcement agencies' flock camera systems. The site says if a person's license plate shows up, it means that their plate was photographed and that an operator on the flock system searched the database for that license plate. The site says the audit log includes the stated reason someone in law enforcement gave to look up a license plate. The database does not show when or if your vehicle passed one of the flock safety cameras. I'm Rob Martier.
12: California landlords are facing new limits now on how much they can raise the rent. Under Assembly Bill 1482, rent increases are capped at 5% plus inflation or 10%, whichever is lower, within a 12-month period. The statewide limit took effect back on August 1st and will remain in place through July 31st of next year. Some properties are exempt, though, including buildings less than 15 years old, certain owner-occupied duplexes, and qualifying single-family homes and condominiums. In other news, President Trump is scaling back America's joint military exercises with South

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2: Time now for our talk back clip of the hour. Last hour, we heard from someone in favor of the wealth tax that you'll vote for in November. John Ziegler is of the opposite ilk. He's a conservative commentator, documentary filmmaker, columnist. He says the wealth tax Californians will vote on this fall is stealing, legalized theft. He says this is a first of its kind proposal ever, not just for the country, but for the world. And he says, if you believe it will only impact billionaires, he says you're not absorbing the true nature of the proposal.
3: This is stealing. Yeah, this is legalized stealing from people who have already paid taxes on their unrealized gains on an arbitrary threshold of $1 billion. This is as un-American as it gets, claiming to be a one-time deal. I would ask anyone who has ever found a spouse cheating, who said it was only one time, whether or not they really believe that. Because that's what you're being asked to believe. This will only happen one time, and that threshold will never get lowered. If you believe that, you will buy anything. But this is a sham. This is a farce. This is theft.
2: Okay, supporters say only the ultra wealthy will pay this tax. Critics say once the precedent is set, the threshold will be lowered, inviting the government to order you to reveal all your assets, all your accounts, and give them a detailed list of everything you own for purposes of taxation. Who do you believe? Do you agree with Ziegler? 51881 is the number to text. 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
4: From ABC News, I'm Brian Clark. It was 2 months ago today that President Trump and Iran's president signed a memorandum of understanding to end the war. But that was supposed to begin the process. And ABC's Karen Travers at the White House says it has not resulted in a long-term agreement.
5: This 60-day window was meant to be the period where the two countries were going to get at that nuclear issue. They never even got to that stage. The memo of understanding fell apart. The president declared it dead. And they are still haggling over control and reopening the critical waterway of the Strait of Hormuz.
4: On Sunday, the president said the U.S. would scale down its participation in joint military exercises with South Korea, citing his very good relationship with North Korea's Kim Jong-un. The Supreme Court rebuffed the president's effort to throw out a jury penalty in a writer's claim that the president sexually assaulted her in the 1990s.
6: This is where the $5 million judgment against President Trump in the case brought against him by writer E. Jean Carroll comes to an end. The money has already been paid, but the president will get no further appeals as the justices declined to rehear the case they'd already denied to hear once. The president's petition in the first E. Jean Carroll suit, however, the one worth $83 million, alleging defamation, is still pending. In that appeal, Trump is alleging he is immune from prosecution from the comments he made about Carroll because they were made in an official capacity. And as president, he cannot be held liable for them. Sherry Preston, ABC News.
4: Worries about the economy today may be sapping Americans' ability to save for tomorrow, says ABC's Jim Ryan.
7: Even the term retirement has taken on new meaning, with nearly half of workers saying they'll probably have to keep doing something to earn money in their golden years. Why? The Ipsos poll found that 64% of non-retirees are more focused on their current situation than on setting aside money for a future without work.
4: In Indiana, there are over 105,000 power outages as cleanup continues from deadly storms and flooding. 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
2: 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Let's get a check on traffic with Roy Lamella.
8: We're looking at a 20-minute ride westbound 80 from Roseville to the split. This is due to an accident westbound 80 before Madison Avenue, which is still over to the right shoulder. Emergency crews and CHP on the scene right now. One of the cars actually went off the roadway, so that's what's causing some people to slow down and take a look at what's going on. Traffic is backed up starting at Antelope Road down towards Madison. Then it clears up after that to the Kansas City Freeway. Kansas City Freeway going southbound, just a little sluggish between after the Marconi Curve and Exposition Boulevard, resulting in a 13-minute ride. Northbound 5 starting to slow just before Highway 50 continues to Q Street in the downtown area. And you're looking at a 15-minute ride in from Elk Grove. Northbound 99 just begins to slow just before Florin Road, and that goes to 47th Avenue. A 12-minute ride as you're coming in on northbound 99. Westbound 50, no delays from Elk Grove. 18 minutes. Southbound 5, nice across the bypass, but a little sluggish after Natomas, actually from I-80 Garden Highway, going to see a little bit of brake lights. Just a 18-minute ride as you're making your way down from Woodland. And across the Yolo Causeway, you're running at the limit on East.

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1: Today, we're looking at cloudy skies, then gradually becoming sunnier with a high near 92, partly cloudy tonight with a low of 60, and then tomorrow we'll be up at near 95 degrees, currently at 65 in Sacramento.
2: News from your neighborhood brought to you by Kitchen Mart, Kitchen and Bath Remodeling, celebrating 50 years of craftsmanship. The Sacramento Observer is where we get this story because Sacramento could soon ban the watering of decorative grass. That's right. City leaders are considering an ordinance that would prohibit irrigating non-functional turf, grass that's mainly ornamental, in places like medians, office parks, and commercial landscapes. The proposal is intended to comply with a new California law aimed at conserving water during future droughts while preserving grass used for recreation and parks.
1: All right, paying a premium for those chips because the bag says made with avocado oil. You may not be getting what you think you're paying for. That's next.
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2: 49ers tight end George Kittle believes his return from a torn Achilles is coming sooner than expected. The 32-year-old said Sunday he's hitting the same sprint speeds he had before the injury while adding football activities into his rehab.
1: If you're paying extra for chips because the bag says they're made with avocado oil, you might want to hear this. Dr. Selena Wan is a professor of the Department of Food Science and Technology at UC Davis and the lead author of a study looking at dozens of products claiming to be made with avocado oil.
4: Yeah, so we analyzed 54 avocado oil label products, and 48 out of the 54, so 89%, had a fatty acids or steroid profile inconsistent with authentic avocado oil. And some of them were consistent with substitution by cheaper oils, seed oils. High oleic sunflower oil, high oleic safflower oil. In one of the samples that we analyzed, it was 100% soybean oil.
1: And in some cases, avocado oil was the only oil listed on the ingredient label. So she says it may not necessarily be the company whose name is on the bag. Food manufacturers often buy their oils through brokers or outside suppliers, but she says that doesn't let manufacturers off the hook.
4: When we release a study like this without the product information, there's not much consumers can do about this. If the headline just says 89% of avocado oil label products are authentic, that's not exactly helpful if the consumers don't know the particular product they're buying is one of those products. We decided to share the product information with the public. Just this week, I started to hear from a couple of the companies that have reached out and asked for the lot numbers of their products that we tested. They share that they have the certificate of analysis from their oil suppliers. But what they need to know is they cannot trust that certificate of analysis from their suppliers. They also need to test the oil they're buying independently.
1: I'm going to tell you where to get the product list in a moment, but you can't taste the difference. So once that oil is used to fry a chip and you've got potato salt seasoning on top of it, your taste buds are not a chemistry lab.
4: When you eat these chips, you don't taste the oils, right? It's not, you as a consumer, there's no way you can tell. Right. When you're tasting these products. And what we've also noticed in the study is that price doesn't correlate with authenticity. Meaning if you pay a higher price product, that product does not guarantee authenticity. So there are very few, essentially nothing that consumers can go by to ensure authenticity of the product. The only thing that start to pop up in some of these products is their third-party certification.
1: So Juan published the findings in the peer-reviewed journal Applied Food Research. She says one reason for doing this research at a public university is to put independent data into the hands of consumers, manufacturers, and regulators.
4: I think this could potentially drive and make a greater impact than the FDA in a short term. I think that's a role of a public university can help to play.
1: And this is not Juan's first rodeo with avocado oil. Her UC Davis team previously found widespread problems with bottled avocado oils as well. So if you want the product list, I put it up on my social media, on my Facebook and my Instagram account under the video teasing today's show. We'll also get it on KFBK, but you can actually take a look at the products. And that gives you a little bit of consumer power when you go out there, because they are more expensive.
2: They are, and there's no regulatory, as you pointed out in the story, to ensure that it is avocado oil.
1: Right. I mean, the third-party verifications are going to be, maybe what manufacturers have to lean on if they can't lean on their suppliers to truthfully give them the healthy avocado oil versus the seed oils and the stuff we're told to stay away from. All right, let's get outside and check traffic. Roy Lamella standing by.
0: 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Things are starting to improve on the Cap City Freeway northbound. Just a minor patch of slow traffic right around the East Street on-ramp, but that clears up by the time you get to the American River. Northbound 99 on the connector ramp to westbound 50. You're going to see some stop-and-go traffic on the ramp itself. And then one year on the WX. Looks like it starts to slow just after 16th Street onto I-5. And again, most of the slow traffic on the right lanes on the WX as you're approaching I-5. And then continuing on northbound 5, you're going to see slow traffic on the ramp. making way out towards the J Street off-ramp. As you're making way out of West Sacramento, seeing a little bit of sluggish traffic on westbound 80, starting at the merge with Highway 50 to the middle of the Yolo Causeway. And on the Cap City Freeway, going southbound, you're going to see a patch of slow traffic between Arden Way continues to the American River. 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Traffic on the 10s every 10 minutes, mornings and afternoons. 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
13: Partly sunny, seasonably hot today with highs in the mid-90s to near 100. Then partly cloudy tonight, lows a degree or two either side of 60. Partly sunny, very hot again for us Tuesday, highs in the upper 90s to low triple digits. I'm AccuWeather meteorologist Jason Caterina on KFBK, Sacramento's News Radio.
1: 65 degrees in Sacramento, and time to get a quick look at money and business headlines with the Bloomberg Business Desk.
14: Defense contractor RTX has been awarded a $22.9 billion contract by the U.S. Navy to produce Tomahawk missiles. Recent reports say the U.S. is running alarmingly low on key munitions due to the war in Iran, as well as sending stocks to other countries. SpaceX has acquired artificial intelligence coding startup Cursor for $60 billion. It's a major part of Elon Musk's bid to gain ground on AI rivals Anthropic and OpenAI. The deal is intended to help SpaceX boost its efforts to build more advanced AI tools to streamline tasks. The deal is one of the largest tech acquisitions ever. Amazon has reinserted a clause into its user agreement that's aimed at preventing shoppers from filing class action lawsuits against the online retailer. Amazon removed a similar clause 5 years ago after a flood of legal privacy challenges related to its Alexa devices. The company has also fought class action lawsuits over unsafe product claims and for allegedly making it hard to cancel Prime memberships. So far, it's been a lackluster start to the new week on Wall Street. Dan Schwartzman, Bloomberg Radio.
1: All right, thank you, Dan. Time now for your talk back responses. We got a lot of them. Supporters say only the ultra wealthy will pay the wealth tax that will be on the ballot this November. Critics say once the precedent is set, the threshold will be lowered. We heard from John Ziegler, a conservative commentator on this, who is totally against it. And we asked you if you agree with him.
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15: 100%. I agree that it is legalized theft at this point. We the people need to decide where these taxes go, because they are spending it criminally. We the people demand accountability ASAP.
16: That's laughable. Of course they will change it. Have you ever known the government to be honest about any policy they've set forward? They change the title to make it look worse than what it is. They say they're going to do this and then they do that. So, no. It'll always be changed to benefit the government.
17: This doesn't seem like America anymore. Since when do I have to tell you everything in my closet? That is not right. We should not go along with this, no matter what.
18: If the billionaire tax is supposed to be a one-time thing, then why is there stipulations about the future and what other people might qualify for this tax?
19: I absolutely believe he's correct. If you read, I believe it's page 5 of our billionaire's tax bill, it's pretty clear that that can be used at any time. So, boom, this year you're going to be taxed. And guess what? You don't get to vote. You don't get to complain. You don't get to change it, because we California taxpayers have already voted the law in. So you vote that billionaire's tax. Guess what? You're next.
2: A lot of responses. How about from the text line? Looks like the same.
1: Oh, yeah. There's a lot more that I can get to in this segment. But if the billionaire tax passes, the SEIU employees will get a big raise. And once the one-time tax expires, who will pay for those raises? And here's another. Past is prologue. Another, I'm completely against the billionaire tax for many reasons. No, I'm not a billionaire. However, they need a better argument than just saying it's stealing. I also thought this particular guy didn't come across as well as the one who is in favor. That's important when someone is deciding and they're listening to arguments for and against. Correction, someone undecided is listening to the arguments in favor or against. Another, I completely agree with Ziegler. And finally, this tax is crazy stupid. Fines are for what you did wrong. Taxes are for things you did right. Enough taxes already. Just stop government spending. All right. Thank you so much. We appreciate all of your talkback responses. It's been a busy morning. So thank you for all of that. Could helping ICE cost you a government job in California? This is a new bill. We're going to talk about it coming up.
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1: Could helping ICE cost you a government job in California? A new bill at the state capitol could shut the door on public sector employment for people who assisted federal immigration agents. Plus, a 130-year-old Woodland pharmacy targeted with a window smash and anti-gay slurs. And the owners say it follows an earlier confrontation inside the store. It is Monday, August 17th. Let's get a check on traffic with Roy Lamella.
0: 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Traffic is improving, but still a little slow on westbound 80 due to an earlier accident near Madison Avenue. You're seeing brake lights in stretches starting after Riverside. It continues to Greenback Lane. 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Traffic on the 10s every 10 minutes, mornings and afternoons. We're in the middle. 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
2: Partly sunny, seasonably hot today with highs in the mid-90s to near 100, then partly cloudy tonight, lows a degree or two either side of 60. Partly sunny, very hot again for us Tuesday, highs in the upper 90s to low triple digits. I'm AccuWeather meteorologist Jason Caterina on KFBK, Sacramento's News Radio.
1: 65 degrees in Sacramento with our top story at the bottom of the hour. A new bill at the state capitol could block Californians from public sector jobs if they've helped federal immigration agents carry out enforcement operations. KFBK's Jason Campidonia with details.
4: A proposed bill aimed at punishing those who helped immigration enforcement across California passed a key fiscal committee and is moving forward in the state legislature. The bill is authored by Assembly Speaker Robert Rivas from Salinas and Assembly Member Mark Gonzalez from Los Angeles. It would enforce mandatory background checks and creating a first-in-the-nation, quote, standard of suitability when considering applicants who want to hold public jobs like police officers. I'm Jason Campidonia.
1: Now, for more of what matters this morning, here's Mark Dembski.
2: Hey, good morning, Christina. A family-owned pharmacy in Woodland vandalized over the weekend with an anti-gay slur. KPK's Kevin Tripp with the details.
5: A window was also smashed early yesterday morning at the 130-year-old Corner Drug. The owners say the window that was broken had several signs that supported the LGBT community. They say someone entered their store a few days earlier and filmed the staff and harassed the employees. The Woodland Police Department is investigating. Kevin Tripp, KFBK, Sacramento's News Radio.
2: California regulators have now given the green light to the massive combination of Charter Communications and Cox Communications, clearing the final major regulatory hurdle for the deal to close now. Daniel Martindale with that story.
8: The merger is believed to be worth $34.5 billion. After getting the green light from the California Public Utilities Commission, the consolidation is expected to be finalized next week. It will make Charter Spectrum the dominant broadband internet and cable television service in Southern California. It has or will have millions of customers in Los Angeles, Santa Barbara, Bakersfield, Palos Verdes Estates, Newport Beach, Irvine, Riverside, and San Diego. It will also solidify Charter as the nation's largest cable company ahead of Comcast Corporation. I'm Daniel Martindale.
2: California's ambitious push to make clean hydrogen a major part of its energy future is losing momentum. That's right. KFBK's Emily Lotz with more.
9: The state once envisioned hydrogen powering everything from cars and trucks to factories and power plants, but high cost, canceled projects, and federal funding cuts have stalled that effort. California's hydrogen hub was originally promised up to $1.2 billion in federal funding, but the Trump administration canceled that money last year. Hydrogen also remains expensive, costing roughly four times as much as gasoline per mile for vehicles. Supporters are now increasingly looking to power plants and heavy industry as hydrogen's best chance for a comeback. Emily Lotz, KFBK, Sacramento's News Radio.
2: A Santa Cruz County teenage lifeguard who made a dramatic ocean rescue is meeting with President Trump at the White House today. 16-year-old Ryder Williams rescued a 10-year-old boy caught in a powerful surf at Seabright State Beach last month, holding on to him through the waves that reached about 10 feet high. Video of that rescue eventually went viral and caught the attention of the president. Williams and his family scheduled to visit the White House later on this afternoon, where the president plans to honor the young lifeguard for his bravery. And a fascinating real-world experiment about what happens when an AI becomes the boss of actual human employees. That AI agent running a San Francisco store has actually fired its first employee. We get more this morning from Mark Mayfield.
10: Andon Labs said on Thursday that Luna, the AI manager of Andon Market, an experimental retail store run entirely by AI, decided to fire a human employee after repeated lateness and other workplace issues. Logs show that the employee arrived late for 17 of 23 shifts. The violations were revealed only after Andon Labs asked Luna to search her memory for its policies and to determine if the worker was still a good fit. I'm Mark Mayfield.
2: Time now, 8:35 on your Monday morning. 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
6: ABC News, I'm Brian Clark. 60 days since the U.S. and Iran signed a memorandum of understanding aimed at ending the war, no progress has been made. Today, President Trump threatened Oman. Oman is discussing plans to patrol the Strait of Hormuz alongside Iran, says ABC's Karen Travers at the White House.
7: Iran has said today that they are getting close to a final agreement where those two countries would figure out a way to manage the Strait of Hormuz. The administration, of course, has maintained that this can be under control of no country, despite the president in recent days saying the United States controls it.
6: The Supreme Court today denied President Trump's final request to appeal a $5 million judgment brought against him by writer E. Jean Carroll. The court has declined to rehear the case. Prosecutors in Massachusetts have rested their case in the Lindsay Clancy trial. She is the woman who has pled not guilty to killing her three young children. This is ABC News.
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4: I finally feel like I have shaken off all of this darkness and this negativity. And that means that I've closed one door and another door is opened.
5: She had just written a book. She had been doing these interviews in support of her memoir. But Hayden Panettiere is dead at the age of 36 years old. Yeah. A representative confirmed the news. The New York Post is reporting she had a cardiac event. And she was in South Carolina at her home there. She's known, obviously, for her roles on the NBC sci-fi series Heroes, as well as the musical drama Nashville and the Scream horror franchise. She leaves behind an 11-year-old daughter. The New York Post, again, this morning, it appears to be a cardiac event, they're saying.
6: And I guess her brother, right, also died, had an enlarged heart, right?
5: Yeah, he died at the age of 28 from a cardiac event. So, very sad news, and I'm sure more will come out about that as the day goes on. Let's get outside and check traffic. Roy Lamella is standing by.
7: 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Right now, we're still running a little below the limit on westbound 80 due to an accident that's still in the clearing stages near Madison Avenue. Everything on the right shoulder, but you're backed up starting just before Antelope Road. And after that, clears out really nicely to the Cap City Freeway. Cap City Freeway southbound, 11 minutes from the split to downtown, starts to get a little below the limit between Exposition Boulevard and just after the American River. Coming up from Elk Grove on northbound 5, that's improved with no delays. It's going to be a 12-minute ride into the downtown area. Northbound 99, a few stretches of sluggish traffic between Florin and Highway 50, and it'll be a 12-minute ride. Westbound 50, no problems from Folsom, 18 minutes into town. Southbound 5 on the way down from Woodland. Across the bypass looks good to the airport, and a patch of slow traffic right now in the Natomas area from 80 down towards Guarded Highway, and you're looking at an 18-minute ride. Across the Yolo Causeway, no problems from Davis on eastbound 80, and looks good through West Sacramento on a westbound, make that eastbound 50 from 80 to I-5, and that'll be an 18-minute ride. 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Traffic on the 10s every 10 minutes, mornings and afternoons. 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
5: Mostly cloudy today, then becoming sunnier later with a high near 92. Partly cloudy overnight with a low of 60, and then tomorrow partly sunny. Gradually will reach 95 degrees. Currently at 66 in Sacramento.
6: News from your neighborhood brought to you by Kitchen Mart Kitchen and Bath Remodeling, celebrating 50 years of craftsmanship. The Elk Grove Citizen is where we get this story, and the police department there in Elk Grove getting a new armored rescue vehicle. The city council has approved spending nearly $450,000 to replace the department's decade-old Bearcat, which of course is used during high-risk incidents such as hostage situations and also armed standoffs. City officials there say the new vehicle will improve officer safety and emergency response, with the purchase funded through the department's capital budget.
5: All right. We've been looking at various states that are going to be really in play during the midterms. And coming up, John Decker, who is our White House correspondent, is in Alaska talking about their primary, which happens tomorrow. It's suddenly, after being a very safe Republican state for many years, it is suddenly a battleground state. So John will join us more with that next.
1: It's a high-stakes face-off between red and blue this November.
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6: Folsom Lake officials saying safeguards aimed at keeping invasive golden mussels out of the reservoir appear to be working. Crews discovered the mussels on a boat brought to the Folsom Lake decontamination site before it could enter the water.
5: John Decker, our White House correspondent, joins us now. The topic is Alaska, which has turned into a Senate battleground. John, Alaska has been reliably Republican for decades. Why is the Senate race suddenly competitive?
14: Well, it has a lot to do with the fact that just the environment is not very good. You know, President Trump won Alaska all three times he ran for president. He won by 13 points in 2024 over Kamala Harris. But this race is really close. A lot of it has to do with affordability issues. Affordability issues are obviously something that all of the country is dealing with, but they're really bad right here in Alaska, which is so remote. So he is facing a very strong challenge from a former congresswoman, a Democrat named Mary Pattullo. She's won statewide twice before. And here's the interesting thing, Christina. He's also dealing with another issue. Senator Dan Sullivan is being challenged by a constituent named Dan Sullivan. So that's confusing voters. And in fact, the primary is tomorrow. The top four finishers, nonpartisan primary, will then face off against each other in the general election. And Senator Dan Sullivan is concerned about that constituent named Dan Sullivan taking votes away from him in the general election.
5: As they should be. I mean, how do they clarify that on the ballot? Are there little pictures of them? How do they clarify that for voters?
14: Well, it's a very good question. Senator Dan Sullivan is the only person running in this election cycle with the word incumbent after his name. So that's the way that voters can make that distinction between the senator and the constituent who's also running for the U.S. Senate.
5: Okay. If Democrats can flip a seat in a state that the president has carried comfortably, as you said, all three times, what would that tell us about the broader midterm map? Or is Alaska unique?
14: Well, I think Alaska is always unique. You have the fact that Mary Pattullo's won statewide twice before in Alaska, so she's a known commodity. And there are headwinds that Republicans face because the party in power always has difficulty in terms of holding on to power in the midterms. You have those affordability issues. And Senator Dan Sullivan, he's not like a superstar politician. So that's the reason why this race, according to some polls, is really close. As I mentioned, the top four finishers, the primaries tomorrow, will then face off in the general election. And I think a lot of money, a lot of resources will be spent on this race because Republicans hold such a narrow majority in the U.S. Senate.
5: All right. Thank you very much. That is John Decker, our White House correspondent. You can get more from John on the iHeartRadio app. Just search for the White House Briefing Room with John Decker. 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That is the White House Briefing Room with John Decker. 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Roy Lamella is standing by.
12: 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Traffic is just a little slowish, making your way through the Roselle area on southbound 65, starting at Blue Oaks, and it clears up by the time you get to Pleasant Grove Boulevard. Still running a little slow, actually, in the Dixon area. We got some stop-and-go traffic
7: on eastbound 80. This is between Pitt School Road and North First Street. After that, it closed out really nicely into Davis, and no delays eastbound 80 on the Yolo Causeway into West Sacramento. Northbound 99 still running a little below the limit before Florida Road. It continues all the way up towards Highway 50, and then North 99 on the connector after westbound 50, seeing some stop-and-go traffic just on the ramp itself. Tired of overpriced blinds? 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Traffic on the 10s every 10 minutes, mornings and afternoons. 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
16: Partly sunny, seasonably hot today with highs in the mid-90s to near 100. Then partly cloudy tonight, lows a degree or two either side of 60. Partly sunny, very hot again for us Tuesday. Highs in the upper 90s to low triple digits. I'm AccuWeather meteorologist Jason Caterina on KFBK, Sacramento's News Radio.
5: 65 in Sacramento and time to get some money and business news. 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
17: More signs the war in Iran could go on for some time. Defense contractor RTX, once known as Raytheon, winning a nearly $23 billion contract from the Navy to ramp up production of Tomahawk cruise missiles. That's amid reports that the nation's weapons stockpiles has been largely depleted because of the war against Iran. And despite President Trump today saying he's in no hurry to end that war, and his new threats to bomb Oman if that country gets in the way of the U.S. blockade of Iranian ships in the Strait of Hormuz, oil just a little bit higher, close to $83 a barrel. As for stocks, they are mostly lower, not too far off from their recent records, though. The Dow's down by a third, the S&P down by a tenth, the Nasdaq slightly higher. And great news for lovers of guacamole. U.S. authorities have lifted a security alert that halted avocado exports coming out of Mexico. American inspectors are once again on the ground in Mexico, certifying that fruit for export to the U.S. Tom Busby, Bloomberg Radio.
5: All right. Thank you so much, Tom. We appreciate it. Time now to get over to the Lifeline, where we check in with Sam Shane from the Shane Reaction. You can catch him at noon every day right here on KFBK. Good morning to you, Sam.
19: Good morning, Christina. A bit of a back and forth between Congressman Ro Khanna, the Democrat from California, and Mark Cuban. These two have been going at it back and forth over the billionaire's tax. Mark Cuban has told Congressman Khanna that he, quote, does not understand business. During a heated clash between the two, of course, Khanna has come out. He's in support of the billionaire's wealth tax. He posted a brand new video on that. So that's what started all of this. So I'm going to get into more on that coming up on the Shane Reaction. Christina, you're probably aware of this outfit. I have been. They're a news organization called Just the News, and they do outstanding work out of Washington, D.C. Mm-hmm. They have a very interesting article that has been out in the past few days now indicating that Javier Becerra, when he was Secretary of Health and Human Services, under his direction, funneled nearly $80 million to CARE and other terror-linked Islamist groups. And this is it's a deep article. It's in Just the News. I'm going to get into it with much more complexity coming up on the Shane Reaction, which starts at noon today, but a very interesting report. And then finally, don't know if you're aware of this, Jared Kushner and Ivanka Trump are house hunting in Malibu.
5: Were you aware
19: of this?
5: I was not. Yep. Okay. Well, yep. I imagine they would have a nice election.
19: Yes. Well, and you want to know why? Because Kushner's brother was one of the major purchasers of the Los Angeles Lakers.
5: Ah.
19: So okay. That's the whole big tie in there. This is all according to the California Post.
5: Okay. Some interesting topics. And you can catch Sam today at noon right here on KFBK for the Shane Reaction.
6: I wonder if they'll be looking at Aaron Rodgers' place. That became available over the weekend.
5: So oh, really?
6: He's got Malibu.
5: It?
6: No. He wants to sell it.
5: Oh,
6: so
5: okay.
6: Maybe they'll look into that. You know, yeah, they, $40
5: million. Hey, you know what? A drop in the bucket.
6: Bought it for $28, sell it for $40, you know? Why not?
5: All right. We'll be back with the debrief in a moment.
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15: There is a new push underway in California to raise minimum pay and training standards for security guards ahead of the 2028 Los Angeles Olympics. But security companies are pushing back, warning the new requirements could drive up costs and eliminate jobs just as the demand for security is expected to surge. Let's get outside and check traffic this morning. Roy Lamella is standing by.
16: 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Caltrans now continuing with the road work on the Dixon area on eastbound 80. They have one of the lanes closed between Curry Road and Petrick Road for landscaping work. Traffic is slow starting just before Curry Road, but it clears out by the time you get to Petrick. You love the way the place feels. Every escape feels a little more extraordinary. Every getaway is a chance to make the moment yours. Everything feels wonderful. 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Traffic on the 10s every 10 minutes, mornings and afternoons. Roy Lamilla, KPK News Radio, 93.1 FM, 1530 AM.
17: Partly sunny, seasonably hot today with highs in the mid-90s to near 100. Then partly cloudy tonight, lows a degree or two either side of 60. Partly sunny, very hot again for us Tuesday. Highs in the upper 90s to low triple digits. I'm AccuWeather meteorologist Jason Caterina on KFBK, Sacramento's news radio.
15: Clouds in the sky, 68 degrees in Sacramento. And we led this morning talking about the bug fire, which is happening along the border of California and Nevada, 94,000 acres so far. They've got it 85% contained, but unfortunately, we have had a woman die due to her injuries. She apparently had Parkinson's. She was did not have very long to evacuate. She and her husband were eventually evacuated, flown to UC Davis, but she has succumbed to her injuries this morning, sadly.
18: Yeah, in other news this morning, Waymo has gotten the green light now for its biggest California expansion to date. So Waymo's going to roll out, including markets here in Sacramento as well as San Diego. It won't happen overnight, but the company says the expansion will be gradual and guided by its safety standards as it builds out the vehicles, the charging facilities, and all of that. But Sacramento on the list.
15: Yeah. All right. We took a look at Proposition 1, which will be on your ballot. This is a housing bond that would call for $11 billion to pay for affordable housing and some loans, too, for veterans. But analysis of this bill shows it's actually going to cost taxpayers in California much more than $11 billion, more like $17 billion by the time it's paid off. So we took a good look at that.
18: Daylight savings in the news because the president is renewing his pressure, at least on Senate Republicans, to pass what is known as the Sunshine Protection Act. It would end the twice a year clock change. It would make daylight savings time permanent across most of the country. There is a significant pushback as well as another act that being put out there as well to try to stop that or at least keep things, on standard time.
15: Interesting conversation with Dr. Selena Wan. She's a researcher at UC Davis, a professor, and she looks at food safety and all issues related to food, what's in our food, chemically, all of that. And she did a study. It's published in a peer-reviewed journal. She did a study on dozens of products claiming to contain avocado oil. And avocado oil, we're told, is healthier for us, much healthier than the seed oils.
18: Right.
15: And when she looked at these products, she found over 80% of all the products she looked at, which included mayonnaise and salad dressing and chips and all of that, more than 80% had seed oils and very little avocado oil, if any. And when she looked at chips, 94% failed her testing for avocado oil. So you're paying more for all of these different products that say avocado oil and getting precious
18: and not getting what you're supposed to be getting.
15: Exactly. And these seed oils are all the things that we're told to stay away from. By the way, we did put a link to the products, the actual products that she tested, so you could see as a consumer, these claims that are being made. And if you go to, right now it's on my social media, on Facebook or on Instagram, and there's a link there. We'll get one up on KFBK.com as well.
18: Well, I'll tell you what, it's tomorrow on the program. I believe we got Lisa Martin coming up, as well as plenty of other stuff. Jim Crandall is going to have the day off tomorrow, we will not have his Crandall commentary, but Lisa will be here with the latest from Silicon Valley.
15: And we'll check in with Kelly Brothers as well on all things money when it comes to your personal finance. But we thank you so much for being here, kicking off your week with us here on the KFBK Morning News. For Mark Dembski, I'm Christina Mendonca. Have a great day.
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19: Serious injury crashes happen every day on Columbus streets. The impact of a crash has a damaging ripple effect. Physical health issues, permanent disabilities such as hearing loss, dependent.

0: released information from the FBI. FBI has obtained evidence in a new memo that has just been put out today by the Trump administration that California's Democrat Congressman Eric Swalwell, or former Democrat Congressman Eric Swalwell, was potentially compromised by a Chinese spy with whom he had sexual relations and for whom he allegedly accepted foreign donations. That's the new part of this. The information revealed in a memo released by the Trump administration today. The investigation surrounding allegations that Swalwell would award internships in his office in exchange for campaign contributions. Suspected Chinese spy who was known as Fang Fang, Christine Fang is her name, but the suspected Chinese spy Fang Fang allegedly was at the center of this scheme, acting as a facilitator for the internships. The memo details the relationship between Swalwell and Fang Fang and Christine Fang. We're going to get into more on that at 2 o'clock today. But if this is to be believed, what FBI investigators are now alleging, this takes it to another level, a higher level for Eric Swalwell in terms of his concerns legally, that there may have been money exchanged illegally from foreign nationals through Fang Fang. So maybe it was more than just a sexual relationship he was having with her. So we'll get into that coming up more at 2 o'clock. Just wanted to draw your attention to that as we roll into this Monday. Let's talk a little bit about Mark Cuban and Ro Khanna, those two going back and forth. So Mark Cuban told Congressman Ro Khanna, the Democrat from here in California, that he does not understand business during a heated clash over the weekend over California's proposed 5% billionaire wealth tax. And Cuban is warning that this is going to drive startup founders and investors right out of the state of California. Does this sound familiar? How many more business executives have to say this before somebody finally figures this out? Cuban responded by arguing that founders of rapidly appreciating startups can become billionaires on paper without having hundreds of millions of dollars in liquid assets available to pay the proposed tax. You think? Here's what he wrote on X. They are the definition of cash poor, stock rich. And he warned that the measure could cause startup founders and investors to just simply leave California. I mean, why bother to do it here? If you're going to become stock rich, let's say in the, AI industry, which is going gangbusters right now, why would you even set up shop in California now? Why bother even doing that? Why risk it? Because you're going to become stock rich and cash poor. You can't even pay the tax. So, Congressman Khanna posted this video over the weekend where he was playing class warfare. Here's a portion of it.
1: The California Democratic Party and the California labor movement just stood with Bernie Sanders and me in supporting a 5% wealth tax on 250 California billionaires. Passing this ballot initiative will ensure that millions of working class and middle class Californians don't lose their health care. Look, the Sacramento establishment and lobbyists are just blatantly out of touch. What this shows is that California voters want a Democratic Party that will stand up for the working class over the billionaire class.
0: Oh, isn't that rich coming from Ro Khanna? Man, oh man. How the uber wealthy can play that card has always been very interesting to me. Ro Khanna, you don't really know what it's like to be the rest of us. You're not that. You're uber wealthy. You're doing just fine. Boy, has he ever run into the left? Huh? I mean, ever since... he endorsed that crazy Graham Plattner in Maine, and then, they had to get Graham Plattner out of there. And Ro Khanna looked foolish for making that endorsement. And ever since that moment, he is sounding every bit as much of a Democrat Socialist of America, a DSA member, as Abdul Al-Sayed out of Michigan, who's running there for the United States Senate seat. I mean, Ro Khanna keeps going further and further to the left with each passing week, it seems. And then there's this story I want to get to on the other side of the break. Another major

0: California business has up and left and has moved to Texas. Too tough to do business. I'll just read. This is what the owner of the business said. Doing business in the state of California sucks. Yep. He says, that's it. We're out. So I'll give you some more details on that. Let me give you some contact information because we're going to open up the phone line and get things going here in terms of reaction here on the Shane Reaction on this Monday. The phone number is 916-921-1530, 800-834-1530. The text line is 51881. You can start your message with KFBK. 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Email option, theshanereaction@kfbk.com. A lot happened over the weekend. Of course, you had the Sunday morning talk shows. Those are producing some interesting audio clips for us every Monday morning, no question about it. I'm going to roll one for you from Hakeem Jeffries. He's the Democrat, of course, the congressman from New York, minority leader. Once again, still struggling with these questions about this extreme radical wing of his party, the DSA, the Democrat Socialists of America. Do they really fit into the quote-unquote big tent or not? And this confusing answer that he gave once again. Thanks for being here. My name is Sam Shane. This is the Shane Reaction. Glad to have you on board.
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0: Welcome back to the Shane Reaction. My name is Sam Shane. We've got a live line is wide open right now. In fact, we have a call waiting, so we're going to get to that in just a second. If you want to go ahead and call, 916-921-1530, 800-834-1530. And then we got some response on the text line as well. We'll get to some of those. Text line, if you want to text in, 51881, and you start your message with KFBK. I want to get into another company, Leap in California, and how all of this, the exodus from California, not just on a corporate level, but on an individual level, how it is costing the tax base and some of the numbers that are now beginning to show up, as we expected it would when so many people leave. In a moment, we'll get to some of those numbers. Let's go to the live line right now. Jim is joining us from Sacramento on this Monday. Hi, Jim. Thanks for calling in. What's on your mind?
15: Hi, Sam. Thanks for taking the call. You know, Ro Khanna, and all of the unions, everything on this thing, we have a legislature that is supposed to be doing things that are in the best interest of the state. And rather than do anything to contain the costs of health care, they just say, okay, well, we don't need to worry about that. We'll just extract more money out of the economy.
0: Mm-hmm.
15: They could start by health care for people who aren't here or in the state legally or aren't citizens of the state.
0: Mm-hmm.
15: They could start by some sort of tort reform. You know, the governor just made all of his donors from the utility industry happy by proposing this tax to limit, or this proposal to limit the amount of money that people can get after there's a wildfire caused by utilities.
0: Right.
15: Well, why don't, and I know the plaintiff's attorney's lobby is going to freak right now, but why don't we do something to limit the amount of awards, the amount of attorney's fees that are paid for, you know, medical science isn't an exact science, but we expect that if something goes wrong, that the doctor's going to pay for it.
0: You know, Jim, you're making an assumption that the politicians in Sacramento, in the big blue building, are able to act fiscally responsibly, and they've demonstrated that they're not. They're not about to cut costs. They're not about to trim expenditures. What they're going to keep doing is keep coming back at us and ask us to give them more money.
15: But as you just mentioned in the lead up to the call, people are leaving the state.
0: Right, they are. They're
15: voting with their feet.
0: You're right.
15: There's not going to be enough money for them to go to. Pretty soon the well is dry.
0: You're right. You know what? Let me get into some of those numbers right now, Jim. Those are great points you make. Thank you for calling. I want to get into some of those numbers that Jim just referred to here. And this is about another business leaving California. excuse me. It's the name of the company is Digital Brands Group, and the CEO of Digital Brands Group, a guy named Hill Davis, did an interview with Fox News Digital, and he said, and I just told you the quote, but it's bears repeating, doing business in the state of California sucks. And they've moved more than 1,300 miles now to Texas. They're an apparel and e-commerce company. They've relocated headquarters to Round Rock, that's just north of Austin. They've leased a 70,000 square foot warehouse. So this is not a small operation, as you can tell. And they have office space there. They're going to expand their collegiate sports apparel business. So this is an up and coming business and they're out. He pointed to California's high cost of living, long employee commutes, and the rising cost of doing business, including defending against lawsuits. He says you start to add these things up, it doesn't work. It doesn't make sense. It's too hard. California, by the way, according to this report in the California Post, California is already seeing taxpayers and their income move elsewhere. Los Angeles County led the nation in taxpayer losses in the latest IRS data. Listen to this. A net 17,496 tax filers left for other states, taking nearly $1.9 billion in income with them. 17,000 in just LA County, 1.9 billion in income gone. Now extrapolate that. Take that and spread it all across California. Now, of course, not every county is as big as LA County. I get that. Those are huge numbers. And as we just heard from Jim, people are voting with their feet. And when they do, and we were predicting this last year right here on this program, on the Shane Reaction, this is going to hurt the tax base in California significantly. And a billionaire's tax will only make it worse. It'll exaggerate the problem, without question. And there'll be an even deeper, they'll have even deeper issues. Even if it passes one time, then they're going to pass it on to millionaires. You don't think it's going to stop with billionaires, do you? You really don't. Nobody does. No, nobody does. Okay, Congressman Hakeem Jeffries, Democrat, New York, House Minority Leader. He continued to struggle with questions about the extreme radical wing of his party, the Democrats Socialists of America, and how they fit into the Democrat Party. He appeared on NBC's Meet the Press, and Congressman Jeffries tried to play it both ways, in essence.
14: I do not support defunding the police. I do not support open borders. I do not support abolishing the Senate. We're focused on actually solving problems that hardworking American taxpayers want us to solve, which is to lower the high cost of living in a situation where life is far too expensive in this country. That's the Democratic agenda. That's what House Democrats are fighting to achieve.
16: Do you think, though, that there is room in the Democratic Party, under the tent of the Democratic Party, for Democratic Socialists? Is it big enough?
14: Well, listen, I don't support the DSA agenda, as has been articulated by the DSA itself. Now, you're going to have individual members who have been elected in Democratic primaries, and if they are elected in the general in November, will be part of the House Democratic Caucus. It's going to be a broad caucus.
0: Playing both ends. Yeah. Oh, no, no. I mean, if they win, yeah, they're going to be part of the big tent. Now, do I support what they're standing for, like eliminating the U.S. Senate or maybe the U.S. Supreme Court or maybe the presidency, upending the Constitution of the United States of America, getting rid of borders? No, no, no. Well, which is it? Which is it? They're playing both sides. Yeah. And they think people believe them. Maybe some do. If you take some time and take a look at it, you'll wise up and realize you shouldn't and you can't. We're talking a little bit about the food. What is in our food and the ongoing aggressive effort to clean it up? We'll talk about the new legislation that's being proposed straight ahead.
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0: Processed foods in America filled with unknown chemicals, what it's doing to us, and the new effort to clean it up. 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
25: Good morning. Here are the latest headlines from the KFBK Newsroom. Opening statements in the trial pitting California against Meta begin on Tuesday. California Attorney General Rob Bonta says the company engineered its sites to foster addictive behavior in teens and children. The jury was seated last week in the federal courthouse in Oakland. It comes less than 2 weeks after Meta lost a similar social media addiction trial in New Mexico. The rulings could force the social media giant to make design changes to Facebook and Instagram. A judge issued a brief on Sunday resolving two pretrial disputes. California will be allowed to keep a star witness and introduce key evidence during opening statements. California lawmakers are advancing a union-backed bill to preserve rules in place for oil refinery workers. Senate Bill 966 would enshrine existing worker protections into state law. The rules were designed to prevent fires, explosions, and other catastrophes at refineries. California regulators have been pushing to revise the rules in response to a legal settlement with the state's oil lobby. Chevron, Marathon Petroleum, and PBF Energy joined the state's main oil association in lobbying on the measure. If passed, the bill would lock in oil refinery workers' rights to refuse dangerous work, participate in safety reviews, choose their own representatives for safety planning, and report hazards anonymously. And the A's begin a four-game series in Kansas City at 4:40 p.m. Your next update in 30 minutes. I'm Daniel Martindale. 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
26: And this report brought to you by Blindster.com. In North Highland, Surface Streets, Madison Avenue at Hillsdale Boulevard, we've got a hit-and-run crash. It's blocking the eastbound Madison right lane. Caltrans has their sweepers out in Sacramento, westbound 50 at Riverside Boulevard. They're on the right-hand shoulder for litter removal. Also, eastbound Cap City, the Fulton Avenue on-ramp. They're working out there. One of three lanes closed for road work. Tired of overpriced blinds? 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
23: Now, Sacramento weather.
27: Partly sunny this afternoon, high 93 to 97. Cloudy for the rest of your Monday, low 58 to 62. Tuesday, partial sunshine, hot with a high 97 to 101. And on Wednesday, high 98 to 102. I'm AccuWeather's Andy Robb on KFBK, Sacramento's News Radio.
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0: Okay, a lot to get into right now. Liveline is open. We've got someone on hold. I want to get to that in just a second. The phone number is 916-921-1530, 800-834-1530. Text line 51881. 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A couple of things I want to get into. What's in your food? Do you have any idea what's in all that pre-processed stuff we eat, the chemicals? They're trying to figure this out. Well, there's an interesting clip I'm going to roll for you about what the FDA does not know. Does not know. I thought that was supposed to be their jobs, to know what was in there. At any rate, we'll get into that. Also, another example. I've said this so many times on my program. We've got to clean up the NGOs and the nonprofits. These things are dirty. Way too many of them. Not all of them, but there are way too many of them that are getting away with just ridiculous things, including, believe it or not, there's this a CEO of a nonprofit, and they run a treatment center in California who was making $2.3 million a year. $2.3 million to run a nonprofit. And guess where they get their money? Yeah, you can pretty much draw the dot, connect the dots on that one. Let's go to Ed. He's joining us from Folsom on this Monday. Ed, thanks for calling in. What's on your mind?
1: Well, you know, I was that last comment, boy, that NGOs were something, aren't they?
0: Oh, man.
1: Hey, Mr. Sam, I want to point something out to you. Not one Republican ever voted for the so-called Affordable Care Act, did they? But they seem to come back all the time about how Republicans don't care. And it blows me away, especially when guys like, Ro Khanna come on there. What a snarky dude he is. Isn't he something?
0: Well, he's changed his position a lot. He sure has moved to the left, Ed. I will tell you that much. The guy's worth a lot of money. I think over $200 million or something like that is his net worth. But, yeah, he's moving to the left as fast as he possibly can.
1: Well, maybe the Republicans would get smart and talk about this issue with their midterm convention, which I'm kind of looking forward to see what happens, aren't you?
0: Yeah, me too. I am. They're going to have a sort of a different type of convention. You know, this is very unusual, and I think this was Trump's idea, if I'm not mistaken.
1: Well, he wants to give money to the people rather than the insurance companies. That's something, I don't know how he would do that, but that's what he wanted to do in that way. But that would bring costs down because they'd have a choice, wouldn't they?
0: Yeah, that's the idea. Take out the middleman. That's the idea behind it, Ed. Some people say it's just, it's another handout. But I don't know. I mean, anytime you can take out the middle guy, I'm sure that's going to reduce costs in anything.
1: Well, it's almost like school choice. If we got vouchers to pick out what school our kids could go to, why not?
0: Yeah.
1: Anyway, thank you for your time, Sam.
0: Thanks for the call, Ed. Appreciate it. We covered a lot of territory there. That was a good call. Enjoyed that very much. Let's see. What do I want to do next? I want to do this. I want to do Callie Means next. This is an interesting clip. What's in your food? The Trump administration is pushing lawmakers to support a new piece of legislation. This legislation would force food companies to disclose exactly what they're putting in our food. Now, Callie Means is a senior advisor with the Health and Human Services Administration, and he told Fox News what kind of damage processed foods have been doing to Americans.
14: 750,000 Americans are going to die this year of heart disease. That would be close to zero if we didn't eat ultra-processed food. For comparison, zero Americans this year have died of measles, and it was 300 Americans per year before the invention of the vaccine. So this UPF consumption, which has gone from 0 to 60% in just two generations, is the biggest health crisis, is the biggest health threat we face. So the Trump administration is going systematically and has delivered the most transformational food reform in modern American history. This grass reform is very important because when Bobby Kennedy came into office, he asked the FDA for a list of chemicals and ingredients in ultra-processed food. They didn't have it. The FDA did not know what is in our food. There are 10,000 chemicals, we think, in our food. We don't know. And that's 10,000 roughly more than Europe. They allow 300 to 400 ingredients.
0: The FDA doesn't know the chemicals that are in our processed food. How is that? So there's this new piece of legislation being pushed by Health and Human Services in the Trump administration to force these food companies to tell specifically the FDA, here's what we're putting in all of this processed food. Our consumption of processed food has risen 60% in two generations. And you go to Europe, they have nowhere near the amount of processed food and the amount of chemicals in their food that we have here. So if you think this is a good idea, I recommend that you get on the hook and you call your lawmaker or you email your lawmaker in Washington, D.C. and say, look, I need you to support this. We've got to get this food cleaned up. And, of course, the food industry is going to fight back. They have a very powerful lobbying wing, which is fueled by a whole lot of money. And unless our lawmakers hear from us on this one, they're going to drag their feet. They're not going to do it unless there's public pressure to get it done. When we come back, I'm going to get into this CEO of a nonprofit here in California who runs a treatment center to treat people, for like medical detox and mental health care, recovery programs, or so they say. He's earning in excess of $2 million a year, the CEO. And guess what? He's not the only one. There are other executives at this nonprofit in California that takes money from taxpayers that are making enormous salaries. So we're going to get into that coming up straight ahead. We'll also have the live line open if you want to go ahead and give us a call. The phone number is 916-921-1530, 1-800-834-1530. My name is Sam Shane. Thanks for being here on this Monday.
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0: Welcome back to the Shane Reaction. My name is Sam Shane, host of the program here on KFBK News Radio. 93.1 FM, 1530 AM, and live everywhere on the iHeart Radio app. So I want to get into, in just a second here, this the lavish lifestyle of a CEO of a nonprofit in California. Says they're helping people get treated. Really? Or maybe you're helping yourself. We're going to get into that. Also, I want to roll out a clip from Dr. Jay Bhattacharya talking about President Trump. He issued this executive order. It was last week. It had to do with vaccines. And it gives a whole lot more power to parents, you know, saying, you know what, let's not do all of these vaccines at once with children. Maybe we want to string this out over a period of time with my child. And so we're going to roll that clip out for you in just a second as well. I don't know if you saw this, by the way, very quickly. This came across my desk as I was getting ready for the show today. Jared Kushner and Ivanka Trump. This is according to the California Post. House hunting in Malibu. How about that? Jared Kushner and Ivanka Trump looking to move to Malibu, California? Really? Well, this might explain why. Jared Kushner's younger brother, he was part of that big deal to buy the Lakers. So he's now a Lakers owner. Kushner's brother is. So that might explain that. We'll see where that goes. But apparently they were out there with a real estate agent very recently. They were spotted touring Malibu, where it ain't cheap to live. Speaking of ain't cheap to live, Silicon Valley. Guess who lives there? I believe it's that's where he lives. I'm going to double check that for you right now. But this has to do with the CEO and the lavish lifestyle he's living. So he's the CEO of a nonprofit in California. He's the highest paid CEO of a nonprofit in California. His name is Albert Sinella. He's the president and CEO of Tarzana Treatment Centers. He makes $2.36 million a year running a city-supported addiction treatment nonprofit, according to tax records reviewed by the California Post. The organization offers medical detox, residential treatment, mental health care, recovery programs, and it's subsidized by California and Los Angeles taxpayers. That'd be you and me.
7: Yeah.
0: We'd fall into that first category for sure. Sinella has a sprawling 6-bedroom, 8-bathroom Simi Valley home. Oh, he's in Simi Valley. Okay, I apologize. So he has a 6-bedroom, 8-bathroom Simi Valley home worth about $3.7 million. This guy runs a treatment center. He has a front yard putting green, a swimming pool, a basketball court, 3 vehicles in the driveway that were spotted. A BMW i7, that's worth more than $100,000. A Range Rover and a Cadillac Escalade SUV. None of those are cheap. California Post visited his Tarzana Treatment Center, where there were prospective clients slumped outside, many with their belongings stuffed into garbage bags. Meanwhile, the nonprofit's annual revenue has nearly tripled from $76 million in 2019 to $224 million last year, according to public tax records. Sinella's compensation, that's gone up to $1 million in 2020, $1.8 million in 2024, and then last year, it went up by 28% to $2.36 million. And he's not alone, by the way. There are other executives with this outfit. Tarzana's next highest paid executive, $900,000 a year at a nonprofit. Several other top employees receive more than $300,000 each, according to tax records. Taxpayers just from the city of Los Angeles have poured more than $10 million into the treatment center nonprofit since 2021. We've got to get this cleaned up. That's just thievery, in my estimation, in my humble opinion. I don't know what you think about it. Feel free to call in and weigh in if you have a thought on that. Let's roll this clip. This is an interesting clip. This is NIH Director Dr. Jay Bhattacharya. He says President Trump's vaccine executive order, it now puts parents back in charge. Here's what he told Fox News.
3: You know, the key thing about this recommendation is that it emphasizes parental autonomy, right? It emphasizes, like, you should be able to have a say in how you your child receives the vaccines that are recommended for them. And I think that's really one of the most important things that what the president did yesterday is say, look, that principle is going to guide our thinking regarding how we communicate to the public and the scientific evidence and the medical realities about the benefits and potential harms of vaccines.
0: Puts it back in the hands of parents. Good. We need more of that. Too much was taken away from parents during the pandemic. Way too much. Too much power, too much control, too much decision making. Made by people who aren't as invested in their children as parents are. So that's a good development in my estimation. A couple of interesting things we're going to get to coming up on the other side of the break. There is a new report that is being reported by Just the News. I don't know if you follow this outfit. They're very good. They're out of Washington, D.C. There's a guy named John Solomon who is behind it. And I've been a big fan of his reporting for a long, long time. He's very courageous. And as I said, it's cutting edge stuff. It's the kind of information that you're not going to get in a lot of the mainstream outlets. And they have conducted a report and have now published it about Javier Becerra when he was in charge of HHS and how they have discovered that HHS under Javier Becerra's direction funneled nearly $80 million to CARE and terror-linked Islamist groups. $80 million. And a lot of that money poured into California, by the way, under Becerra's direction. So that is a very significant, interesting development involving Javier Becerra, the Democrat candidate, who they continue to keep in the basement. We rarely see him anywhere in public. And when he does pop up in public, he doesn't want to talk to reporters. So that strategy is still in place, still in play for them. Also, we're going to get into a new piece of legislation at the state capitol to try to control what our kids are seeing on their phones, the feeds that are coming in. You know, so many schools now are saying, you know, you're going to leave your phone at home, or we're going to lock it up when you come in and you can get it when you leave, but we're not going to take it into the classroom. Well, that's just one development going on. There's also a push now to try to sort of change these platforms in terms of the types of feeds that go out over them that kids are seeing, and in essence, try to turn the clock back a bit. So we've got that for you straight ahead right here in the Shane Reaction. Thanks for being here on this Monday. Phone line is open. We'll be getting to calls in about 10 minutes or so. 916-921-1530. 800-834-1530 is the phone number. 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
29: It's the Shane Reaction with Sam Shane.
0: Limiting social media for kids. There's a new push at the state capitol to change the feeds that are being pushed on their phones. Javier Becerra is a member of the Biden administration, steered tens of millions of dollars to organizations with ties to terrorism and extremism in California. We'll have more on what a new audit is showing straight ahead. We got weather and traffic for you together in just a moment. But first, it is the top of the hour. 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
30: Here are the latest headlines from the KFBK newsroom. California is keeping its childhood vaccination rules in place despite a new push from the Trump administration to scale back federal vaccine recommendations. President Trump's executive order calls for fewer routinely recommended childhood vaccines and directs greater scrutiny toward states like California, which don't allow religious or personal belief exemptions for school vaccinations. State health officials say nothing is changing here. A law passed last year gives California greater control over vaccine recommendations and insurance coverage, while the state continues requiring school children to be vaccinated against diseases including measles, polio, and chickenpox. California also considering boosting minimum wage and training requirements for security guards ahead of the 2028 Olympics. State Senator Lola Smallwood Cuevas wrote the bill, which would direct the state to look at pay standards for security guards. The bill is backed by labor union SEIU West. Several security companies oppose it, arguing it will cost some security guards their jobs ahead of the Olympics. The legislation passed out of committees and next heads to the floor for a vote. Sacramento County Sheriff's deputies investigating after a person was found shot near a paint supply store. It happened at about 8:30 this morning along Fulton Avenue near Edison Avenue. That person was walking in the area completely covered and wearing a ski mask. The person didn't say why they were there or give deputies a suspect description. Back with your next update in 30 minutes, I'm Daniel Martindale. 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
23: Sacramento weather.
7: Partly sunny this afternoon, high 93 to 97. Cloudy for the rest of your Monday, low 58 to 62. Tuesday, partial sunshine, hot with a high 97 to 101. And on Wednesday, high 98 to 102. 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
33: From ABC News, I'm Chuck Sievertson. A judge in New York today gave prosecutors at the Manhattan District Attorney's Office until October 9th to respond to Luigi Mangione's motion to dismiss his state murder indictment. The judge set December 10th as the next possible court date. Mangione to be sentenced in federal court 8 days later after he pled guilty to stalking and killing the United Healthcare chief, Brian Thompson. No progress reported between the U.S. and Iran to end the war and reach a deal on Iran's nuke program. Today's the deadline for that, set in the agreement President Trump signed in June in France. Trump at the White House in the Strait of Hormuz and blockading Iranian ports.
2: We control it. We control it with the blockade. We have a blockade. We control it with the blockade. And I like the idea of declaring it a territory.
33: ABC News contributor, former Defense Department official Mick Mulroy says he doesn't expect major combat operations resuming.
3: This Strait of Hormuz has to be resolved for the United States to even get to the point where they can talk about the denuclearization plan.
33: President Trump ordering reduced U.S. participation in joint U.S.-South Korean military exercises that just started, saying they're costly and cause disrespect to North Korea's leader.
2: You see, I'm actually making it much safer. Kim Jong-un has always treated me with great respect.
33: Two U.S. officials tell ABC News that nothing has changed so far with the joint war games. House Democrats demanding answers from the Trump administration about mineral agreements amid reports that the Trump family and cabinet members could profit from them. A Trump-appointed national bank regulator has granted a wing of the Trump family's crypto business conditional approval to establish a bank charter. ABC's Jay O'Brien.
6: The firm's deals, including in the Middle East, have helped Trump's personal gains from crypto balloon, earning upwards of $1.4 billion from his family crypto businesses alone last year, according to his financial disclosures.
33: ABC's Jay O'Brien. 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
29: A smart way to spend your day. 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
0: So I'll roll into the second hour of the program. A lot to get to. There's an interesting bill being proposed, being pushed at the state capitol right now to limit social media for kids under 16. A lot of parents really concerned about phones and what their kids are seeing on them, how much time they're spending on them. So we're going to hear from a lawmaker on that one coming up. Also, I want to get into in just a second to Javier Becerra. When he was in the Biden administration, he was the Secretary of Health and Human Services, which I always found odd because he was an attorney general. I mean, he didn't really have any scientific / medical background. Kind of a curious appointment there, wasn't it? At any rate, funneled tens of millions of dollars into a court. This is a brand new audit that has been released by the Middle East Forum. And this money went to organizations with ties to terrorism, extremism here in California. So I want to get into some of those details. Let me first of all give you the contact information. The live line is open. If you want to join in the conversation, 916-921-1530, 800-834-1530. The text line is 51881. You start your message with KFBK. If you're listening on the iHeartRadio app, just go ahead and tap on the red microphone button. You can record your message there. On the text line, got some interesting feedback on a couple of different topics. One had to do with Hakeem Jeffries, the congressman, the Democrat from New York. He's the minority leader, of course. And we played a clip from him over the weekend. He was on one of the Sunday morning talk shows, playing both ends of the extreme radicals in his party, number one, and the big tent theory. But he says, I don't agree with what they're saying, but we're a big tent. Well, what the what? You can't have it both ways, Hakeem. It's one or the other. Listener writes in, Jeffries says he doesn't support open borders, yet he said nothing during the 4 years of open borders during the Biden administration. Well, that's true. But the point is, he does. They do. They want open borders. We've not heard a significant plan from Jeffries or his or the party on what plans they have to keep borders secure. Another listener writes in, Hi, Sam. Interesting article on KFBK News today about California calling for more COVID vaccine shots due to an uptick of summer cases. After all the Fauci nonsense last week, why would one consider another jab? Well, I know that there are qualifications for people in schools, right? There are demands by schools that kids be vaccinated on a number of things, like measles and so on, and some of them are continuing on with COVID vaccines. I will say this, from a personal standpoint, as an adult, I stopped after the first. I got the first one, and then I got COVID. And I thought, well, that's not working out so well now, is it? So I don't know. I mean, it's up to you. It's your own personal decision to do it if you think it's a smart thing to do. But for me, if it didn't work the first time, I don't know why it would work now, especially after, just like the listener says, after what we have learned from all the Fauci nonsense over the last 2 weeks. That's so very true. Okay, more on Javier Becerra and how he steered money, apparently, allegedly, according to this brand new audit, to organizations with ties to terrorism and extremism in California while he was overseeing Health and Human Services. I'll get you details on that new audit in just a second, but I do want to get to this clip because I really think this goes to a much broader concern, not just in California, but across this country, about our kids and phones and feeds and what they're reading and how much time they're spending on them. California very close now to limiting social media for kids under 16. Assemblyman Josh Lowenthal, he's a Democrat, he has proposed a new law. He told KCRA TV over the weekend that platforms under this new law, if

0: approved under the Biden-Harris administration. Javier Becerra served as HHS Secretary from March of 2021 to January of 2025 and oversaw the department during the period when the bulk of these awards were made. That's in Just the News. You are probably not going to hear or see that story just about anywhere. From just about any media outlet in California, you're not going to see it from the mainstream media out of New York or Washington, D.C. You got to go looking for this stuff. But again, Just the News is one of those outlets that does some really extraordinary work. There's a guy named John Solomon there, and if you've not followed him, I recommend it. He's an exceptional reporter. He breaks stories all the time that hardly get a whole lot of attention because they don't fit the narrative. But if this is true, if Javier Becerra, as the head guy, the Secretary of Health and Human Services, was funneling $80 million to groups that had ties to terrorism and extremism, that's troubling. Whether it's Javier Becerra or anybody else, anybody in that position sending U.S. taxpayer money to extremists and terrorist groups, that needs and is worth more attention, without question. Live line's open. Let me give you the phone number right now. It is 916-921-1530, 800-834-1530. Texts are coming in. We'll get to some of those. Text line is 51881. You can start your message with KFBK. We're going to play a clip for you. Someone who used to work at ABC News for a long, long time, a well-known face of ABC News, and he just did an interview, and he was asked, ABC News, is it liberal? Was it liberal? Wait till you hear his answer. We got it for you straight ahead right here on the Shane Reaction.
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0: So I just checked the price today of gold and silver, both of them up pretty significantly again today. You know, this has been a trend for the last 3 weeks or so. It's on a bit of a tear. And this is going to happen in the short term. Hi, friend, Sam Shane here. You might remember many, many, many months ago when it really took off. And then it pulled back pretty significantly. And then you're sitting there scratching your head going, precious metals, I wonder if it's still a good time to buy. I think it is. 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I look at this for the long term. 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
9: Here we are rolling into another week on this Monday. Thanks for being here. Second hour of the Shane Reaction. 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And you can record a message there. And if you want to email us, we got an interesting email I got in today. I want to get to that. It's theshanereaction@kfbk.com. Going to play a little clip from former ABC News correspondent, Terry Moran. You might remember him. He got himself in some trouble. Because he tweeted out some very disparaging things about President Trump, which clearly revealed his bias. At any rate, that ended up being the end of his career with ABC News. He was asked during a recent podcast about whether or not the ABC newsroom is liberal. And, we'll get to that in just 1 second. This is from the text line. Hi, Sam. Just a thought on chemicals in processed food. I think it can be dealt with by educating folks. It isn't getting forced down our throats. It's a choice, albeit a bad one. I tend to agree with that notion overall. Okay. However, in this particular case, I think that it is imperative that food companies disclose exactly what they're putting in our foods. And they're not. And we have just heard about this from top members in the Trump administration in an agency headed up by Robert F. Kennedy Jr., who, by the way, has made it probably his primary goal is to clean up our food supply, our sources of food. And we played a clip from Callie Means, who works with Robert F. Kennedy Jr. on this. There's a piece of legislation now being proposed in Congress, in Washington, D.C., that would force food companies to disclose all the chemicals they're putting in foods. Because Robert F. Kennedy Jr., apparently, when he got there to HHS, said, he went to the FDA and said, I'd like a list of the chemicals that companies are putting in the food. And they looked at him and said, we don't have that. And what do you mean you don't have that? Well, up until now, they've not been forced to tell. So we know that these foods are processed, and yes, some of the ingredients are listed on the back, but apparently not everything is made available to the FDA. And when you look at the food in Europe, which is much cleaner and much better for the people there and anybody who goes there and eats. And in fact, if you talk to friends or maybe you've been recently and you've had food there, I've talked to folks who have recently gone, as a matter of fact, and they told me, I just felt different after I ate there in a much better way, by the way. So I'd like to see this happen. And I applaud Robert F. Kennedy Jr. and everybody who's working in his department to try to clean up our food. That's a great, great step. Okay, let's get to this clip. Former ABC News correspondent Terry Moran, he admitted that the longtime network where he once worked is liberal, and that the people who worked at the network struggled to understand President Trump's supporters because people in that newsroom lacked political viewpoint diversity. This is a brief exchange between Moran and the co-host of a podcast called The Fifth Column. His name is Michael Moynihan. Here's what those two said.
10: Is ABC News a liberal institution?
11: Yes, but I think like a lot of mainstream media, it's because of lack of viewpoint diversity. That was one of the problems in covering Trump. Nobody had voted for him. Because I sent out these, hey, we should be fair to Trump internal emails, I heard from people, engineers, maybe the occasional producer, who said, thank you, yeah, attaboy.
9: Whose fault is that, you know? And just because you vote one way as a reporter doesn't mean you don't cover a story or newsmakers objectively. You can do that. That's possible. Just because you have a personal point of view from a political standpoint or a cultural standpoint, what have you, your job as a journalist is to put that aside and to report both sides objectively and to report stories that are important to the people of the community, not what you think they deserve or should hear or not hear. 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
12: That flip-floppy answer by Hakeem Jeffries is a perfect example of why he's not a leader.
9: I agree. Yeah, he's all over the map. I don't know a single conviction the man has. I really don't. And they're still struggling with the big tent and the DSA and the radical extremists who are rising up in the party. That there was an effective argument made last week, and I'm not sure I necessarily disagree with this. Maybe, just maybe, these radical extreme positions that we're hearing from the DSA are not that much out of line from the traditional Democrat Party when you think about it. I mean, look what happened over a four-year period. The borders essentially disappeared. The defund police movement was very, very real. And there were protests all across the country. You know, some of these things aren't that out of line, out of step with what we have heard from traditional Democrats for quite a while. Dr. Anthony Fauci, late last week, Friday it was, after we left, declined a request to voluntarily appear for a second Senate panel, opening another front for Republicans' investigation into him. Now, they knew this was going to happen. Of course they did. There's no way he's going to sit down for another one of those. That was a horrible look for that guy. He did his whole career almost unraveled right in front of him in a matter of hours. So Senator Ron Johnson wanted him to appear before the Senate Permanent Subcommittee on investigations. That's not going to happen. By the way, I've got a clip from Senator Johnson a little bit later on in the program. He had some interesting things to say about Anthony Fauci. We'll roll that out for you coming up. Also, I got a short clip we're going to play on the other side of the break. This is from the woman who lost to Abdul Al-Sayed in the primary, a Democrat primary. What does she think about his relationship with the streamer Hassan Piker, that extremist who says radical things? We roll out that clip for you straight ahead right here on the Sheehan Reaction.
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19: It's the Shane Reaction with Sam Shane.
9: She lost to radical extremist Abdul al-Sayed in the U.S. Senate race in Michigan. What she says about al-Sayed's relationship with extreme streamer Hassan Piker. We'll have more on that straight ahead. It is the bottom of the hour. 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
20: Here are the latest headlines from the KFBK newsroom. California lawmakers are considering new restrictions aimed at protecting children from the potential harms of social media. Several proposals are moving through the legislature in its final weeks, including measures that would limit when kids can use social media and require stronger age verification. Supporters say the restrictions are needed to address concerns about addiction, mental health, and online safety, but tech companies and free speech advocates have raised concerns about privacy and constitutional rights. President Trump is honoring a 16-year-old lifeguard who saved a young swimmer. Ryder Williams was at the White House today. He jumped into the water off Santa Cruz last month to rescue a 10-year-old boy in trouble. Today in the Oval Office, Trump said he watched the video several times, calling Williams' actions amazing.
21: We were all watching. Everybody watched and got a lot of publicity because of the ferocity of the waves. I've never seen waves. I mean, that was sort of violent.
20: The boy Williams saved, Nathaniel Ray, was also in attendance as well as the families.
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20: The A's head out on the road after taking 2 of 3 games against the Texas Rangers at home over the weekend. They have 4 in Kansas City and 3 in Houston. Today they're at Kauffman Stadium where Mason Barnett will take the mound against Michael Wacha at 4:40 p.m. Your next update in 30 minutes. I'm Daniel Martindale. 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
22: 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In Sacramento, westbound 80 at Arden Way, watch out for a disabled vehicle. It's blocking the fast lane. Caltrans sweepers are out west in Sacramento, westbound 50 at Riverside Boulevard. They're over on the right-hand shoulder for litter removal until 2. They're also in Sacramento, westbound 275 from the east end of the Tower Bridge to the west end. They have 1 lane closed for bridge work until 3. And they're out in Dixon, eastbound 80 from Curry Road out to Pedrick, one of three lanes closed till 3. Tired of overpriced blinds? 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
5: Now, Sacramento weather.
6: This afternoon, partial sun, high 93 to 97, cloudy tonight, low 58 to 62. Hot for Tuesday with partial sun, high 97 to 101. Wednesday, partly sunny, high 98 to 102. I'm AccuWeather's Andy Robb on KFBK, Sacramento's news radio.
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9: 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I want to get to an email, by the way, in a moment, theshanereaction at kfbk.com. If you want to email, that would be the place to go. Let's see. Number one, the Bus family, this is just now developing, planning to sell their share, their remaining share in the Los Angeles Lakers. Isn't that something? That's an end of an era there. So I want to get into that because that's an interesting, not just sports story, but a business story, an LA story, a cultural story, a California story, quite frankly. So we'll get into that. Let's see. Wall Street Journal right now, one of the headlines has to do with why thousands of Florida's workers are disappearing. And that caught, that's a good headline. And the subhead reads, the slowing flow of immigration is leaving home care agencies, restaurants, and local governments racing to fill critical vacancies. Isn't that something? You know, that's one of the reasons many real estate experts are pointing to for declining rents as well. Because so many of the migrants that flowed into this country over a four-year period illegally drove up rents. And now we're going through a rebalancing, not just of rents and the prices of rent, but also apparently there's a shortage of workers, at least in a place like Florida. One would think that that probably has an impact in California, though this article does not address that. So, interesting. Okay, I'll get into the bus family in just a second. I do want to get to this clip. This is, it's short. It's very, very short, but it's highly telling on how Democrats at virtually every level continue to struggle with what to do with their most radical wing. They're extremists who are rising in prominence. This is Representative Haley Stevens. She's a Democrat in Michigan. Okay, so she was running against Abdu El-Sayed for the U.S. Senate seat, the primary for Democrats, and lost. So she was more of the middle road. So he defeated her in the Democrat primary election in Michigan. So she went on Fox News over the weekend and she said, you know, when it comes to this far left extreme, the streamer, Hassan Piker, who has a close relationship with Abdu El-Sayed, and El-Sayed refuses to denounce that relationship. But Haley Stevens, who was beaten by El-Sayed, says, you know, in terms of Hassan Piker, it's probably best that they sever ties.
0: You know, it certainly makes sense to get rid of this Hassan Piker affiliation. I'm calling on that. I've continued to call on that.
9: I am convinced that that is going to happen eventually if the poll numbers do not get better for El-Sayed. We'll see as we get closer to November. He may have no choice. He may have no choice at all. And then there also is the real issue of, you know, a Graham Plattner situation like what happened in Maine, where it becomes an issue of critical mass, where there are just too many controversial reports on El-Sayed that the party cannot stick with him. Because the Democrat Party has a history, they got a track record of making sure that they get their candidate in that they want, despite what people might vote for in the Democrat Party. The party leaders, we've seen it time and again, and they'll do it. They have no qualms. California Post has an interesting article. Headline, Bus Family Selling Lakers Ownership to Josh Kushner and Bob Iger. Okay, so you knew about this deal before. So the Bus family still had part ownership in the Lakers. Okay. They're going to sell their remaining stakes to the new Lakers ownership. So this goes back a long time. The family, the Bus family, they had ownership stake in the Lakers since Dr. Jerry Buss purchased the franchise in 1979. And they're going to sell their remaining ownership to businessman Josh Kushner and the former CEO of Walt Disney, Bob Iger. So Jeannie Buss, who is kind of in charge right now, says, we have decided as a family to sell the remaining Buss family trust shares to Bob Iger Group as part of the ongoing transaction. They issued a statement to ESPN. They went on to say in the statement, we love the Lakers, Laker fans, and will continue to support Los Angeles, but it's time to use this opportunity to move on and exit gracefully while we still can. So Kushner and Bob Iger spent $12.5 billion buying the Lakers from Mark Walter. He'd owned them for 2 years. Mark Walter is the focus of a very intense investigation involving taxes in Washington, D.C., and there are reports he had to sell. So they buy the majority from Mark Walter, and then the Buss family agreed to sell their portion of it. So on the official site, they say the sale is official. Once it is official, I should say, Jeannie Buss said that they will no longer, she will no longer be the Lakers governor. So Kushner and Iger, they bought around 65% of the Lakers in their deal with Walter. Okay, so they have their majority owners. That means they're going to own around 83% of the franchise now, because they're going to get another 18% buying from the Buss family. So that's where that stands. So the Buss family out as Lakers ownership. That's an interesting story. Okay, a lot to get to here. Straight ahead, I want to get to an email that just came in, which was pretty interesting. And we're going to have the live line is open as well. We're going to roll up a clip from Senator Ron Johnson. He's the Republican from Wisconsin. He has had his sights on Anthony Fauci for as long as I can remember. And he was interviewed about Anthony Fauci over the weekend, and he did not hold back when he responded about Anthony Fauci. So we're going to roll that clip for you straight ahead. Phone number here, live line is open, 916-921-1530. 800-834-1530. Text line is 51881. Start your message with KFBK.
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13: 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you. And the other option, you can also go to kfbk.com to our website, and right on the homepage, you just scroll down and you'll see the Shane Reaction. You click on that, and then it'll have the episodes loaded up there. So those are some options for you. From the email bag, the inbox, just received an interesting email from Terry out of Cameron Park. He says, hi, Sam. When it comes to the media, remember, the California Globe has run this story on Becerra, but as you are well aware, one of the best sources of California news corruption. Yeah, they are. I agree. I think if you want to find out what's going on, I go to the California Globe. I go to the California Post. I think the California Post has been a terrific addition to the media landscape in California. Because outside of the California Globe, you're pretty hard pressed to find some good reporting. There's a video option, by the way, and I use clips from them from time to time here in the program, California Insider, and they have some interesting storylines, topics, interviews with some very interesting people on a whole range of topics that impact California. That's another very useful place to turn. Terry goes on to write, I remember there have also been some articles questioning why Attorney General Bonta was allowed taxpayer money to go to CARE, which, as you know, is tied to the Muslim Brotherhood. There have been a number of reports tying CARE to Muslim Brotherhood, by the way. So Terry talks just a little bit about what's being reported and what's not being reported in media outlets in California. And it's good to know. Look, we've got to raise this awareness. And it's one of the things that comes up from time to time while I'm on the air sometimes, and sometimes when I'm just doing my daily, you know, stuff out there in Northern California and in different discussions, different forms, varieties, people will say, so, you know, how do you get your news? Where do you go? And it's a challenge. I'm not going to lie. But you, it's out there. You just got to go looking for it. And Terry just sort of backs that up. Let's see. I want to roll this clip. This is a telling clip from over the weekend. This is Senator Ron Johnson. He's a Republican from Wisconsin. He did not hold back when he was asked about Anthony Fauci. This was during an interview over the weekend on Fox News. And as you know, Ron Johnson has been focused on Anthony Fauci and what Fauci has been telling us and not telling us for a long, long time. And by the way, I'll talk more about on the other side. Some of the things that Senator Johnson had to go through, was subject to, because of his stance on Fauci.
12: He's a megalomaniacal narcissist. And that's all he was really concerned about. I mean, asking his employees to apply for awards that put over $1 million in his pocket as he was using that power and control, the scaremongering, to shut down our economy, destroy people's lives, destroy people's businesses. You know, to his diary, he admitted that this would probably be maybe double a bad flu season, not to downplay a bad flu season, but that kind of risk does not justify destroying people's lives and shutting down the economy. Yeah. Publicly, he scaremongered and said, oh, it's 10 times a bad flu season. So no, Anthony Fauci, I call him a monster.
13: Senator Ron Johnson and Senator Rand Paul, those two men for many, many months have been talking about Anthony Fauci. And a lot of what they had been saying about Fauci and raising concerns about him fell on deaf ears. People didn't want to hear it. And with the release, number one, of excerpts from Fauci's diary, which he wrote, by the way, on a government computer. That's how they got access to this. And then excerpts from texts that he was exchanging with other public health officials on a government device. That all of a sudden opened up people's eyes, in addition to the Fifth Amendment plea more than 100 times when he went to Congress, even though he has a presidential pardon. So, you know what? I give both those senators a lot of credit, because they took heat. They took a lot of heat, and they stood their ground, because they felt like there was something was just not right at all with Fauci. So, at any rate, that's an interesting development. Another interesting development, this is a story that's just now developing, and it has to do with the Lakers. I just mentioned the Lakers a second ago, and now the California Post is reporting Mark Walter, who just sold the Lakers for $12.5 million, he's looking to sell now another sports franchise. Lead graph in the article, California Post. Less than a week after Mark Walter agreed to sell the Lakers to Josh Kushner and Bob Iger, he's looking to sell another one of his stakes in a sports franchise. Walter and his business partner, Todd Bailey, I believe that's how you say his name, looking to sell their stakes in Chelsea Football Club, according to the Financial Times reporting this today. Walter and Bailey looking to sell their stakes as the majority owner, which has been reported. Apparently there was friction between the two and another owner, a majority owner. So that may be the reason why. Or the other reason would be Mark Walter is in really deep doo-doo with this tax investigation. There are some very serious allegations surrounding him on this. And that just surfaced. That storyline just surfaced within the last couple of weeks. And now he's selling off just about everything that he owns in the sporting world. So that's in the California Post. When we come back, interesting story. Very, very troubling story for Eric Swalwell. There are some new allegations being made that his relationship with Christine Fang, otherwise known as Fang Fang, believed to be a Chinese spy, maybe went beyond a sexual relationship. Like, there might have been money exchanged here, allegations of bribery. It's pretty serious stuff. We roll it out for you straight ahead right here on the Shane Reaction.
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13: Newly declassified documents show former California Congressman Eric Swalwell not only had a sexual relationship with a suspected Chinese spy, but may have taken money from her illegally. Much more on that straight ahead. It is the top of the hour. It is time for your top stories from the KFBK newsroom.
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40: Here are the latest headlines from the KFBK newsroom. People who helped ICE may be barred from public sector jobs in California.
41: A proposed bill aimed at punishing those who helped immigration enforcement across California passed a key fiscal committee and is moving forward in the state legislature. The bill is authored by Assembly Speaker Robert Rivas from Salinas and Assemblymember Mark Gonzalez from Los Angeles. It would enforce mandatory background checks and creating a first-in-the-nation, quote, standard of suitability when considering applicants who want to hold public jobs like police officers. I'm Jason Campadonia.
40: California is keeping its current childhood vaccination rules despite a new Trump executive order calling for fewer vaccines. The order also threatens legal action against states like California that do not allow religious or personal belief exemptions. California requires school children to receive vaccines for illnesses including measles, polio, hepatitis B, and chickenpox. The 2028 MLB All-Star Game is coming to San Francisco. Major League Baseball announced that the Midsummer Classic will be played at the Giants' Oracle Park. It'll mark the fourth time the Giants have hosted the game since moving from New York and the first since 2007. The Chicago Cubs will host the 2027 All-Star Game at Wrigley Field. Your next update in 30 minutes. I'm Dina Kodiak, now traffic and weather together on KFBK, Sacramento's News Radio.
0: And this report brought to you by Cal Fire. In Roseville, westbound 80, the Douglas Boulevard off-ramp, there's a three-vehicle crash over on the right-hand shoulder. One vehicle may be on fire or just overheating. Not sure quite yet. In Carmichael, Fair Oaks Boulevard at Manzanita Avenue, a two-vehicle crash involving a pickup truck. It's blocking the eastbound Fair Oaks lane. Also, slow traffic around Dixon. Eastbound 80 is stop and go from 113 South out to Pedrick. It only takes one spark to start a wildfire. Mow your lawn before 10 a.m., secure your tow chains, and never park on dry grass. Learn how you can create one less spark at onelessspark.org. Traffic on the 10s every 10 minutes, mornings and afternoons. 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
37: Now, Sacramento weather.
1: Partly sunny this afternoon, high 93 to 97. Cloudy for the rest of your Monday, low 58 to 62. Tuesday, partial sunshine, hot with a high 97 to 101. And on Wednesday, high 98 to 102. I'm AccuWeather's Andy Robb on KFBK, Sacramento's News Radio.
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2: From ABC News, I'm Lindsay Davis, anchor Prime, streaming weeknights on ABC News Live. Democratic Senator Tim Kaine says he will file a war powers resolution to prohibit U.S. military action against Oman after President Trump threatened to bomb that country if it gets in the way of U.S. objectives in the Strait of Hormuz. Trump today at the White House.
3: No, I don't think they'd behave very well, but we'd handle them very easily, just like we do other things.
2: No progress reported between the U.S. and Iran to end the war and reach a deal on Iran's nuke program. Today is the deadline for that, set in the agreement President Trump signed in June in France. President Trump ordering reduced U.S. participation in joint U.S.-South Korean military exercises that just started, saying they're costly and cause disrespect to North Korea's leader at the White House.
3: You see, I'm actually making it much safer. Kim Jong-un has always treated me with great respect.
2: Retired Army General Robert Abrams oversaw Korea operations.
4: I'd wait and see another 24 to 48 hours to see what potential impacts there might happen to be on this particular exercise.
2: Two U.S. officials tell ABC News that nothing has changed so far with the joint war games. House Democrats are demanding answers from the Trump administration about mineral agreements and reports that the Trump family and cabinet members could profit from them. A Trump-appointed national bank regulator has granted a wing of the Trump family's crypto business conditional approval to establish a bank charter. ABC's Jay O'Brien.
5: The firm's deals, including in the Middle East, have helped Trump's personal gains from crypto balloon, earning upwards of $1.4 billion from his family crypto businesses alone last year, according to his financial disclosures.
2: A judge in New York today gave prosecutors of the Manhattan DA's office until October 9th to respond to Luigi Mangione's motion to dismiss his state murder indictment. Mangione is to be sentenced in federal court after he pled guilty to stalking and killing UnitedHealthcare Chief Brian Thompson. Wall Street major indexes closed lower. Crude oil prices went up. 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
13: The storyline involving former California Congressman Eric Swalwell and Christine Fang, otherwise known as Fang Fang, who once worked in his office, it got a lot deeper. It's way more complicated and way more troubling for Eric Swalwell now. So we're going to get into some of the newly released documents in the investigation, the FBI investigation, and it goes beyond a sexual relationship between the two. The money was involved, apparently, according to what investigators are saying in this new memo. So we're going to get into a lot of those details for you in just a moment. This caught my eye quickly, and I want to get into this about how things are going in Iran. Iranians are facing a 400% food price increase as U.S. blockade is crushing the economy. So the report in The National today says Iranian citizens are telling foreign media outlets survival is growing difficult as the price of food and other basic commodities soars by 400% under pressure from the U.S. blockade. One 33-year-old cryptocurrency trader from Western Iran told The National, "I'm in survival mode." I've often wondered, I still wonder, why the U.S. is not arming the people of Iran. It's something that was done in the Reagan administration, you may recall, when there were similar conflicts. You have to think that the people of Iran are just up to their ears with this leadership, right? I mean, we saw the protests not too many months ago, and it was pushed down by the military because the people of Iran are not armed, which, by the way, is the reason for our Second Amendment here in the United States of America and the Constitution. So it's an interesting development. Unfortunately, it sounds like the people of Iran are paying a very dear price for all of this. We'll see where this all goes. I find that just to be an interesting development I wanted to share with you because there's a lot of pain there. There's a ton of pain. There's no question about it. Okay, let's get into what's going on with Eric Swalwell. And this is going to be a problem for him going forward and his attorneys. So this is being reported by Just the News and Post Millennial, among some other outlets out there today. These are new revelations. FBI obtained evidence in the California Democrat Congressman Eric Swalwell. He's former, by the way. No longer is. He was potentially compromised by a Chinese spy with whom he had sexual relations and from whom he allegedly accepted foreign donations. This is where it gets a little bit trickier for him. The information was revealed in a memo that was released by the Trump administration today. The investigation surrounding allegations that Swalwell would award internships in his office in exchange for campaign contributions. Suspected Chinese spy Fang Fang, that's what she's known by, Fang Fang, that's Christine Fang, that's what she was going by, was alleged at the center of this scheme, acting as a facilitator for the internships. The memo also details the relationship between Swalwell and Fang, also known as Christine Fang. Now, the memo was obtained by Just the News. They initiated the reporting on this story. And the post-millennial picked it up and ran with it. The FBI identified Fang as a source of illegal donations to Swalwell's campaign in the memo. She was also identified as the facilitator of the alleged scheme where Swalwell would award internships at his office in exchange for campaign contributions. This is a direct quote from the memo. Investigation has revealed Fang, Christine Fang, a Chinese foreign national residing in the United States, is the facilitator of a scheme to trade access to Swalwell and internships in his congressional office in return for campaign contributions. Oh boy, does this get bad for him. FBI agents found that donations in 2013 traced to Fang herself and that she was involved in an illegal source of campaign contributions for Swalwell's campaign. Swalwell was interviewed in 2015 by the FBI, where he admitted to their sexual encounters. In May of 2015, Fang fled from the country, according to FBI interviews from multiple people close to Fang. The investigation into her was officially closed in 2017. The closing memo, the investigation said that Fang was found to have violated several laws related to illegal donations and criminal acts. She's barred from returning to the U.S. by the State Department. That's where that stands. This story goes back. You know, it may seem like it goes back a long, long time, but really, it doesn't. So, it actually goes back just a matter of months. FBI now saying not only was former California Congressman Eric Swalwell, the Democrat, in a romantic relationship, a sexual relationship, with this Chinese spy, Christine Fang, they now say they've uncovered this evidence that he accepted money from outside government influences through Fang Fang. Here's what Swalwell told CNN. This was 4 months ago. Now, this was in the days leading up to the moment when he dropped out of the governor's race here in California. So this is what he was saying at the time. Like, yeah, there might be more information coming out.
6: We expect more will come, other nonsense from the administration, but we don't trust them one bit. And it's also absurd, just absolutely absurd, as somebody who was on the Intelligence Committee, oversaw the CIA for 8 years, that they're so out to interfere in the California gubernatorial race where we're leading, that they would work with the Chinese. I mean, it's just absurd, and probably the worst abuse that we've seen since the J. Edgar Hoover days. The president and his FBI director, it appears to us, are certainly threatened by the prospect of me being governor. The good news, though, is Donald Trump doesn't get to decide who the next governor is. Californians do.
13: See, at that moment during that interview 4 months ago, he was desperately just trying to hang on to his political career. Now things are much more.

0: it before fall, and I see a fall coming to them because it can't go on. I mean, these people, they have no conscience.
1: Yeah.
0: I mean, and it's like you said, there's a two-tier
1: justice system. Yes, there is,
0: yeah.
1: Dan.
0: Yeah. Thank you yeah. for turning that
1: All right.
0: up.
1: Well, thank you, Dan. I appreciate it. Dan, every once in a while, will call in, and he has a quote from the Bible on different news items. Look, I don't know what the punishment's going to be here. I don't know. Look, his political career is over. So, Dan, thanks for the call. I appreciate it very much. When we come back, I want to get into the Save America Act and cleaning up our voting system, which is filled with corruption and fraud in far too many places, right? And we're going to play two clips, one from a Democrat and one from a Republican, both from the same state, who have a very different view of what exactly the Save America Act is all about. So we'll play that for you straight ahead, right here on the Shane Reaction. Phone number here, if you want to join in the conversation, is 916-921-1530, 800-834-1530. 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
1: Number of months ago, there was a big surge in the price of gold, the price of silver, and then there was a big pullback, and now we're seeing another bump. It's moving back up. So yes, there was a correction. Looks like it's moving in the other direction. Hi, friend Sam Shane here. A couple of reasons why I believe this is happening, and so do, by the way, a number of Wall Street experts who are predicting higher prices ahead. For gold, you go back to the early 1970s. 1971, an ounce of gold was $35 for 1 ounce. Today, it's well over $4,000 for 1 ounce of gold. So that's gone up as we have seen the national debt rise. That's a very consistent pattern. We are approaching $40 trillion in national debt, and we're going to surpass that. Then with silver, same reason, but with silver also, in addition to that, you are looking at industrial demand, appetite for silver. Do you know that it's surpassed record levels for each of the past 4 years in a row, and we're on track for a fifth year in a row this year because they use it to make solar panels, electronics, EVs, and so on. 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
1: 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Going to get into what exactly the Save America Act is all about, depending on if you're a Republican or a Democrat. It says a much different definition, right? So we'll give you an example of something that surfaced over the weekend, by the way, from a couple of different Democrats from New Jersey. They both have a very different read on that in a second. I find this interesting in light of the fact that we just played a sound clip from Senator Ron Johnson, the Republican from Wisconsin, who, during an interview over the weekend, called Anthony Fauci a monster. And he's been, you know, obviously very focused on Anthony Fauci for many, many months. And he and Senator Rand Paul released the text messages last week that revealed how Dr. Fauci was texting with top public health officials, saying one thing in these texts and telling the American people something very different, particularly about the vaccine and what it could do to pregnant women. So more specifically, over the weekend, Senator Johnson released another text, and this was between Fauci and Dr. John Mascola, who was then the director of the Vaccine Research Center at the National Institute of Allergy and Infectious Diseases. So these two are texting. And Senator Johnson says, as part of the release, on January 25 of 2021, Dr. John Mascola, the then director of the Vaccine Research Center at the National Institute of Allergy and Infectious Diseases, texted Dr. Fauci, and this is a direct quote, "I am corrected on pregnancy studies. Initial studies avoid vaccination in first trimester due to possible fever and higher rates of miscarriage in the first trimester." That's what he sent to Dr. Fauci at the time. So now Senator Johnson is saying, and I quote, "I am hoping Dr. Mascola will fully cooperate by talking to us and clarifying what this text means." They're going to haul him in. I'm pretty convinced of that, given the fact that on Friday, Fauci was asked to testify again and declined to voluntarily testify, which is no big surprise, right? But now they're going to start bringing in some of these other players, right? Yeah, this is far from over. Senator Paul, Senator Johnson, they are very determined here. I don't know what the end game is for Fauci, but we haven't heard the end of this storyline. All right, the effort to clean up America's voting system now continues to stall. Democrats like New Jersey Governor Mikey Sherrill continue to oppose the Save America Act while claiming they support efforts to get rid of the fraud and corruption.
7: Certainly, if that was the law passed here, I would support that. I don't have a problem with voter ID. I think it gets a little conflated sometimes with the SAVE Act, which is the federal piece of legislation that you often hear about. That is a voter suppression piece of legislation.
1: No, it's not. That's just nonsense. Here's Congressman Jeff Vandrew. He's a Republican. He's from New Jersey. He says the Save America Act is anything but a voter suppression act.
8: The SAVE Act is a robust example of what voter ID is about. In the SAVE Act, when you register to vote, you have to have a number of forms of ID, just like you have to have with anything else, whether you go into a federal building or a liquor store or buy a firearm. There's nothing wrong with that. And that's all the SAVE Act basically does. But by the way, just so we all know, the Senate wasn't even willing to vote for a simple ID bill the other day, as we all saw. We didn't even get it through. Just showing ID and not even being nearly as robust and comprehensive a plan as the SAVE Act. Look, this is a cherished thing. Men and women died for the right to vote in the United States of America. We have to protect it. We have to take care of it. We have to make sure that real people are voting. Only those that should vote should be allowed to vote.
1: Pretty straightforward. Americans want it by an overwhelming margin. And they're doing nothing about it in Washington, D.C. And that's by design, my friends. Yeah, there is a big chunk of the deep state that does not want to fix this. They want it corrupt. They want they embrace the fraud, that a system that they can control. See, if you just tell people, well, we're just going to send you a ballot, so you don't have to worry about going anywhere. It'll make it easier for you. And then, you know what, if you can't turn it in, we'll send somebody by to pick it up. Holy mackerel. And people buy this? I mean, they really believe it. That is fascinating. I just don't think people do. I think people see right through it, but I don't know. A lot to get to on the other side. There's a new report that's surfacing as I speak that there's a California Democrat now calling out the collapse of Hollywood on Newsom's watch. How about that? A Democrat turning on the governor of California and his attorney general, two big Democrats who've been running the show. Wonder if there's a little break, a little chink in the armor. We'll see. Well, I'm going to get into some of the details on that. Also, there was this plan. I don't know if you heard about this one, to install a foot wash in every bathroom in the Dallas airport just for Muslims. So they were going to go ahead and do that. And then the governor of the state of Texas stepped in and said, no, you can't do that. That's completely illegal. So he's going to explain why that's illegal, why he scrapped that plan in Texas straight ahead. We'll have the phone lines open for you. In about 10 minutes, if you want to call in, 916-921-1530 is the phone number. Thanks for being here on this Monday on the Shane Reaction.
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9: It's the Shane Reaction with Sam Shane.
1: A Democrat congresswoman in California says Hollywood is collapsing as Governor Newsom and Attorney General Rob Bonta try to block a merger deal that could chase Paramount out of California forever. More on that straight ahead. It is the bottom of the hour. Time for some of the top headlines from the KFBK newsroom.
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17: Here are the latest headlines from the KFBK newsroom. President Trump thinks it's time for Iran to surrender as the 60-day negotiation period between the countries end. Trump told Fox News Iran should raise the white flag of surrender, with the clock hitting zero on the deal aimed to put a pause on fighting, as well as reopen the Strait of Hormuz. Trump went on to say he's not in a hurry to end the Iran war. California voters are largely split on the state's billionaire tax ballot initiative. Prop 40 would impose a one-time 5% tax on assets held by billionaires who lived in California as of January 1st, with the money intended to offset federal health care cuts.
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17: The timber fire continues to grow in California's Monterey County. Cal Fire says the blaze is just over 5,100 acres and 17% contained, with over 500 structures still threatened. Crews completed containment lines along portions of the southern edge of the fire as flames move toward the Big Sur River. California landlords are facing new limits on how much they can raise rent. Under Assembly Bill 1482, rent increases are capped at 5% plus inflation, or 10%, whichever is lower, within a 12-month period. The cap remains in place through July 31st of next year. Some properties are exempt. Your next update in 30 minutes. I'm Dina Kodiak, now traffic and weather together on KFBK, Sacramento's News Radio.
18: And this report brought to you by Audible. In El Dorado Hills, westbound 50 before East Bidwell, we have a gravel truck that dumped a load across the freeway. Now we have 3 inches of gravel spread across the lanes. In Sacramento, westbound 50, the 10th Street off-ramp. Watch out for a large sofa cushion. It's blocking the second lane from the left. Cars are swerving around it. And we've got Caltrans road work going on in Dixon, eastbound 80 from Curry Road out to Pedrick. One of 3 lanes closed till 3. 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
6: Now, Sacramento weather.
19: This afternoon, partial sun, high 93 to 97, cloudy tonight, low 58 to 62. Hot for Tuesday with partial sun, high 97 to 101. Wednesday, partly sunny, high 98 to 102. I'm AccuWeather's Andy Robb on KFBK, Sacramento's news radio.
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1: Okay, got a lot of reaction coming in, and I'm going to get to that right now to begin the segment. I also want to get into the Congresswoman from California, a Democrat, who has some very critical things to say about what's happening in Hollywood, as, of course, Governor Newsom and the Attorney General Rob Bonta are working to stop a merger that could potentially chase Paramount right out of the state of California permanently. So we'll get into a lot of that in a second. First of all, from the email inbox, this is from Hannah, who writes in, food prices in Iran. Unfortunately, the government of Iran does not care about their people. Mm-hmm. I think you're spot on, Hannah. Yeah, I agree. They could care less about their people. Have you ever seen a government more disinterested in their own people? They're just crazy. Just crazy. Listener writes in on the text line. It's simple. If you're against showing ID to vote, you should be fired because you're for corruption. Verify the votes are legal and restore the trust. I'm on board with that. And one more from the text line before we go to the live line. There's no charges coming against Swalwell, writes this listener. The FBI has been sitting on this information for the last 10 years, and they buried it. If they were planning on bringing charges, they would have released that memo. They would not have released the memo. Maybe. Maybe. It's just, yeah, the listener says this is just simply public shaming. I don't know. I don't know about that. If these charges are true, this is very serious stuff, you know. This is beyond a sexual relationship with a Chinese spy, which in and of itself is highly troublesome. But now we're talking about the exchange of money. That gets even dicier. So we'll see where it goes. Let's go to Cheryl. She's joining us from Sacramento on this Monday. Hi, Cheryl. Thanks for calling in. What's on your mind?
23: Hi, Mr. Shane. I was thinking when you were talking about Dr. Fauci and then you were talking about the SAVE Act, I kind of put together in November of 2020, I didn't have to show my ID. I was not even allowed to submit my ballot in person. And then I went to a concert in September of 2021 when everything started opening. I was not allowed admission into that concert in spite of the ticket I had paid for, unless I showed that I had either tested negative within the previous 2 or 3 days, or that I had been vaccinated. And that just that does not make any sense.
1: No, no, it's complete. And, it's complete hypocrisy. Absolutely.
23: Yeah. And I've actually called in and chatted with you before, but it's like, if you aren't aware enough of the issues and the date and location where to cast your ballot, please don't vote.
1: Yeah, please, if you can't get that figured out. Right. No, that's a good point.
23: Be aware of it and plan ahead. And I just hope all of the dishonesty and exaggeration that happened when everything shut down 6 years ago, I just hope people are held to account.
1: I hope so, too. We all see through it, Cheryl. We all get it. I don't think they know that we get it, but we do get it. Thank you very much. I appreciate the call. So true, isn't it, what she just said? I mean, they give us, they say, look, you got to have an ID that we're going to give you to say that you got the shot. And if you show that, then, you know, we're going to let you in. But when we say, how about we do the same thing for, I don't know, voting? Oh, no, we're not going to do that. Suppression. Well, how is it suppression? Wasn't suppression back then? It's just like the definition of insanity, isn't it? It's crazy. Okay, I want to get into what the California Congresswoman is saying about Hollywood in a second. But before that, I want to roll this clip. This is interesting. This is over the weekend. Texas Governor Greg Abbott, he's a Republican. He told Fox News why he scrapped a plan to put Islamic foot washing stations in the Dallas airport.
4: So both for any proposed or any existing facilities like that are simply unconstitutional and illegal. Let me explain what I did here as well as what I've done before, and that is any Muslim-only location like this or any Muslim-only event in the state of Texas, we've shut down. You cannot have a Muslim-only washing station in an airport. You can, and before that, shut down a Muslim-only event in Grand Prairie, a Muslim-only event at school districts in various regions across the state of Texas, because that is very simply illegal.
1: Yeah, it's illegal. You can't just do it because it's Muslim and only Muslim. You can't do it if it's Catholic only or Jewish only. You know, we can go right down the list. Can't do that. That's crazy. Yeah, when I first heard that story break, or I saw it somewhere, I thought to myself, how long before it takes Abbott to shut that down? And it took him like a matter of hours. That was over. Good for him. Let's see. The pressure on California Attorney General Rob Bonta, on California Governor Gavin Newsom to do something about the film and TV production industry. And apparently they don't really care that much. At least Bonta apparently doesn't. At least that's what some are now beginning to suggest. You have tens of thousands of workers in Hollywood who have been impacted by all this. And the industry is deteriorating. The filmmaking industry in Hollywood clearly is going downhill. And Congressman Laura Friedman, she's a Democrat from here in California. She's a former film producer. She says employees are feeling, quote, beaten down, according to Politico. Listen to this number. Los Angeles County has already lost more than 42,000 film and TV jobs since 2022. 42,000 are gone. Since 2022. What do you think about that tax base evaporating? Again, another instance in California. This is according to Politico. Get productions that have left California and ended up in Illinois, Louisiana, Georgia, New Mexico, New York. That's just in the United States alone. I mean, it's a horrible situation. And now you got Paramount trying to acquire Warner Brothers, and California Attorney General Rob Bonta has launched an all-out effort to prevent that merger. And the leaders of Paramount have said, you do this, you get in the way of this, we're leaving. We're going to move out of California. That's according to the CEO of Paramount, David Ellison. I don't know if they're going to wake up in the big blue building. Or if they care, I don't know. How do you not care? 42,000 film and TV jobs gone since 2022. Amazing. John McGinnis joins us next.
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5: Hey, Sheriff.
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25: 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In Mississippi, keeping secrets is as old as the soil itself. 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
1: John McGinnis is in the studio. 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Did you have a nice weekend?
30: I did indeed. How about you?
1: Yeah.
30: Good.
1: I love the cooler temperatures.
30: Yeah.
1: Man.
30: Yeah.
1: I think it's going to get hot again.
30: Yeah, I hope it does. I like it hot. But you know what? Today, the temperature is kind of on the mild side, but it's muggy out there.
1: Oh, is it really?
30: It is, yeah.
1: Interesting.
30: Yeah.
1: Well, Congressman Eric Swalwell has himself some more problems.
30: Yeah. I think it's a continuum of problems.
1: Yeah. So the newest is some newly revealed documents from the FBI investigation involving Christine Fang, otherwise known as Fang Fang.
30: Yeah.
1: The woman accused of being a Chinese spy worked in his office. They had a sexual relationship. He apparently admitted to that.
30: Yeah.
1: But the new revelation is that she may very well have been funneling money to him in exchange for internships in his office from those who donated. I asked the listeners in my program, do you think he could go to jail on all of this? And I think he's in some pretty deep.
30: I do not see him as somebody who will be spared from the full brunt of the law. I think he's
1: You think they could send him to some sort happen. Of a...
30: I mean, I think you're looking at the potential for. I haven't seen any elements of crime satisfied, but presuming there's something there, you're looking at federal violations of law. And the way I read this, it looks as though this actually very likely started in the Biden DOJ in terms of the efforts to unearth some of this. So in terms of any kind of a politically motivated defense or political motivation as a defense, I don't see that carrying weight. Turns out, I think there's an element of foreseeability here. You bed down with a Chinese communist spy, and there could be adverse consequences to follow. And if you are in a position where you get sensitive information in briefings as a member of the U.S. House of Representatives, that's just that's the third rail. That's verboten, and he had no business doing it. And in spite of his bad judgment and, I think, frankly, reprehensible behavior, he is not an intellectually stupid guy, so there's no defense of this.
1: He knew it. If these things are true.
30: If true. He, right now, he is innocent of...
1: I just think this whole financial component adds a lot of difficulty for him.
30: I do, too.
1: I mean, I'm not suggesting that it wasn't a problem for him with the sexual relationship, it's at a new level.
30: Yeah.
1: The billionaire's tax, wealth tax, you know, whatever you want to call it, right? It was the topic of a lot of discussion on many of the Sunday morning talk shows, again. There's this new poll out, John, which says that Californians are split.
30: Yeah.
1: I don't buy that. I really don't buy that.
30: I hope you're right. I question it, frankly, but I think one of the elements here to consider is it is frequently, they like to call it the billionaire's tax. And as wrong as it is to want to take from billionaires without due process, take from them what they have either legitimately earned or found or inherited, it is easy, I think, for many, the masses in society to shrug that off and say they're billionaires. They'll survive. But this is not a billionaire tax. I really want people to understand and read this 34-page proposition. It is not a billionaire tax. It affects everybody. People who have lived their life by the rules, amassed something that puts them in a position where they can live out their years and not be a burden to the rest of society, would be in a position where that could be taken from them with no due process.
1: Right.
30: And unrealized wealth. Mm-hmm. In other words, if you have a $1 billion portfolio, but that $1 billion portfolio could be worth $500 million next week, right? Things happen. There are crashes. There are corrections.
1: Well, and you know what Mark Cuban, he pointed out over the weekend, and he made a very good point. He's like, okay, look, this whole AI industry is just exploding, right? And so you have a whole bunch of people who have become instant billionaires with stock.
30: Yeah.
1: So they're rich with stock, but they're poor on cash
30: to
1: the point where they probably couldn't even pay the taxes. Yeah. On the $1 billion of net worth that they have on paper.
30: Look at ag families in California where people have hundreds of acres of agricultural property that's unrealized wealth, right? So are they going to sell that off? What's the market for it? What will this do if passed? What would it do to the markets in California? Because I can see just a mass exodus. Now, the other dirty little secret in here is this goes back to January of this year.
1: Yes.
30: So for the people who recognize this could pass and have opted out right now and they're leaving, they're not going to be saved by that. However, I think there is a tremendous opportunity for a constitutional challenge to this.
1: Well, yeah, right. So. And it's one leading entrepreneur after another coming out and saying this will devastate the California economy.
30: No doubt about it. This is the final blow to the state that I think is taken on water in ways that most people don't begin to realize.
1: So you've got a story that you're going to talk a little bit more about on your program. I find this very interesting that there is a lawmaker, and I believe it's the state of California, who said we should not prosecute shoplifting.
30: Well, there's one on each coast. Oh. There's one, an assemblywoman out of New York, Assemblywoman Gallagher, who made the headlines over the weekend because she's talking out of somebody is stealing things they need, they ought not be prosecuted.
1: Oh.
30: If you're stealing toilet paper and toothpaste,
1: that's how we justify
30: especially
1: theft.
30: Because CVS it's a billion-dollar corporation.
1: Is it not? The world has gone mad.
30: It absolutely has. It truly has. And just the basic fundamentals, you know, I think there are many people who wound up very, very successful in this great nation that started out as paupers. But the lessons they learned and the lessons that they imparted on their offspring was you don't ever take what is not yours.
1: Right.
30: You work hard. You play by the rules and you can get ahead. And what happened to that message? No, you need it and you haven't taken the steps to do what is necessary in order to allow you to legitimately procure that, so you steal it.
1: Crazy.
30: And what happens? What comes of the people that are gaining employment and otherwise benefiting from the presence of a CVS in our community.
1: But I'm increasingly hearing this nonsense from so many different corners of our country, in that it's okay to take.
30: Yeah.
1: And it's not okay to take. It's just not.
30: And the other guy or gal has more than you do. They got more than you do.
1: Right.
30: You
1: know, that's how it works.
30: I think I may have told you, as a young kid, I used to hang out at a golf course, and there were these guys that would come in these, at the time, extraordinary cars. They were probably, I don't know, $3,500 cars back then.
1: Big deal.
30: But they were a big deal.
1: Yeah.
30: And they would go fast. And I'd hang around and watch those guys, and I thought it was so interesting. I'd talk to them, and they could see me drooling over their cars, and they'd talk, and they were nice guys. And I said, you know, what do I need to do to live a life like that? I never said, hey, I'm going to steal that car, although I probably did have a temptation, but not to permanently deprive the owner.
1: Right.
30: Yeah. So I don't know where this all changed. I don't know. I mean, look to people who have...
1: And what the other fascination from a cultural standpoint, a psychological standpoint, is we have people who buy into that. Garbage.
30: I know. With the increasing frequency. And there's another topic I'd like to touch on today, okay, if the opportunity permits. There's a professor out of Lebanon Valley College that writes about how this socialist attitude was actually infused into academia.
1: And that's a whole,
30: I think this is a part of a more broad effort to change the way we think and do business.
1: I totally agree. That's a good topic, too. Yeah. John's got a great show. Once again, all lined up and ready to go. My name is Sam Shane. This has been The Shane Reaction. So glad you could be here today. We're back tomorrow. Hope you can join us. Have a great afternoon.
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1: Gold and silver prices up again today. This has been a trend, folks, for the last 3 weeks or so. It's a pretty good bump. We're seeing it in the short term. Now, long term, you might remember many, many months ago, there was a huge spike and then a big pullback, and you might be wondering at that time, well, precious metals, are they still a good buy? Hi, friend, Sam Shane here. So I think they are, for the long-term reason, not the short-term. Many Wall Street experts agreeing with that. They're predicting higher prices ahead because they're looking at the national debt, which is approaching $40 trillion. It's going to pass that. It's going to keep going. 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
19: Hey there, I'm Jason Alexander, and this is my dear friend, Peter Tilden.
31: Hey, Jay. By the way, the script says best friend.
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19: Mm-hmm, because we had two things in common. Number one, we like to argue about everything. Driving, food, music.
31: No, we don't. 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
31: 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Jerry Seinfeld wondered why they refused to make the stall door go all the way to the floor in a public bathroom, but he didn't get an answer. We did, by reaching out to an expert.
19: And talking dogs, really? 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
31: Competitive eaters, they don't chew during competitions. How about that?
19: Really? No, really?
31: That's what we heard. So we spoke to some of the biggest champions of the hot dog eats hot dog world of competitive eating to get the answer. 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
8: We're talking about peacocks.
10: A peacock is specifically the male. The peahen is the female. They are not native to the United States, although they thrive in coastal, warmish areas.
8: So when you see that thing fully displayed, when that peacock wants to have a little good time with a peahen, that thing may go 5 to 7 feet in every direction.
10: 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Again, the peacocks will use it to try to ward off or intimidate trespassers in their territory, but for the most part, the whole thing is to impress the peahens.
8: And they will shake those feathers, and the shaking isn't just like, hey, look how pretty. Mm-hmm. Science has discovered semi-recently those vibrations are in lockstep with the peafowl's head feathers that they used to think were just for show, but mm-hmm. now they realize they vibrate at the same intensity and that they can actually, you know, sort of feel when those tail feathers are vibrating in their direction through their head feathers.
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21: He led one of our nation's largest law enforcement agencies. Now, he leads you through conversation. You can call him the sheriff. John McGinnis.
30: And a very happy Monday afternoon to you. I hope you're well, enjoying your Monday. We got lots of things to talk about this afternoon. Right out of the gate, I want to talk about an observation or assertion put forth by legislators on the two coasts in the U.S., California and New York, asserting that it's okay to steal if you really need to. It's okay. If you don't have what you need, it's okay. You take it from those who do. Get the details on that and get your thoughts coming up. But right now, it's time to get up to the speed on the headlines of the day. We'll
14: time
30: do that
14: for
30: in the KFPK
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22: Here are the latest headlines from the KFBK Newsroom. Governor Gavin Newsom will get an early test from a neighboring state if he decides to run for president of the United States.
23: State of Nevada is now the second state in the 2028 Democratic presidential nominating calendar. Experts say Nevada is full of former Californians who moved away from the state's high taxes and high cost of living. In a recent Emerson poll, Newsom is leading possible Democratic hopefuls ahead of Pete Buttigieg, AOC, and Kamala Harris. The first test will be in South Carolina in January. I'm Jason Campadonia.
22: The statewide average gas price is staying flat. The average cost for a gallon of regular is now $5.57. In Sacramento County, gas is now going for $5.42. The least expensive average gas price in California is in Yuba County, where it's $5.22. The AI agent running a San Francisco store has fired its first employee.
25: Andon Labs said on Thursday that Luna, the AI manager of Andon Market, an experimental retail store run entirely by AI, decided to fire a human employee after repeated lateness and other workplace issues. Logs show that the employee arrived late for 17 of 23 shifts. I'm Mark Mayfield.
22: Your next update in 30 minutes. I'm Dina Kodiak. Let's get you over to the KFBK Traffic Center for a look at traffic and weather together on KFBK, Sacramento's News Radio.
0: And this report brought to you by Staples in Walnut Grove, southbound 5 at Twin Cities. We've got a crash between a semi and a pickup truck, both vehicles over on the right-hand shoulder, but lots of debris in the slow lane from that crash. In Davis, northbound 113 at County Road 29's on-ramp, we've got a disabled car blocking the left lane. And El Dorado Hills, now CHP is saying at White Rock Road at East Bidwell, a gravel truck dumped a load across the roadway, about 3 inches of gravel in the lanes. All right, it's officially the most wonderful time of the year at Staples. 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Staples, that was easy. Traffic on the 10s every 10 minutes, mornings and afternoons. 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
14: Now, Sacramento weather.
1: Partly sunny this afternoon, high 93 to 97. Cloudy for the rest of your Monday, low 58 to 62. Tuesday, partial sunshine, hot with a high 97 to 101. And on Wednesday, high 98 to 102. I'm AccuWeather's Andy Robb on KFBK, Sacramento's News Radio.
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2: From ABC News, I'm Chuck Sievertson. Problems remain, says a cabinet secretary, after President Trump at the White House said the U.S. totally controls the Strait of Hormuz and blockades Iranian ports.
3: We control it. We control it with the blockade. We have a blockade. We control it with the blockade. And I like the idea of declaring it a territory.
2: Trump's energy secretary, Chris Wright, in a TV interview referred to the Strait still as a conflict zone where disruptions to ship traffic remain, acting as hurdles to transporting oil and gas. Democratic Senator Tim Kaine says he will file a war powers resolution to prohibit U.S. military action against Oman after President Trump threatened to bomb that country if it gets in the way of U.S. objectives in the Strait of Hormuz. Trump today at the White House.
3: No, I don't think they'd behave very well, but we'd handle them very easily, just like we do other things.
2: President Trump ordering reduced U.S. participation in joint U.S.-South Korean military exercises that just started, saying they're costly and cause disrespect to North Korea's leader at the White House.
3: You see, I'm actually making it much safer. Kim Jong-un has always treated me with great respect.
2: Retired four-star Army General Robert Abrams was in charge of operations around Korea, says the last time President Trump indulged Kim Jong-un, North Korea.
5: Increased number of missile tests, aggressive behavior, more aggressive rhetoric from North Korea, and a complete breakdown and removal of all communications between North and South Korea.
2: Two U.S. officials tell ABC News that nothing has changed so far with the joint war games still going on. The actress Hayden Panettiere has died at 36. She starred in TV series including Heroes and Nashville. Police in Greenville, South Carolina say Panettiere was found unresponsive at an apartment complex yesterday and that an autopsy found no signs of trauma. Her death remains under investigation. 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

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Lots of things going on. It is a very, very busy time. There was a time when summertime would be the summer doldrums in terms of things taking place in politics and public policy, but that is just not the case anymore. There's never, doesn't seem to be any time when there is just not an abundance of issues to address and really truly try to get people to understand and have a greater knowledge in order to informed, I think, sufficient wisdom to make sound decisions, because we're, what, less than 90 days away from the November election. It's important to know how some of the people that are in public life in terms of public policy, office holders, people aspiring to hold office, view the world and view the needs in terms of decisions to be made going forward. There are a couple of lawmakers, one in New York, one in California, who I think lay out a very, very interesting perspective on things. And interesting, I think, is a gentle, kind way to say it. I'm going to start out with a woman from New York, an assembly member from New York, Emily Gallagher. And she is, by the way, a socialist lawmaker. She was duly elected by her constituents. And she declared this week that shoplifters have a right to steal items like soap and toothpaste from local stores without getting arrested because of their, quote, biological need for the products. Again, she is State Assemblywoman Emily Gallagher. She strongly suggested shoplifting should be legalized, while joined at a news conference outside Manhattan Criminal Court last Thursday by other lefty politicians and criminal justice advocates with Court Watch New York City. The group claimed it monitored 360 arraignments over 4 days and found more than half were for misdemeanor offenses. Okay, that's still a crime. That is still victimizing somebody else. They say most of what we saw were crimes of poverty, people who are stealing things like toothpaste, people who were stealing things like, you know, soap, and that means you're stealing those things, you need them. That's the exact quote verbatim from Ms. Gallagher, who represents Greenpoint and other sections of what has become very, very woke northern part of Brooklyn. She herself... I'm not going to opine on her. It's rude and tacky to do so, but her appearance is interesting, suffice to say. She does not look as though she's ailing from it. There's no evidence of poverty in this woman's appearance, suffice to say. And she says, we are choosing to protect billion-dollar companies like CVS and Walgreens over the people who are struggling to get by. This is her speaking now. So I would say that the true crime is that there is such an incredible wealth disparity in this city that there are people who can be thrown in jail simply for having a biological need. Now, she is a card-carrying member of the Democratic Socialists of America, and she said she would continue to push for treatment, not jail punishments, all but ignoring the first-time shoplifting offenders rarely get jail time, and that lack of enforcement pushed by lefty politicians like herself statewide in New York and, of course, here in California, has forced many drugstores to lock products in plastic cases. And we know 3,000 miles away from Brooklyn, in particularly in New York City, there are places where there used to be CVS and Walgreens stores, and there are no more because they simply could not make it work. And in the city of San Francisco, not unlike Brooklyn, and frankly, most, at least four of the five boroughs in New York, the people there are not as inclined to have their own personal transportation. So they're reliant upon businesses that they can actually access on foot or public transportation to get there. So when you have people who live in those environments, these are not suburban communities. And they are absolutely dependent upon having a CVS or Walgreens or some other version of that, the old-fashioned drugstore, pharmacy, close by that they can actually avail. It's absolutely essential to them. And when those stores are closed, as has taken place, I've forgotten how many such businesses were shuttered in San Francisco in the past administration because the lawlessness had gotten so bad and the shrinkage through loss was so great that no one could blame CVS and Walgreens and others from saying, hey, we can't, the juice isn't worth the squeeze. We simply cannot justify paying the utilities, paying insurance, covering a payroll to have so much shrinkage through theft. It just doesn't make any sense whatsoever. So
I'm just curious, who out there believes, and I know that there are so many people that are good, decent human beings, and they're living paycheck to paycheck, if that. They're maybe worse off than that. They're truly suffering, but they would never advocate for or considering themselves stealing. It's the wrongfulness of that speaks for itself. And with no disrespect intended to CVS or Walgreens, they are not going to take the hit. They have no choice. Again, they have a payroll to cover. They have expenses to cover. As the shrinkage takes place, they have no choice but to charge the consumers who pay more for the merchandise that they sell. It's as simple as that. The consumers, the paying consumers, pay for that shrinkage. And that is exactly who will have to carry the brunt of this philosophy. But don't think it's all the crazies in Brooklyn. No, we have our own version of that right here in the Golden State of California. Lashae Sharp Collins is a Democrat in San Diego, and she has advanced Assembly Bill 2108. We've talked about this before, but this would create a statewide retail theft diversion program. This legislation aims to offer rehabilitation and court case dismissal instead of jail time for low-income individuals driven to low-level, nonviolent retail theft out of necessity. Well, rest assured, there's no doubt in my mind, I think, or nor do I believe in the mind of any reasonable person, that a violent crime is vastly worse than a nonviolent crime. But a nonviolent crime is still a crime. And think about property crimes, what they do to the victim. If you've been a victim of a crime, I don't care how minor it is, if your home has been burglarized, I've had occasion in the course of my life to be in many, many, many homes shortly after the victims discovered that they had been burglarized, and the overwhelming majority of people described it as a feeling of personal violation. And then the thought of having anything taken from somebody else that's not there for the taking. It's the property of the victim who lost it. The impact on that person

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1: 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In Roseville, westbound 80 at Highway 65, we've got a disabled vehicle blocking the second lane from the left. Down in Walnut Grove, southbound 5 at Twin Cities, a crash between a semi and a pickup truck with lots of debris in the slow lane. And in Davis, northbound 113, the County Road 29 on-ramp, a disabled car blocking that left lane. The IndyCar season culminates in championship weekend at WeatherTech Raceway Laguna Seca. On September 4th through the 6th, watch drivers take their shot at history at the Mission Foods Grand Prix of Monterey. 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

0: Welcome back. 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I'm John McGinnis on KPK News Radio, 93.1 FM, 1530 AM, and live absolutely everywhere on the iHeartRadio app. Talking about this the absurd ideology that's being pushed, and it's not limited to one area. There's a whole theory as to how this has taken place. I'm an older guy. I cannot fathom a time in which people would say with a straight face it's okay to steal. Now, you know, there are the exceptions. There are opportunities to mitigate what would otherwise be unlawful activity. If a person's out caught in a blizzard in the wilderness and they're going to die, they're going to starve, they find a cabin, they break in and they warm up and thaw out and eat something and leave a note explaining what they've done. Obviously, the criminal intent is not there. But when a person is either too addicted, too lazy, too non-productive, too whatever, there's something wrong if you can't get by and be able to buy your own toothpaste, toilet paper, and other necessities of life. There just is. And so the idea of giving them a pass on stealing those things is wrong. The underlying issue has to be addressed, especially from the perspective of a lawmaker. The absurdity of this is just overwhelming. I would love to hear from somebody who thinks this is reasonable and a good idea. I just, in my wildest dreams, cannot fathom it. There's no such thing as a theft that doesn't victimize people. That CVS store could wind up laying off personnel, people who are working for a living so they can buy those essentials of life, or they shut the store down altogether. People in that neighborhood are now deprived of entree to what may be life essential. Pharmaceuticals for diseases like epilepsy and diabetes, heart disease, cancer, all sorts of things that could actually end their life if they don't have that resource there in their neighborhood because they lack the wherewithal either by age or infirmity or whatever to get to other parts of a community. They need that local store. So this is not without victim. It absolutely positively is not without victim. And the taxpayers are already providing for those who assert that they can't provide for themselves. Your thoughts, 800-834-1530. Let's check in with Shirley, patiently waiting in beautiful Citrus Heights. Shirley, good afternoon. Welcome to the conversation. Thank you for holding on.
1: Oh, my God. Thank you for taking my call.
0: You bet.
1: This thing has just set my hair on fire.
0: Well, that's my goal. That's enough. Yeah. I don't want you to get burned, but I want to get your hair on fire.
1: All I'm trying to think is, God, what do? I just told my son, you know, are we going to make a list out of things that are personal and go to CVS, pick them up like you're grocery shopping and give it to the register, and that's free. Give me a break. Yeah. Go to the dollar store.
0: Yeah.
1: You know, I don't even know why we're talking about.
0: And by the way, maybe you offer to sweep up at the dollar store so they will give you a paycheck and you can make your purchases there. This is a whole continuum of a need to engage in responsibility. Think about this for a moment, Shirley. I would be willing to bet that if people had the experience of either going away to school themselves or sending their kids away to school, nobody ever wrote home or called home or texted home and said, "Hey, I need more money for beer and parties." No. It's always the essentials, right? It's always the essentials you can't afford. I guarantee you, these folks that are stealing are still buying those things that put smiles on their faces or whatever means they use to get them. But to give a pass on the essentials. No, you take care of the essentials yourself, and you may not have the resources for the luxuries, but you take care of the essentials. And if you can't do that, you got a problem.
1: Exactly. I agree with you 150%. I don't know why this has set me off, and I'm just thinking everybody is cautious and we make do. I'm fine. But you go for the sales. That is just against the law. It's stealing.
0: Absolutely. Okay. Go get a fire extinguisher, put your hair out, and have a pleasant afternoon. Okay, sure.
1: You too. Thank you.
0: Thanks. Appreciate the call. All right. Let's check in with Jake in Folsom. Jake, good afternoon, sir. Welcome to the conversation. Thanks for checking in.
2: Hey, now, my name, I think everything should be free. All those cars in the car lot,
0: sure.
2: All the clothes in the store. I mean, why not? After all, this is the land of the free, ain't it?
0: Yeah, yeah. See, I don't think all the cars should be free, Jake, because I don't want a responsible car. I want to steal the high-performance, expensive car, right?
2: I'm just kidding you.
0: I understand completely. No, it's a pathetic state of affairs when you have people who are duly elected off to office and they're positing these ideas. And I know that in this state of California, the California District Attorneys Association is doing very good work to push back against this bill by Assemblymember Lachey Sharp Collins, because it's basically the same thing. And by the way, the language in this bill specifically fails to recognize those chronic habitual thieves. So if you have somebody that's going in time after time, stealing from retail stores, violating the spirit and the letter of Proposition 36, this would now trump that and put them in a path where the prosecutor and the court had no choice but to offer diversion. So it is effectively giving a pass to thieves. It's bad for everybody. It's bad for society writ large. It's bad clearly for the people trying to establish a business and provide service and merchandise for people in all communities. But here's what's oftentimes overlooked, I believe. It's bad for the very people who would be inclined to steal because of this. If you start going down this path and you've been effectively given a path by a duly elected legislator, it's okay to steal. Go steal. You understand? We understand it. You need it. Eventually, that will, I think, upend your life, because it's going to catch up with you. That same ideology will spread and you'll get to a point, frankly, of no return, because you haven't developed the skills, the discipline, the commitment to be able to fend for yourself. And you're predisposed, therefore, to prey on others. And it just does not have a happy ending. So that everybody across the spectrum suffers through this kind of foolishness. But the people in San Diego elected Lachey Sharp Collins to her office, and they probably need to rethink that, because she's on the ballot in November. The people in Brooklyn need to rethink Assemblywoman Gallagher, Emily Gallagher, because she has this absurd idea. They need to think about that and accept their responsibility as voters. Much more conversation to come right after we take care of some other business. Don't go away.
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13: He led one of our nation's largest law enforcement agencies. Now, he leads you through conversation. You can call him the sheriff. John McGinnis.
0: And as we continue the conversation here shortly, we're going to continue taking your calls on the topic and also take a look at the sentiments expressed by AOC with regard to a chuckle at Woke One, maybe suggesting that she needs to have some distance between herself and Woke One. Does this all fit into Woke One? Is this part of what she wants forgotten? It should not be forgotten. These are the problems that have manifest out of these crazy ideas. We'll get into the details on that and take your calls coming up. Right now, it's time to get you up to speed on the headlines of the day in the KFBK newsroom.
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17: Here are the latest headlines from the KFBK Newsroom. At the White House, President Trump is honoring a 16-year-old lifeguard who saved a young swimmer. Ryder Williams jumped into the water off Santa Cruz last month to rescue a 10-year-old boy in trouble in an incident captured on video and seen by millions.
18: A lot of publicity because of the ferocity of the waves. I've never seen waves. I mean, that was sort of violent.
17: Williams also spoke out about saving the boy.
19: In those dangerous moments that we have, we always try to fall back on our training. We are trained so well by many to handle that situation.
17: Today in the Oval Office, Trump said he watched the video several times, calling Williams' actions amazing. The boy Williams saved, Nathaniel Rye, was also in attendance, as well as the families. California health officials are urging people who missed their COVID-19 shot last fall to get vaccinated now. Officials say cases have been rising since June. State data shows COVID infections are peaking higher in the summer than winter for the second year in a row.
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17: The Athletics beat the Texas Rangers 5-2 on Sunday to secure their first home series win in West Sacramento since April. The A's won 2 out of 3 games. They open a 4-game series against the Royals in Kansas City today. Your next update in 30 minutes. I'm Dina Kodiak, now traffic and weather together on KFBK, Sacramento's News.
20: 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In Roseville, westbound 80 at 65, we've got a disabled vehicle. It's blocking the second lane from the left, and it does have traffic backed up to Rockland Road. In Auburn, westbound 80 at Hillside Terrace, a 2-car accident. That's over on the right-hand shoulder. And stop-and-go traffic in Sacramento on Cap City Freeway, westbound between Arden Way and the American River. Injured at work, go downtown. 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
7: Now, Sacramento weather.
21: This afternoon, partial sun, high 93 to 97, cloudy tonight, low 58 to 62. Hot for Tuesday with partial sun, high 97 to 101. Wednesday, partly sunny, high 98 to 102. I'm AccuWeather's Andy Robb on KFBK, Sacramento's News Radio.
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0: Welcome back. 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I'm John McGinnis on KPK News Radio, 93.1 FM, 1530 AM, and live absolutely everywhere on the iHeartRadio app. Continuing the conversation about this absurdity coming out of duly elected legislators. These are people that the constituents have chosen to represent their best interest in legislative bodies in two of the largest states in the nation. And, by the way, two states that are bleeding bodies like crazy. The outward migration from both California and New York is undeniable. Perhaps this is part of the reason why. Maybe those that are left in some of the districts explain why this kind of ideology is embraced and accepted and allowed to flourish. But what does it do for the people that live in the community, the people trying to run businesses in the community, even big business? Obviously, mom-and-pop businesses are going to be failing it much more quickly because they don't have the depth of resources to be able to accommodate the blow. Nonetheless, everybody feels it, as well as the other consumers and, I say, the offenders themselves. Well, this is kind of a product of, it comes out of what many people like to refer to as woke. And Alexandria Ocasio-Cortez herself has now kind of made a little bit of a joke and talked about, woke one. Suggesting there's some change coming now. Well, as Kimberly Strassel points out in the Wall Street Journal from last Friday, she says woke was never funny. Check in with the Americans who lost jobs or friends who were otherwise canceled for refusing to fall in line with COVID orthodoxy, for landing on the wrong side of the hashtag MeToo rush, or for failing to renounce their whiteness abjectly enough. Ask the millions more who were branded Nazis and fascists and bigots and xenophobes for wanting a secure border or declining to affirm that men can get pregnant. She's absolutely right. This is the absurdity that came out of that. But she goes on to point out, more tragically, ask the victims of criminals who were let loose by progressive prosecutors. She points out the six people run over by an SUV at the Wisconsin Christmas parade back in 2021 by a man with a long record of violent crimes. They're never coming back. Is this part of where we laugh with AOC? Ha ha, woke one? It's inappropriate to even label it as woke, which today carries a lighthearted, even dismissive feel, or crazy, which suggests a brief unreason or a moment that just happened. This is a part of a political ideology that has been advanced by some of these folks. Emerging as the socialist Democrats, Democratic Socialists. But this is the wrongfulness of this. I think it transcends political ideology. It is fundamentally inherently wrong. The very basic premise, go back to any, go to biblical times or any time since. And look at rules, where rules are established, laws are established, the Code of Hammurabi, the penal laws in the state of California, any of the nations on the globe. It is undeniably prohibited to steal that which is not yours, to take that is which is not yours without compensation. That's theft. The wrongfulness of that goes without saying. And to suggest to people who may not have the mental capacity to understand exactly how bad their behavior is, that it's okay, and encourage them to engage in that behavior, it's a disservice to them as well as everybody else who is affected by it. Let's get your calls, 800-834-1530. Tom is patiently waiting in Antelope. Tom, good afternoon, sir. Welcome to the conversation. Thank you for holding on.
1: Hey, thank you for taking my call, Sheriff.
0: You bet.
1: These ideas are absolutely ridiculous, and that's the reason that we are where we are now. I've got a suggestion. Since they think it's such a great idea, you know, obviously stealing is wrong. Yeah. These elected officials think that it's okay for these people to have the stuff. I think we ought to just start a tab for each of them, and then every month, whatever, you know, they want to, they can just purchase the stuff for the people, and that'll take care of both problems.
0: Yeah, well, you know, your race, that's an interesting observation. Although part of my objection to this, obviously, I think would not go away with that, because I honestly think it's a disservice to the people who are not paying for their merchandise. Honestly, I know that I get
1: Absolutely.
0: Your point, and I share it. But it is wrong for them to do that. No one should feel that that's okay. It violates everything in our basic being, right? But your point's well taken. Yeah. They don't step up and pay themselves, and I hate to be sarcastic, and it's a cheap shot. But just look at, if you have the time and inclination, look at the pictures of these two women, these two legislators from New York and California, respectively. they don't look like people who are wanting for anything. And I don't mean it to shame them for their appearance, but they're just, they are not people who are not getting by and getting fed, suffice to say. So the sheer, bare, unadulterated wrongness of this, I think, is speaks for itself. And we got to, it's up to us, right? I think that's where the responsibility lies, Tom. We have to make sure that all of us as people at the top of the organizational chart in government, that is, we the people, have to be well-informed and vote and actually hire the representatives we need and demand. And I suppose these two districts might continue to go a bad way, but I hope others across the country will see things differently. Appreciate the call, sir, very much, and I like your idea, with the obvious exception. Let's check in with Ken, patiently waiting in Lodi. Ken, good afternoon, sir. Welcome to the conversation. Thanks for holding on.
2: Well, thanks for taking my call, John.
0: You bet.
2: Always, just love your show.
0: Thank you, sir.
2: You know, the topic is awesome today, but it makes my blood boil.
0: I'm sorry.
2: I mean,
0: I do that to people. I apologize.
2: But, you know, it really is not surprising, you know, with a Democratic Socialist. You know, basically I see that as, you know, they're giving more services without paying. I mean, they're basically stealing from the taxpayers. So why not just steal from the corporations? You know, I mean, it just seems like the logical next step. If they can get away with one thing, they're going to go one more further. And just like you said earlier, you know, that one misdeed justifies the next. I mean, it's sad, but it's true. If they get away with a little stealing, then a little bit more stealing, before you know it, they're doing cars or whatever. And
0: do you believe, if I may ask, Ken, that this is sincere, that this is really truly what they want, or do you think this is part of a bigger ideology that they are pushing?
2: Yeah, number two, they're a bigger ideology. It fits, dovetails perfectly into socialism, communism. I mean, you know, there's not going to be any corporations anymore. It's going to be owned by the government, and nobody's going to want to work because they're not going to have a reward for it. And it's just a demise of the free enterprise system in my book. I mean, it really hurts inside to see the progress of the left going so woke on this.
0: It anyway, is amazing, and I appreciate the call very much, Ken, and you make sense, and I absolutely appreciate you sharing your thoughts. It is absolutely amazing to me the rapid pace at which this kind of ideology seems to be spreading. Now, we don't know what will finally be borne out in the general election this fall, but the polling data that suggests where socialism was a disgrace, it was shameful. Yeah, they probably harbored a lot of those ideologies, but they would keep it a very, very much a dark secret. But now things have changed to where the acceptance of the concept, the idea of socialism, and I think many people fail to understand exactly what it is. But a whole lot of things have changed through evolution in our society in recent years. And a lot of this, I think, actually has taken place, regrettably, in colleges and universities, and even before that, in education writ large, that has actually damaged the thought process of many in our society, and therefore they don't understand. They don't know the history. They don't understand exactly the fact that if you look anywhere on this planet, communism has never worked. Socialism in this regard has never, ever, ever worked anywhere. And look at the recent history that shows and illustrates in very graphic terms that precise phenomenon. So I want to get into that just a little bit when we return, and talk about how this change has taken place, where it's taken place. And I'll give you a hint, it's in education. Much more conversation to come right after this, but right now it's time to get you caught up on the KPK traffic with Laura Sanders.
3: And we are going to be heading to West Sacramento. It's westbound 80 at Reed Avenue. Looks like two couches are in the two right lanes. It looks like a pole also at that stop. In Roseville, westbound 80 at 65, an earlier disabled vehicle in the second lane from the left still has traffic backed up to Rockland Road. 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
0: 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How does this wind up getting hold in our society? Referring to all of the various factors, the contributing factors that lead to where we are today, where we have legislators in the two of the biggest states in the country actually asserting that crime ought not be punished. Because it's minor crime. And it is minor crime, I'll give you that. But that is exactly where you set the standard for behavior, for acceptable behavior. It's part and parcel of the broken windows theory that was used so effectively in the days of Rudy Giuliani and Bill Bratton to clean up New York City back when. And it's been an effective strategy for policing communities across the country for a long, long time. It really, truly works. But this emanates from what is the emerging philosophies, and I think it's pretty well accepted, to my heartbreak, frankly, that it's coming out of the colleges and universities, but it's starting even before that. And a very respectable professor, Kimberly Josephson from Lebanon Valley College, and by the way, she's a research fellow with the Consumer Choice Center, has actually opined in an op-ed that how colleges actually produce socialists. And she asked the question, you know, what's behind the craze for socialism among young people? And the New York Times actually focused on the Democratic Socialists of America's New York membership surge. And they offered the conventional view that it is fueled predominantly by frustration with the economy and the desire for a social safety net. But the same report notes that the DSA member base has become younger and more white-collar, with its greatest appeal to college-educated urban dwellers. So why college students? The usual assumption is that professors are indoctrinating students, but I absolutely believe that's overwhelmingly the case. But the campus itself is a powerful factor unto itself. Because when students arrive in college, they encounter a vague sense of freedom. Think about it. That's kind of become the norm. They go away. They're still on their parents' budget, but they're free to do what they want, oftentimes a substantial distance from home. But they're not carrying their load. What they often do not realize is how controlled their campus experience is. Universities operate as a closed economy, centrally administered, collectively resourced, carefully controlled by administrators who hope their plans and retention efforts work. So she points out, when your first brush with adulthood involves endless consumption and no cost, it gives you the wrong idea. Isn't there just a tremendous case to be made for that? So I think the idea of young folks working their way through school, it's a tremendous benefit to it. I think wiser decisions are made as to where those degrees will be earned. There's probably a greater likelihood that they will study a field that will actually produce a real livelihood for them going forward. And they would be living, right in that very prime time in life, they would be living on a budget that they had to manage and realize, or they're not going to get where they ultimately want to wind up. But again, think about that. When your first brush with adulthood involves endless consumption and zero cost, does it not foreseeably provide the wrong idea? And is that what we're living with today? And does that all fall into this where, yeah, maybe we're open to some of this absurdity that's coming into public policy today? Well, that's it. That's my question for today. And that is it for me, because the lovely and talented Kitty O'Neill just came in here. So I got to get out. I will not be here tomorrow, but I'll see you back here on Wednesday. I'm out on other business tomorrow. Have a great evening. I'll see you on Wednesday.
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24: Just before midnight on Saturday, February 19th, 2005, Danielle Imbeau and her friend Richard Patron left a crowded Philadelphia bar. 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
24: 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The FBI called it murder for hire.
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28: 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One of them was the target. The other one was wrong place, wrong time.
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25: That drove the wedge between the families.
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29: I think that whatever happened to my dad and Danielle was planned and orchestrated and thought out.
24: 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In this series, I dig into my own investigation to find answers for the families and get justice for Richard and Danielle.
25: I just want some peace for my sister's soul, and I want some peace for my mother.
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3: It is 4 o'clock now at KFBK. Good afternoon. I'm Kitty O'Neill. Happy Monday to you. Stories now trending. Donald Trump talking tough as our country's 60-day memorandum of understanding with Iran expires. California not changing California vaccination rules despite new advice from the Trump administration. And congressional candidates debating tonight in Sacramento. Right now, traffic and weather together, and we'll start in the traffic center. In for Dana Hess today, here's Laurie Sanders. And this report brought to you by Safeway in Roseville, westbound 80 at the Riverside on-ramp. We've got a disabled car blocking the lanes. Also in Sacramento, northbound 99, the Mack Road on-ramp, a two-car accident. That's over on the right-hand shoulder. Also in Sacramento, eastbound 80 at Elvis, we've got an accident involving a pickup truck. That's over on the right-hand shoulder. 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
2: 97 to 101. Wednesday, partly sunny, high 96 to 100. Thursday's high 93 to 97. I'm AccuWeather's Andy Robb on KFBK, Sacramento's News Radio.
0: 93 right now in Sacramento, 91 in Elk Grove, and Eldorado Hills has 91 degrees. And we'll start with your top national story. The 60-day memorandum of understanding between the U.S. and Iran expired today, with both sides still far from a permanent peace agreement. News Nation's Kelly Meyer has more.
4: President Trump says he is in no rush to end the conflict despite the upcoming November midterm elections. The president also threatening Oman if it gets in the way of a deal with Iran. President Trump saying we'll bomb the expletive out of them. We also know Iran's foreign minister says they have not made a decision whether to restart negotiations with the U.S.
0: President Trump says Iran should surrender to end a war as the talks remain stalled. Your top local story, California keeping its childhood vaccination rules in place despite a new push from the Trump administration to scale back federal vaccine recommendations. President Trump's executive order calls for fewer routinely recommended childhood vaccines and directs greater scrutiny towards states like California, which don't allow religious or personal belief exemptions for school vaccinations. State health officials say nothing is changing. A law passed last year gives California greater control over vaccine recommendations and insurance coverage, while the state continues requiring school children to be vaccinated against diseases, including measles, polio, and chickenpox. California is also following recommendations from the West Coast Health Alliance. Let's get more news with KFBK's Joe Michaels.
5: Getty Congressman Kevin Kiley and former State Senator Dr. Richard Pan will debate this evening in the race to represent California's newly drawn 6th Congressional District. Kiley, the Republican turned independent, now represents the state's 3rd Congressional District. Democrat Pan spent 4 years as a state assemblyman before winning a seat in the California State Senate from 2014 to 2022. This evening's debate, hosted by the Sacramento Bee, is scheduled to start at 6 o'clock. Meanwhile, congressional candidates Doris Matsui and Mai Vang have agreed to a debate next week in the hotly contested race to represent District 7. KFBK's Delaney Joyce has details.
6: Representative Matsui and Councilmember Vang will participate in a debate-style forum next Thursday at the Coloma Center Auditorium. The candidates will pose questions to each other, and the public can also submit questions. The August 27th forum will be moderated by the League of Women Voters. The evening event will be filmed and live-streamed by Access Sacramento. Several watch parties are also planned. Locations and more information about the forum are available online. Delaney Joyce, KFBK, Sacramento's News Radio.
5: A woman is dead after being injured by the bug fire, which is now burning more than 94,000 acres in eastern Lassen and Sierra counties. Sherry Floyd's family says she died at the UC Davis Medical Center after suffering burns and smoke inhalation. The 78-year-old woman and her husband Eddie Floyd were hurt by the fire when it suddenly changed direction last week. Sherry suffered from Parkinson's disease, and the couple only had minutes to evacuate from their Lassen County home. Her husband remains in critical but stable condition. Crews now have the bug fire 85% contained. An extremely invasive pest has again been found in the capital region. KFBK's Dina Kodiak reports.
7: Authorities have intercepted a boat covered in invasive golden mussels at a Folsom Lake decontamination site. The boat did not enter the lake. The mussels were first spotted on the underside of the boat during inspection. The boat came from the Delta, and the crew was planning to head to Oregon after visiting Folsom Lake. The California Department of Fish and Wildlife is expected to inspect the boat this week. It'll be decontaminated and quarantined for 30 days before being allowed back in the water. Golden mussels have now reached as far north as West Sacramento. Dina Kodiak, KFBK, Sacramento's News Radio.
5: California health officials are urging people who missed their COVID-19 shot last fall to get vaccinated now. Officials saying cases have been rising since June. State data shows COVID infections are peaking higher in the summer than in the winter for the second year in a row. It's 4:06, and I'm Joe Michaels on the KFBK Afternoon News with Kitty O'Neill.
0: Thank you, Joe. And a Texas case over the Ten Commandments is headed to the Supreme Court. ABC's Mike Dubusky explains.
1: A group of parents is now asking the Supreme Court to intervene in Texas, where the state has required the Ten Commandments to be displayed in public school classrooms. They argue the measure violates their religious freedoms and parental rights. The court is likely to decide this fall whether to take up the case before the end of the year. Right now, four states require the Ten Commandments to be displayed in public schools. A dozen others are considering similar measures. Mike Dubusky, ABC News.
0: In 1980, the Supreme Court struck down a near identical law in Kentucky, finding the display of the Ten Commandments in public schools unconstitutional. Okay, poll question. You are going to hear a story about how school resuming in much of the country. The University of Michigan is trying a very controversial new plan of doing away with letter grades for freshmen. Not in all the classes, but some of them. And the reason is for the first semester to help incoming students' mental health. So instead of getting letter grades, they will get pass or just no credit. It just won't count. The class, it just won't count anymore. It won't go to their GPA or anything. But the school says it's to allow students to start strong without becoming mentally anguished over just making good grades. They say incoming students often show mental health issues over getting good grades. Critics say the school is coddling students, and that's not what college is about. Do you have any thoughts? Would you like to weigh in? #250 on your smartphone keyword open mic. And if you have questions, I'll try to clarify. But there you go. Let's get more of your top global and national stories. KPK News Radio, live everywhere. iHeartRadio app.
8: From ABC News, I'm Chuck Severson. Problems remain, says a cabinet secretary, after President Trump at the White House said the U.S. totally controls the Strait of Hormuz and blockades Iranian ports.
9: We control it. We control it with the blockade. We have a blockade. We control it with the blockade. And I like the idea of declaring it a territory.
8: Trump's energy secretary, Chris Wright, in a TV interview referred to the Strait still as a conflict zone where disruptions to ship traffic remain, acting as hurdles to transporting oil and gas. Democratic Senator Tim Kaine says he will file a war powers resolution to prohibit U.S. military action against Oman after President Trump threatened to bomb that country if it gets in the way of U.S. objectives in the Strait of Hormuz. Trump today at the White House.
9: No, I don't think they'd behave very well, but we'd handle them very easily, just like we do other things.
8: President Trump ordering reduced U.S. participation in joint U.S.-South Korean military exercises that just started, saying they're costly and cause disrespect to North Korea's leader at the White House.
9: You see, I'm actually making it much safer. Kim Jong-un has always treated me with great respect.
8: Retired four-star Army General Robert Abrams was in charge of operations around Korea, says the last time President Trump indulged Kim Jong-un, North Korea.
10: Increased number of missile tests, aggressive behavior, more aggressive rhetoric from North Korea, and a complete breakdown and removal of all communications between North and South Korea.
8: Two U.S. officials tell ABC News that nothing has changed so far with the joint war games still going on. The actress Hayden Panettiere has died at 36. She starred in TV series including Heroes and Nashville. Police in Greenville, South Carolina say Panettiere was found unresponsive at an apartment complex yesterday and that an autopsy found no signs of trauma. Her death remains under investigation. You're listening to ABC News.
0: 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Traffic and weather together. Laurie Sanders starts in for Dana Hess in the Traffic Center.
3: 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Checking your commute routes. Eastbound Cap City from downtown to the split. That's a 14-minute drive, a 7-minute delay. We do have a crash on Cap City before American River on the right-hand shoulder. Eastbound 80 from the split out to Roseville, an 11-minute trip, a 2-minute delay. Southbound 5 out to Elk Grove, a 13-minute drive, a 3-minute delay. 99 out to Elk Grove, a 13-minute drive, a 3-minute delay. If you're headed out to Folsom on eastbound 250. That's an 18-minute commute. Northbound 5, downtown to Woodland, 22 minutes, 4-minute delay. And westbound 5080 out to Davis, a 17-minute trip. 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Staples, that was easy. Traffic on the 10s every 10 minutes, mornings and afternoons. 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
2: For the rest of your Monday, partly cloudy. Tonight's low 58 to 62. Hot for Tuesday, partial sun. High tomorrow, 97 to 101. Partly sunny Wednesday, high 96 to 100. And sunny for Thursday, high 93 to 97. I'm AccuWeather's Andy Robb on KFBK, Sacramento's News Radio.
0: 93 in Roseville. Sacramento has 92 degrees. And so in our poll question today, we're talking about something that the University of Michigan is trying. It's pretty controversial. They're going to do away with letter grades for freshmen. And I think it's not every class, but a number of them. And it's to help incoming students' mental health. And they say that it's going to let students start strong without becoming mentally anguished over just making good grades. So what do you think of the idea? Let's go to our pound 250 line.
11: I don't think standards should be lowered for universities and colleges. And maybe if your mental health is so precarious that you don't go to college, or you just go to college or an extra year of high school until you are mature enough to go to college.
0: Okay. Do you have a thought? Pound 250 on your smartphone. Keyword open mic. We do have the full story, not till 5:17, though. So you have to wait a little bit. Alex Stone will explain it all. But that's the gist of it. These classes, they won't get letter grades. They get pass or no credit, and none of it counts towards their GPA. So, yeah, it's just, I guess, to help acclimate them. I don't know. Anyway, pound 250 on your smartphone. Keyword open mic if you have some thoughts. I'm sure teachers out there might. Coming up, the continuing standoff between the U.S. and Iran, the 60-day Memorandum of Understanding expiring today. And don't forget, you can always hear us at KFBK on our free iHeartRadio app.
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4: It's been 60 days since the U.S. and Iran signed a memorandum of understanding that was billed as the first step to wind down the war in Iran and renegotiate a deal regarding Iran's nuclear program. But no progress has been made, with both sides trading attacks on the other in recent weeks. President Trump also issuing fresh threats on the Gulf nation of Oman as Oman and Iran discuss plans to patrol the Strait of Hormuz. Only a fraction of ships have made it through the strait recently. At the White House, President Trump says he stands by his comments that the U.S. could take that strait over.
5: We control it. We control it with the blockade. We have a blockade. We control it with a blockade. And I like the idea of declaring it a territory.
4: As for Trump saying he could declare it, the Hormuz Strait, a territory of the United States, Tehran is responding. ABC's Martha Raddatz in Washington.
6: The head of Iran's judiciary said basically that Iran is the owner and ruler of the Strait of Hormuz, called President Trump a couple of names about that. And as far as we know, there is still no end in sight. They are still trying to negotiate. The Navy is still blockading the strait.
4: ABC News contributor and retired colonel Steve Gagnard says the U.S. is banking on a strategy to pressure Iran's economy even more and hopes that Iran will back down.
7: All that oil money that Iran normally would be putting into its coffers is not entering its coffers. We know that the U.S. is not seeing any kinetic activity. There are a couple drone attacks on some of the Emirati ships that are trying to get through the strait, but it's quite quiet compared to what it was just a couple weeks ago. So from the U.S. perspective, which is why the president said today, I'm not in no hurry here. I can wait this out. The U.S. can continue the blockade, continue to watch the Iranian economy decline until Iran can't take it anymore. There are all sorts of things the U.S. can do economically. Sanctions, yes, we do that, but we never really enforce the sanctions. So there is the ability here, if Treasury really puts its mind to it, to force the Iranian economy to the point that the Iranians have to blink.
4: Meanwhile, a day before South Korea and the U.S. began their biggest annual joint military exercises, President Trump announced he was scaling back the planned coordinated drills in the Korean Peninsula. The reason, he said, it's his very good relationship with North Korea's dictator, Kim Jong-un.
8: Why hasn't Kim Jong-un responded to your request to have a conversation?
5: How do you know he hasn't responded?
8: Has he?
5: Yeah, he has. You see, I'm actually making it much safer. Kim Jong-un has always treated me with great respect. And we met on numerous occasions, actually, two primary occasions, spoken and spent time. I understand him. He understands me.
4: ABC contributor and former commander of the United States Forces Korea, General Robert Abrams, explains the last time President Trump indulged Kim Jong-un, it resulted in a greater threat to American and allied safety.
9: North Korea's military is significantly more dangerous today than it was in February of 2019. They have gotten bigger, stronger, and they have more capability. While we take our foot off the gas for this particular exercise, potentially reducing readiness, reducing the conventional deterrence effect, North Korea continues on their happy way, strengthening their military.
4: South Korea has expressed hope the alliance with the U.S. as well as diplomatic talks with North Korea would continue. It's 4:20 and traffic and weather together right now. We've got in for Dana Hess, Lori Sanders.

0: 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Your commute routes, eastbound Cap City from downtown to the Split. It's a 14-minute drive, a 7-minute delay. We just still have that crash before the American River on the right-hand shoulder. Eastbound 80 from the Split out to Roseville, it's an 11-minute trip, a 2-minute delay. Southbound 5 out to Elk Grove, a 13-minute commute, a 3-minute delay. 99 out to Elk Grove, 15 minutes, a 5-minute delay. Eastbound 50 out to Folsom, 18-minute commute. Northbound 5 downtown out to Woodland, a 23-minute commute, a 5-minute delay. And westbound 5080 out to Davis, a 17-minute drive. You'll love the way the place feels. 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Getaway is a chance to make your moment yours. 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
1: Thank you.
2: Partial clouds tonight, low 58 to 62. Hot tomorrow with partial sun, high 97 to 101. Wednesday, partly sunny, high 96 to 100. Thursday's high, 93 to 97. I'm AccuWeather's Andy Robb on KFBK, Sacramento's News Radio.
1: It's 91 in Elk Grove and 91 in El Dorado Hills. We have some business and money news, and in for Kelly Brothers, we have the Bloomberg Report.
3: This is a Bloomberg Money Minute. Prospects for peace in the Middle East suffering setbacks today after fighting between Israel and Lebanon flared up. President Trump says he's in no hurry to end the war against Iran. He even threatened to strike Oman if it interferes with the U.S. naval blockade in the Strait of Hormuz. Well, that weighed on Wall Street along with jitters ahead of some retailer earnings this week, which could show some weakness on the part of U.S. consumers. With that, the Dow lost 273 points, the Nasdaq down 84, the S&P was down 41, and oil ended higher near $85 a barrel. The U.S. Supreme Court today rejecting President Trump's second attempt to avoid paying writer E. Jean Carroll the $5.6 million he owes her for sexually abusing and defaming her. That includes a $5 million reward from a jury in a 2023 civil verdict plus interest. And U.S. health inspectors lifting a security alert that halted avocado exports out of Mexico. They're once again certifying that fruit to come to the U.S. Tom Busby, Bloomberg Radio.
1: Okay, it's 4:23 here at KFBK.
4: Building a better Sacramento on the KFBK Afternoon News with Kitty O'Neill, presented by Meta Subaru.
1: Well, the Sacramento Zoo is introducing three what they call hero rats. Sydney Amstoy with the zoo says these are not your ordinary rats.
5: So these are African giant pouched rats, and they are being trained by one of our conservation partners, Apopo, to do all sorts of things. They have a really good sense of smell, so they can sniff out tuberculosis. They sniff out landmines, and they are currently being trained to sniff out trafficked wildlife products such as rhino horn, giraffe hide, things of that nature.
1: So that's why they're called hero rats.
5: That's right. They're definitely heroes.
1: Oh, my gosh. Okay, that is amazing. So people will get to see them, and there's an interactive habitat, I understand?
5: Yeah, so part of their new habitat that's being built is sort of an interactive feature, which is pretty cool. Guests get to kind of come up and sniff things and climb around and stuff. So it's an interactive habitat, and that'll be on August 20th, our welcome day, officially for the Hero Rats.
1: Yeah.
5: They are already here at the zoo.
1: Oh, they're there, but this is the big day when the public gets to see them?
5: Yes. They're currently behind the scenes.
1: Okay. So if someone is interested, did they just come Thursday morning? How does that work?
5: Yeah. So Thursday morning at 9:30, we're going to be unveiling that habitat. It's going to be our CEO, Dan Simon. He's going to unveil the habitat. And he's going to say a few words about our new partnership with Apopo, that conservation organization.
1: There you go. And again, the welcome day is Thursday, August 20th, down there at the Sacramento Zoo. Pretty smart rats doing all that stuff, I have to say. All right, still to come on our KFBK Afternoon News. Top stories, traffic and weather together. We'll also hear, sometimes we have mayors on Monday. We have a Sacramento City Council person, Phil Pluckebaum. He has some strong ideas on Governor Newsom's return to office mandate. So we'll have that coming up on KFBK News Radio and live everywhere on the iHeartRadio app.
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14: Ah, 1971. 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
14: 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I'm Ed Helms, host of Snafu, Season 2, Medburg. 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
1: And it is 4:30 now at KFBK. Good Monday afternoon to you. I'm Kitty O'Neill. Stories now trending. A California congressman being investigated over allegations of sexual misconduct. An Elk Grove man with West Nile virus now on a ventilator. And the state of California is turning computer to a trusted source on technology. And guess what that would be? Teenagers. Many of us do that. Let's get your traffic and weather together, and we'll start in that KFBK Traffic Center. Lori Sanders in for Dana Hass.
0: And this report brought to you by Get in the Zone, AutoZone. In Sacramento, northbound 5 at Del Paso, we've got a two-car accident. Oh, that's over on the right-hand shoulder. Over in Citrus Heights, westbound 80 at Antelope, a three-vehicle accident, all on the right-hand shoulder, but it does have traffic backed up to Douglas. And in Sacramento, westbound 50, the Howe Avenue on-ramp, there's a brush fire on the right shoulder. Starting stronger starts at AutoZone, where they've got battery solutions in the form of free battery testing, free battery charging, and replacement batteries that fit your needs. That's what makes them America's number one battery destination. Traffic on the 10s every 10 minutes, mornings and afternoons. 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
2: For the rest of your Monday, partly cloudy. Tonight's low 58 to 62. Hot for Tuesday, partial sun. High tomorrow, 97 to 101. Partly sunny Wednesday, high 96 to 100. And sunny for Thursday, high 93 to 97. I'm AccuWeather's Andy Robb on KFBK, Sacramento's News Radio.
1: Sacramento, 92 degrees. Carmichael, 93. Roseville, 93. And your top story, the House Ethics Committee confirms it's investigating Democratic Congressman Jimmy Gomez of California for alleged sexual misconduct. The committee says it's reviewing claims that Gomez may have acted inappropriately with a House staffer. The investigation began after reports claimed that Gomez was seen kissing a younger aide in 2023. More allegations surfaced during the committee's review. Gomez today admitting to mistakes, but denies breaking any laws or rules. More news with KFBK's Joe Michaels.
15: Kitty, California officials are turning to students for input on technology and AI. KFBK's Dina Kodiak reports on the state's formation of a Teen Tech Council.
23: The council includes 20 teens from over 10 districts. Just recently, students discussed AI in schools, safety, and tech's impact. More teens will join and get training next year. Only New York has a similar council. This comes as California considers banning social media for kids under 16 and restricting AI chatbots. It also comes as tech companies like Meta and Google are being sued by multiple school districts, including those in California, for allegedly harming teens. Dina Kodiak, KFBK, Sacramento's News Radio.
15: California is considering boosting minimum wage and training requirements for security guards ahead of the 2028 Olympics. State Senator Lola Smallwood Cuevas wrote the legislative bill, which would direct the state to look at pay standards for security guards. They currently earn an average of about $38,000 a year. Her bill is backed by the labor union SEIU West. Several security companies oppose it, arguing it will cost some security guards their jobs ahead of the Olympics. The legislation has passed out of committee and is now heading to the full floor for a vote. Sacramento's office vacancy rate is rebounding. KFBK's Jordan Christmas has details.
24: The office vacancy rate in Sacramento is improving, with some areas going back to pre-pandemic levels, but other areas are showing slower signs of recovery. Research from the real estate firm Newmark showed that the office vacancy rates in the region dropped as low as 9.8% in 2020, but peaked at 16.5% in 2023. Since then, it has slightly fallen to 15.7%. Areas like downtown, Rancho Cordova, Natomas, and the Eastern Highway 50 corridor have seen a slight improvement, while areas like Roseville and Folsom are well below the regional average. Jordan Christmas, KFBK, Sacramento's News Radio.
15: Some Anthropic users are mad about new watermarks that are being attached to text generated by AI. Apparently, they don't like that the watermarks give them away when they cheat. Some online posters think it could harm legitimate AI users, including writers asking for a pseudonym. A pseudonym, I believe, is what the writer meant, not a synonym.
1: Not a synonym. Or cinnamon.
15: Oh, my heavens. Wow. All right, but don't be cheating on AI, because it looks like Anthropic is now on to you.
1: Mm-hmm. All right. Thanks, Joe. Well, Lincoln police are investigating multiple cases of vandalized Flock cameras. KPK's Delaney Joyce has more.
25: Two automated license plate readers near the Lincoln Regional Airport were found damaged over the weekend, bringing the total number of damaged cameras reported by Lincoln police this summer to 10. There's been a steady increase of destruction to Flock cameras in cities across the nation, with responsible civilians often claiming concerns of over-surveillance and infringement on privacy. Details have not been released regarding when or how the latest cameras were damaged or the specific locations of the equipment. Delaney Joyce, KFBK, Sacramento's News Radio.
1: And we've got more of your top global and national stories now. We'll have those for you right now on KPK News Radio. 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
3: ABC News, I'm Chuck Sievertson. It's total control with one issue, says a cabinet secretary, after President Trump at the White House said the U.S. totally controls the Strait of Hormuz.
4: We control it. We control it with the blockade.
3: Trump's energy secretary, Chris Wright, in a TV interview referred to the strait still as a conflict zone where disruptions to ship traffic remain, impeding oil and gas shipments. President Trump ordered reducing U.S. participation in joint U.S.-South Korean military exercises, saying they're costly and cause disrespect to North Korea's leader, retired four-star Army General Robert Abrams.
5: North Korea's military is significantly more dangerous today than it was in February of 2019. They have gotten bigger, stronger, and they have more capability.
3: Two U.S. officials tell ABC News that nothing has changed so far with the joint war games. The death of actress Hayden Panettiere in South Carolina is under investigation, police say. This is ABC News.
1: And we've got your poll question coming up. We're talking about grades, and this is in college. Kind of an interesting experiment, but not without controversy. The University of Michigan is going to do away with letter grades for freshmen in many of the classes to help incoming students' mental health. So instead of getting letter grades, they'll get pass or no credit grades, and none of it will count toward their GPA. So the school says it's to allow students to start strong without becoming mentally anguished over just making good grades. So I guess, you know, if you go through the class and you're fine with it, you get the pass. If you don't, you just, it just goes away. So critics say, oh, that's coddling students. What do you think? #250 on your smartphone. Keyword open mic. 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
1: 4:40 as we check traffic and weather together. And in for Dana Hess today, we've got Lori Sanders.
7: And this report brought to you by Staples. Your commute routes eastbound Cap from downtown to the split. That's a 16-minute drive, a 9-minute delay. Eastbound 80 from the split to Roseville, 13 minutes, a 5-minute delay. Southbound 5 from downtown out to Elk Grove, a 3-minute delay, a 13-minute commute. 99 out to Elk Grove, a 15-minute drive, a 5-minute delay. Eastbound 50 out to Folsom, 21 minutes, a 3-minute delay. Northbound 5 out to downtown to Woodland, a 25-minute trip, a 7-minute delay. And if you're headed to Davis on westbound 5080, it's a 17-minute drive. All right, it's officially the most wonderful time of the year at Staples. They've got back-to-school supplies as low as 25 cents, up to 40% off select tech, 20% off for teachers, and more. 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Staples, that was easy. Traffic on the 10s every 10 minutes, mornings and afternoons. 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
1: All right, thank you. 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
8: Partial clouds tonight, low 58 to 62. Hot tomorrow with partial sun, high 97 to 101. Wednesday, partly sunny, high 96 to 100. Thursday's high, 93 to 97. I'm AccuWeather's Andy Robb on KFBK, Sacramento's News Radio.
1: Elk Grove, you're looking at 90 degrees right now, and Sacramento has 92. And as school resumes in much of the country, well, one campus, University of Michigan, has a controversial plan of doing away with letter grades for freshmen, at least for many of the classes. They say that it's going to maybe help with a student's mental health so they don't become as mentally anguished over just making good grades. What do you think?
10: Oh, my. Where to start on this issue? First of all, it's college. You choose to go to college. No one makes you. You know there's going to be studying involved, and you're there to learn. Number two, people that go to college are really adults. They're not children. So I think it's a very bad idea.
13: We need to build a stronger America in our kids. Stop coddling.
14: I think that's a lousy policy. I think it kind of sets up the student like, well, you can just goop around the first year and we're not going to give you grades. And what happens to those people?
1: Yeah, that's been pretty much what everybody's been saying. But pound 250 on your smartphone, keyword open mic, if you have some thoughts on it. 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Straight ahead, our Sacramento City Councilman Phil Pluckebaum is checking in. 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
1: Well, Governor Newsom, as you know, is a strong supporter of the return to office mandate for state workers. But one Sacramento City Council member, Phil Pluckebaum, doesn't necessarily agree.
15: I'm not a big fan of return to office mandates. I think compelling people to be in a place that they don't want to be isn't good for morale. It isn't good for productivity. You know, obviously, you know, working together in person has its advantages. You and I are in the same room right now. We can see each other, read body language, you know, for employee development, for mentoring, for everything else. You know, there's obvious benefits to being in person.
1: He thinks that the workplace future really just involves more flexibility.
15: So I think that's probably what the future looks like, is sort of a hybrid of intentional together time, where we come together for team meetings, we come together for employee development and training and potlucks and baby showers. And it's the idea is that we should want to be where we are. And that if we're just downtown because it's what we have to do to get a paycheck and we don't really appreciate it very much, that's not going to really set the tone for what we're trying to create in the city. So the idea is to get people to want to be there. There was a moment about a year ago where we were meeting with DGS talking about surplusing some of these vacant office buildings. And fun fact, the state of California doesn't pay property tax. So, you know, it would be ideal for the city of Sacramento to get those properties off the state's, non-property tax paying payrolls and into a private productive use. Win-win, right? You get people downtown who want to be downtown, who are working together collaboratively on some, private enterprise, and then those buildings are paying into, the city's coffers in a way that they aren't currently. You know, as an interim step, having folks downtown occupying those spaces and walking around and going to restaurants and paying parking and all that stuff, is better than nothing, I guess. But I think working towards a more positive, collaborative future where we have a downtown that's vibrant and people are there that want to be there is even better.
1: So the public says, we're paying their salary. We want them to be there. We don't want them sitting at home in their sweatpants, baking cookies, taking the dog out, doing all these things that they're probably doing at home. They're not working, and we feel like we're paying them to do these things, and we'd rather see them in an office doing something.
15: I have spent decades learning how to be good in person in meetings like this, where you bring an agenda and you have minutes and you know how to work a room. And then COVID happened and we all had to learn how to be good in this remote setting. And it's been this just forced generational shift. And for those of us my age and up, it's been really tough to adjust. Managers are having to learn how to manage people remotely. When they used to just walk around the office, they call it the hummingbird, just walk around and see who's in their desk, see who looks busy. And you hear the manager coming and you flip, Amazon or eBay or whatever off your screen and, bring up the spreadsheet that you haven't touched in, the rest of the day. That's not productive either. Like we've all lived in those offices where people are, slacking off a little bit in the office. What's the difference? If you're doing it at home or you're doing it in the office, either way, you're slacking off. And it's up to managers to make sure that employees are meeting expectations, that they're setting clear performance metrics and managing to that. If you've got good management, it doesn't matter where the staff is.
1: And that is a perspective on return to office from Sacramento City Councilman Phil Pluckebaum. It's 4:50 at KFBK as we get traffic and weather together. And in for Dana Hess today, it's Lori Sunders.
7: 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Your commute route's not too bad. Eastbound Cap from downtown to the split, that's a 9-minute delay, a 16-minute drive. Eastbound 80 from the split out to Roseville, 13 minutes, a 5-minute delay. Heading to downtown on southbound, or heading to Elk Grove from southbound 5, it's a 13-minute drive, a 3-minute delay. 99 out to Elk Grove, a 5-minute delay, a 15-minute commute. Eastbound 50 from downtown out to Folsom, a 3-minute delay, 21-minute trip. Northbound 5 out to Woodland, 25 minutes and a 7-minute delay. And westbound 5080 out to Davis, a 17-minute drive. 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
1: All right, and here we go with your KFBK forecast.
8: For the rest of your Monday, partly cloudy. Tonight's low 58 to 62. Hot for Tuesday, partial sun. High tomorrow, 97 to 101. Partly sunny Wednesday, high 96 to 100. And sunny for Thursday, high 93 to 97. I'm AccuWeather's Andy Robb on KFBK, Sacramento's News Radio.
1: Sacramento, 91 degrees, Carmichael, 92, 93 in Roseville. Business and money news, and in for Kelly Brothers, we have this Bloomberg report.
17: Just ahead of its planned initial public stock offering, Anthropic, the maker of the Claude chatbot, told investors it's on track to generate revenue of over $65 billion a year based on its current blowout performance. That's up by more than 7 times the pace at the end of last year. Well, that upbeat outlook helped some chip makers and AI-related stocks end higher today. But elsewhere on Wall Street, worries about the prolonged war in Iran, which President Trump says he's in no hurry to end, weighed on investors today. All the major averages, a third to a half a percent lower. At the close, the Dow down 273, the NASDAQ lost 84, the S&P was down 41, and oil closed higher. It's back near $85 a barrel. That sent shares of airliners and cruise ship operators lower today. And Ye, formerly known as Kanye West, making headlines again, agreeing to perform 2 concerts in Russia in October. The first performances by a Western act in Russia since it invaded Ukraine. Tom Busby, Bloomberg Radio.
1: All right. Well, we've got a story out of the Santa Cruz area you may have been following. And President Trump today meeting with his 16-year-old California lifeguard, Ryder Williams, in the Oval Office to award him a high civilian honor. News Nation's Libby Dean has more.
18: President Trump is set to honor that rookie lifeguard who's behind that dramatic Santa Cruz rescue that caught the attention of so many people across the country when it happened last month. That moment, it was caught on video, and it shows how 16-year-old Ryder Williams saved 10-year-old Nathaniel Ray when he was being swept in by those waves. Williams later shared that he saw Ray lose his footing in the ocean, and that's when he decided to run towards him to help out. There are 10-foot waves that came crashing down on them both. And at one point, Ry even went limp in Williams' arms as he pulled him through those rough conditions and then back onto safety on the beach. That's where he and another lifeguard helped Ry then recover. Nathaniel and his dad actually talked to our News Nation's Brian Enton about this extraordinary rescue. And they shared that these waves at one point knocked Nathaniel unconscious, saying this could have killed him if it wasn't for Williams, who they did later get a chance to speak with.
19: I thanked him for saving my life.
20: I'm so eternally grateful to him. There's nothing I could ever do to repay him. I mean, it's a miracle that Nathaniel's sitting next to me today, and that he's even alive.
18: And this all caught the attention of President Trump, who shortly after that video came out, announced plans to bring Williams to the White House to give him a high civilian honor, writing, "Very brave, he deserves it."
1: Yeah, the president had commented on that viral video last month, and apparently his son Eric Trump said that Williams deserved the highest civilian honor. So the president responded to that. And for those of you, you know, in the area who know the Santa Cruz set up there. That happened at Seabright State Beach. So right down the road, about 2 or 3 hours from us. All right. Still to come on the KFPK Afternoon News. We've got more of your top stories. We'll tell you more about this poll question we're asking about the University of Michigan that is foregoing grades for many of its freshmen to protect their mental health. And you'll hear more about that story, too. 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